Taylor Swift, and I knew it, I knew you. And that, of course, is from the Toy Story film, which is supposed to be one of the best of the series. So I heard at the weekend that the Toy Story film is the best out of the bunch. I was a little bit disappointed, I have to say, that they had gone for a Toy Story 5, because I sort of think, no, leave it at number 3, please don't do another one. Anyway, it's going to be our film of the week for the 19th of June, and Natasha Renault, I know, is very excited to review it for you. We'll hear that next week. Doja Cat next, then, Say So.

Dodgy Cat and Say So. By the way, it's good job that it is Toy Story for our film of the week next week, and Disclosure Day as it was this week, because Natasha Renault, who does our film of the week reviews, absolutely hates a horror, and my daughter went to see Backrooms and she said it was so scary, her legs were actually shaking in the cinema. And she loves a horror film, so, you know, it must have been bad. It was proper jump-scaring stuff. Nikki Smith with you then, playing you Mech, featuring Leo Sayer next.

Thunder in My Heart again on BFBS Now. We've got your rewind ready to go in the next 2 hours, as we do every night, morning, depending on where you're listening around the forces world, just to break up the music. And then Dave will be joining you after that. Chapel Roan, we all know how this one goes. It's Pink Pony Club.

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Now, if you normally listen to BFBS in the UK, in for a bit of a treat this week, because George Ryland has headed over to Gibraltar. I know, she gets all the good gigs, doesn't she? And she's going to be chatting to some of the team who are on the rock then. Jacob Dyer, who is there, who we did hear in the previous hour, and I didn't give him a bit of a nod, and I should have done, so I apologise for that, Jacob. You've also got Ginny Carlin and Mario Cristostomo, who was her first manager in Gibraltar. So, yeah, all this week, check it all out at 4 o'clock if you're listening in the UK for the UK afternoon show. It's going to be brilliant. I might even sneak a little listen on the BFBS app, because that's where you can tune in to other countries as well.

It's Poppy Bascom, and that is with MK and Zone on BFBS. Now, as we are now into Wednesday, this is the very exciting time that we have got our first World Cup coming up for England, and it starts at 8 o'clock UK time. If you're not able to get to a TV, don't worry, BFBS will have you covered. George Weatherlake is going to be looking after things for you. He's going to be live on air, taking you through all of the stress, or hopefully the not stress of the game.

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was Outkast with Hey Ya on BFBS, and before that we heard from the 1975 and CM Spyro. It's BFBS, the Forces Station. Now, talking about the Falklands, I was listening to Neil Moore on a very, very early start to Sunday morning talking about the Scotland game. No doubt he'll be up for the next one, of course. Neil, joining you later on today, then, if you're listening in the Falklands, from 10 o'clock, you can get in touch, fi@bfbs.com. Is it?

Just an amazing, amazing song. You Two and One on BFBS, the Forces Station, a legend. Do you remember we did our legends on bank holiday? Well, the next bank holiday is in August and we're going to be doing BFBS stuff. More details to come nearer the time. Deep in-

0: The Ministry of Defence has confirmed a warning. Shots fired by a Russian warship near a British yacht in the English Channel were not aimed at the vessel. It agrees with Russia's assessment that it was an attempt to prevent a possible collision. John Foreman is a former military advisor to the UK's ambassador in Moscow. He says this shouldn't have happened at all.
1: There are rules which govern the movement of ships and yachts at sea, which governs thousands of interactions a day at sea. They're governed by the International Maritime Organization. They exist to avoid incidents like this. So I'm surprised, but whatever happened, by the reason, the rules weren't followed.
0: A package of 70 sanctions targeting Russia has been unveiled by the government, which it says is aimed at choking off the Kremlin's war effort in Ukraine. Moscow's shadow fleet, financial networks, and military supply chains are all subject to the measures. The former Armed Forces Minister has told MPs the UK needs to learn the lessons of the Ukraine war. Al Khans has followed the former Defence Secretary John Healey in giving a personal statement in the Commons. Mr. Healey told MPs the defence investment plan falls well short of what's needed, and Al Khans said our armed forces must be ready to face the Russian threat.
2: As the clouds of war darken Europe's border once more, do we need to learn the lessons our forefathers learnt in World War II or indeed the Cold War? This isn't about individual items of equipment or bespoke defence funding lines, but about preparedness, about unity of purpose, prioritisation and national resilience. We're no longer packaging up our military to deploy to a foreign field, but being ready to fight from here, fight from the home base, for democracy, for the right to self-determination and for European security.
0: Meanwhile, the UK's armed forces will have to dial back training and operations if they don't receive more cash than is currently being offered. That's the warning from the Chief of the Defence Staff, Air Chief Marshal Sir Rich Knighton. He's told MPs the government's defence investment plan doesn't include enough funding to support day-to-day activities in the short term. And he says he's ready to fight for the cash that's needed.
3: The Prime Minister is committed to reviewing that situation in the spending review, and I will continue to make a clear and robust case for what I think the armed forces need in order to be able to be ready to do what the government asks of them.
0: Donald Trump says his peace plan to end the war with Iran means the country will never have a nuclear weapon. Speaking at the G7 in France, the US president's reiterated it'll be signed on Friday and will see the Strait of Hormuz reopen. Erling Haaland scored two goals as Norway beat Iraq 4-1 in their World Cup opener in Boston. It was Norway's first World Cup game in 28 years and Iraq's first since 1986. Later this morning, defending champions Argentina kick off their campaign against Algeria and Austria play Jordan. That's the latest. I'm Vijay Alice.

Mike Oldfield that we start with then. Moonlight Shadow. Well, the second track, you could say, with Constant Craving from KD Lang to get us underway then for Rewind. Hello, welcome. It's another hour of nostalgic tunes to take you back in time then. And Sophie B. Hawkins is next.

Yorkshire was your lover on BFBS, the Forces Station. Now, talking about love, we do have some alternative viewings for you to watch. Because of the football, we thought we'd put this on in case you want to dip into a film together, in case you don't want to watch the football. And you might be able to encourage that person who's footy mad to maybe watch one of the films. How to Lose a Guy in 10 Days is on BFBS Extra then, and that is on Wednesday the 17th. Do look out for all of the listings. You've got Coyote Ugly coming your way on Wednesday the 8th of July. Now, if you don't actually have the chance or the opportunity to watch it on that night, then you can always go back and watch it on catch up, and bfbs.com/summer for all of the details.

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We've got Nick Kershaw to come, also a bit of The Real McCoy and the cast. This is Shalimar now and A Night to Remember.

George Weiland is presenting her show, her UK Drive show, from Gibraltar this week. I know, what a great gig. I think, though, she's going to miss out on this, the Gibraltar Rocks Armed Forces Day, which is happening on Saturday, the 27th of June, from 6 until midnight. She'll be back before then. And that's at DTC. It's a free event for all MOD employees, locally employed civilians and contractors and families. There's going to be lots of stuff going on there. Go and check it out.

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John and Xanadu. Now, I've got to tell you this because I've just found out this. She was a four-time Grammy winner who first became internationally famous, not just for Greece, but also for representing the UK at Eurovision in 1974 with Long Live Love, where she finished fourth. Did you know that? That she represented the UK? I didn't either.

the end of Innocence on BFBS Rewind. Now, we've got Leslie Sebastian Charles up next for you, whose real name is Billy Ocean. He'll take you to the news then. And Caribbean Queen. And we've got another hour of Rewind to go after that.

0: The Royal Navy, which sent a patrol boat to check on the yacht's crew, reported to be a couple in their 60s who were unharmed.
1: A French foreign ministry spokesman says Ukraine was central to G7 talks in France.
2: There was a whole session dedicated to it with only the G7 leaders plus President Zelensky, who came from Ukraine specifically for that, who had some moments to explain his position. I think this was extremely valuable that he had all these times with all these leaders.
1: Pascal Confavreau's been speaking from the summit where Ukrainian President Volodymyr Zelensky briefed leaders on the war. They also discussed stepping up pressure on Moscow, including possible new sanctions on Russia's oil and gas sector. Pub bookings have gone up by nearly 300% as fans make plans to watch England play in the World Cup tonight. According to technology provider Zonal, hospitality is expected to see a 42% sales boost across the group stage of the tournament. A charity, meanwhile, is warning domestic abuse increases by more than a third when England lose in major football tournaments. Women's Aid launching the other kickoff campaign, suggesting 11:37 p.m. is the time abusive partners return home after watching the match. Veronica Oakshots from the charity.
3: This time last year, the police were recording a domestic abuse related crime once every 40 seconds. This June, we would expect that to have a big uptick.
1: Women's Aid's putting up billboards, mobile vans and fly posters near major fan zones tonight to direct women to where they can find help. Kylian Mbappe became France's all-time leading goalscorer as they made a winning start at the World Cup. His brace helped them to a 3-1 win against Senegal in their tournament opener. England finally get their campaign going tonight when they take on Croatia in Dallas. Before that, Portugal take on the Democratic Republic of the Congo. That's the latest. I'm Vigianis.
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As we start another hour then here on BFBS Rewind, hope you're all good. And it's me, Nikki Smith, continuing with you. And it's the early hours now of Wednesday. What are you doing at this time of the day? Do you normally join me at this time of the day? Well, I hope that you enjoy the music. We have 2 hours of Rewind. We're into the last hour and we'll do it all again tomorrow. Now, this is Sarah McLachlan. This is Adia. I'm just trying to think of the way she says it when she sings. Right, let's listen to her rather than me.

ADR. ADR, there you go. Nobody's called that anymore, are they? It's BFBS, the Forces Station. Now, Malcolm McLaren is up next then with Buffalo Gals. It's actually spelt like that, G-A-L-S, for Rewind. And, you know, Malcolm McLaren helped shape punk music's image as much as its sound. He managed the Sex Pistols and turned controversy into a public strategy, you could say. And actually, before he got into punk, he and Vivian Westwood opened a London clothing shop together, can you believe that, called Let It Rock, and that was in 1971. So a man of many talents, you could say. Here he is then, doing his own thing on B.

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It is ATB, 9 p.m. till I come on BFBS, the Forces Station. A classic next from Simply Red, and Money's Too Tight to Mention. And Mick Hucknall inspired and named the band Simply Red because of his love of Manchester United, whose colours are, of course, red. And Mick is still known as a lifelong Manchester United supporter. His link to the club has remained a big part of his public identity.

What is Mick Hucknall doing now? Does anybody know? Can they let me know? Just a little bit intrigued, you know what I mean? He used to be a ladies' man back in the day. Level 42 on the way next. We've got a bit of King, some Christopher Cross, and the song that always reminds me of Magic Mike. I've just got to get that on. Right, that's to come.

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Almond, Jean Pitney. Collabing then. I don't think it was ever called a collab then, was it, back in the day? I don't know what you'd call it, to be honest. Just a heads up for you for Saturday the 8th of August. I know it's a little bit in the distance, but the Ralston Honky Tonk is happening then. Fort Whoop Up, that's at Ralston Village. You just need to save that day, get ready for the two-step, line dancing, great music, food, kids, games, some Western activities. It's going to be a great event. That's kids, games, not kids and games, but you know, you put the two together.

Ride Like the Wind. I used to be able to play that on my saxophone. Yes, back in the day, I used to play the clarinet and the saxophone. I think now, well, it's just collecting dust, you know what I mean? Right, who remembers this? Oh, yeah, baby. It's too early for that, isn't it? Genuine, It's Pony. Next, it's Magic Mike. I mean, sorry. Right, I'm in my own world now. Leave me be.

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Now, if you like a little bit more guitar stuff, a bit more kind of rocky, then we do have a platform for that, BFBS Edge, as well as what you've just heard, Rewind. 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We've also got Best of British and BFBS Beach, which is your more dance stuff, which you might want to stick on your Friday, Saturday night. It's all ready and waiting for you. And don't forget to tune into our podcast as well. Sit Rep is waiting for you. Also, of course, the Lobby, updated every week. This is Peter Cetera now and Glory of Love, and I'll catch you very soon. Dave is on the way next.

0: The Minister of Defence agrees with Moscow that a Russian warship fired warning shots at a British yacht in the channel to prevent a collision.
1: I'm surprised, but whatever happened, by the reason, the rules weren't followed.
0: The Chief of the Defence Staff warns the UK's armed forces will have to dial back training and ops if they don't receive more cash.
2: I will continue to make a clear and robust case for what the armed forces need in order to be able to be ready to do what the government asks of them.
0: And the wait is finally over. We'll be looking ahead to England's World Cup kickoff.
3: We dream. I think we have a right to dream, but we don't want to be delusional. We know that it comes with a responsibility.
4: Forces News with Vigi Ellis.
0: The Ministry of Defence has confirmed overnight that a Russian

0: is a former military advisor to the UK's ambassador in Moscow. He says this shouldn't have happened.
1: There are rules which govern the movement of ships and yachts at sea, which governs thousands of interactions a day at sea. They're governed by the International Maritime Organization. They exist to avoid incidents like this. So I'm surprised that whatever happened, by the reason, the rules weren't followed.
0: The Minister of Defence assessment aligns with that of Moscow, which has insisted that the Admiral Grigorovich was trying to avoid a crash. The defence analyst, Professor Michael Clark, says the vessel's regular in the waters and was being tracked by the Navy.
2: There's no way a yacht, whatever size it is, could be a danger to the Admiral Grigorovich, which is a very powerful frigate of the Black Sea Fleet. It's been hanging around in the channel off British coast for months because it escorts Dark Fleet tankers up and down.
3: This is Forces News.
0: The Minister of Defence also said the incident is not related to the seizure by Royal Marines on Sunday of a Russian Shadow Fleet tanker, the MV Smirtos. The captain of the Smirtos, a 38-year-old Indian national, has been charged with directly or indirectly supplying or delivering by ship prohibited oil or oil products from Russia to a third country. Royal Marine commanders and officers from the National Crime Agency seized the tanker in the Channel, 25 miles south of the Isle of Wight, in the first UK-led operation to capture a sanctioned vessel. Here's the BBC's Stephen Humphrey.
4: The captain, AJ Pant, who gave his address as being in India, is accused of being involved in the supply of oil from Russia to a third country, in contravention of sanctions imposed on Russia after it invaded Ukraine. The prosecutor said the seized oil tanker was part of a 700-strong shadow fleet used by Russia to transport oil around the world. The captain's solicitor said he was simply following orders. 24 other crew members are still on board the tanker, which is anchored off Weymouth in Dorset. There was no indication of a plea. The 38-year-old was remanded in custody to appear at Bournemouth Crown Court next month.
3: This is Forces News.
0: The UK's armed forces will have to dial back training and operations if they don't receive more cash than is currently being offered. That's the warning from the Chief of the Defence Staff, Air Chief Marshal Sir Rich Knighton. He's told MPs the government's defence investment plan doesn't include enough funding to support day-to-day activities in the short term. And he says he's ready to fight for the cash that's needed.
5: The Prime Minister is committed to reviewing that situation in the spending review. And we will continue to make, I will continue to make a clear and robust case for what I think the armed forces need in order to be able to be ready to do what the government asks of them.
0: Pub bookings have gone up by nearly 300% as fans make plans to watch England play in the World Cup tonight. According to the technology provider Zonal, hospitality is expected to see a 42% sales boost across the group stage of the tournament. Meanwhile, a charity is warning that domestic abuse increases by more than a third when England lose in major football tournaments. Women's Aid's launching the Other Kickoff campaign, suggesting 11:37 p.m. is the time abusive partners return home after watching the match. Women's Aid's putting up billboards, mobile vans and fly posters near major fan zones tonight to direct women to where they can find help.
3: This is Forces News.
0: MPs exploring the relationship between the government and the defence industry have heard of obstacles facing drone companies developing and testing systems in the UK. Tom Sables has more.
6: Giving evidence to the Industry and Regulators Committee in Parliament were representatives from TechEver, a European drone firm with a manufacturing footprint in the UK. It supplies to Ukraine, but has had to overcome plenty of red tape to get its systems off the ground. Here's Stuart Pearce, Head of Training, Regulations and Assurance.
7: The access to segregated airspace, access to established flying locations, or if you don't have access, the regulatory burden that is placed upon you to enable flying at those locations or operating at those locations.
6: Battlefield landscapes change rapidly, so launching these defence products quickly is essential.
7: The UAS technology is forever evolving, and the regulatory framework and the regulatory bodies can't keep up with the evolving changes that we in the UAS world have.
6: The government should improve contracting for unknown futures, says TechEver's corporate director, Scott McClelland.
8: After our products are delivered, throughout the life of those products, they are going to have to change.
9: what we can't necessarily specify

0: at this moment in time is what those changes will exactly look like.
1: Despite the highlighted room for improvement, MPs heard tight regulations don't prevent defence manufacturers from investing in the UK.
2: This is Forces News.
3: A new British Forces post office has opened in Cyprus inside the UN buffer zone. Personnel deployed on Optoska can now get cash out and will receive letters and parcels more quickly as part of the improved service. Our reporter Will Hollis was in Nicosia for the grand opening.
4: 3, 2, 1.
5: Putting a red ribbon, Station Commander Lieutenant Colonel Mark Gannon officially opens BFPO 567.
6: So we've got the first time opening of the Postal and Courier Services post office in Nicosia Station. So it's the very first time we've had a post office actually integral to the whole headquarters, which is of huge benefit. It's for the 300 plus service personnel and add on the families who are posted here as well. We get to somewhere in the region of above 400 people that this has a positive impact for.
5: It's a unique spot for a post office overlooking the United Nations buffer zone which divides Cyprus. Sergeant Yam Garung says the service will be quicker and save the troops money.
7: The main thing is they will get connected with their families back in the UK, and over here I think because if you use bank account in the outside cash machine, they will charge it, whereas using post office they won't be paying any extra fees on that one.
5: Away from families for months or years, a parcel from home can boost morale. Corporal Samuel Stock is the postie.
8: Receiving normally could be anything. I've seen things from toilet roll all the way up to sweets and the things that people miss from the UK. I feel everyone loves me because whenever they come to me, they're getting the morale from the mail.
5: Will Hollis, BFBS Forces News, Nicosia.
2: The World Cup 2026.
3: England manager Thomas Tuchel says winning the World Cup would be the pinnacle of his career. He takes charge of his first game at a major tournament when England face Croatia in Dallas tonight.
9: It's the biggest tournament in the world. It's the biggest competition. The biggest players play in the same tournament. So we dream. I think we have a right to dream, but we don't want to be delusional. We know that it comes with a responsibility, and the responsibility is on the effort.
3: Captain Harry Kane will draw level with David Beckham when he wins his 115th cap. It's been a historic night in Kansas City. Lionel Messi, at the age of 38, drew level with Miroslav Klose in scoring the most goals at World Cup finals. And he did so with a hat-trick as holders Argentina beat Algeria 3-0. And also overnight, Kylian Mbappe became France's all-time leading goal scorer after his brace in their 3-1 win against Senegal at the World Cup. Mbappe has achieved the feat at just 27 years old. And in yesterday's other action, Erling Haaland scored 2 goals as Norway beat Iraq 4-1. That's the latest. I'm Vijay Alice.

Madonna, Sabrina Carpenter. Bring Your Love on BFBS. Good morning. Welcome to Ops Breakfast. David looking after this. Opening up the show then today with the Fratellis, Chelsea Dagger, of course. Loads coming up on the show then today. We're talking the in-betweeners on the programme today. We're also going to be talking about like the biggest player in Soapland. We're going to be talking that, you know what I mean, like the Don of Soap World. That's what we'll be looking at. Social media is also a topic of the show, and Toy Story are just a few things we're going to be chatting about on the show. There's loads more coming up, of course. There always is, but yeah. Critical, what's going on weather-wise in Bahrain today? It's going to be hot, rising sand in places, but becoming fine overnight as well. Highs expected 41 to 42 degrees, minimum overnight of 28, so yeah. AC, well and truly on, full blast. There, yeah, I'm on it. It's getting a bit warm, isn't it? Tis. Summer has officially arrived. Also, if you're in Estonia, a little bit cooler for you. Breezy this morning. It's going to be cooler with some rain around most of the time. Highs expected of about 15 degrees. And expecting to be a clear night tonight. Lows expected for you of about 10. So there we are. That's a quick look at what's going on. A couple of the areas around the Four Seas world. We'll have a quick look at yours a little bit later on in the show today. First up, though, a bit of classic Oasis and Roll With It on BFBS. David on the Ops Breakfast Show this Wednesday morning. Good morning.

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1: 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It's an enormous privilege to command any warship. 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

and From Down Here. Just after 25 past, news coming up next. Before that, though, of course, England-Croatia in action a little bit later on today. And it turns out England fans don't do things by halves, because they reckon at least 11,000 of them are going to be heading off to Dallas for that World Cup opener tonight. And that's before you even count the players, the families, the partners, the kids, the mums, the dads. You know, they've grabbed thousands of tickets from across the group games, and the England Supporters Travel Club didn't even know there was such a thing. Turns out there is. They've shifted just over 3,000 tickets, and another 7,500 fans have snapped up theirs through the FIFA site. So, yeah, about 11,000 fans heading over to the opening game, England game tonight. I mean, I've heard, you know, crazy prices for tickets. Would you?

0: Now, top stories this morning. The Minister of Defence has confirmed that a Russian warship fired several warning shots at a British yacht in the Channel to prevent a possible collision. Iran's armed forces have accused Israel of violating the ceasefire in southern Lebanon as President Trump criticised Benjamin Netanyahu. England captain Harry Kane feels he's in some of the best form of his career heading into England's opening game of the World Cup tonight. He'll move level with David Beckham when he wins his 115th cap tonight. Kane has had a record-breaking season where he scored 58 goals for his club Bayern Munich.
1: From a personal point of view, it's coming off the best season that I've ever had, which is obviously pleasing. And yeah, just from a physical point of view, just feel in great shape. And I think everyone is eager to, you know, prove that we have the capabilities of going far in this tournament.
0: It was a historic night in Kansas City as Lionel Messi, aged 38, drew level with Miroslav Klose in scoring the most goals at World Cup finals. He did so with a hat-trick as holders Argentina beat Algeria 3-0. Kylian Mbappe is now France's all-time leading goal scorer, aged just 27, after his brace in their 3-1 win against Senegal at the World Cup. In yesterday's other action, Erling Haaland scored 2 goals as Norway beat Iraq 4-1 in their World Cup opener in Boston. And stand-in England cricket captain Joe Root has denied there's a drinking culture in the team ahead of the second test against New Zealand today. Skipper Ben Stokes and bowler Gus Atkinson are suspended for breaking team protocols. It followed a string of incidents over the winter, but Root says it's key to mark victories sensibly.
2: In terms of being able to celebrate wins and things like that, I think absolutely you should be able to do it, but I think doing it at the right time is very important. We've got to learn from it and move forward, and the only opportunity and the first opportunity we have to do that is by playing really well this week.
0: That's the latest. I'm Vijay Alice.

Major Lazer, Justin Bieber and Mo, Cold Water on BFBS. Talking then today, if you are going to be catching some of your World Cup games today, of course, the Austria-Jordan game on BBC One today. It's a really early doors one. That's on like just now. It's, yeah, literally on now. Portugal-Congo, the Democratic Republic of Congo, that's on BBC One tonight, 5:30 UK time. The England-Croatia game, ITV One at 8 p.m. And then the Ghana-Panama game will be ITV One at 12:40 UK time. So they're the games you can look forward to. Today, all those games, of course, covered for you on your BFBS TV service as well. Be that, of course, set top boxes on the player or on your My Players around the forces world today. Also coming up on the show then today, we are going to be looking at Royal Ascot. Oh, yeah, it's officially underway. We'll also as well be coming up on average, how many good deeds do you think you do in a month? All right, have a think about that one. We'll be talking about that in a minute. First up, though, Zara Larsson, featuring Pink Panthers, Midnight Sun on BFPS.

Zara Larsson. That is Midnight Sun, featuring Pink Panthers. Right, talking then about good deeds on the programme. So how many good deeds do you reckon you do a month? All right. You know, if you think about it, you know, I'll do a good deed, you know. On average, they reckon 12 in a month. Yeah, three of which are in hope of getting something in return. All right, you know what I mean. Researchers discovered that the most common good deed is holding a door open for someone, you know, or taking in a neighbour's parcel or something like that, you know what I mean? Helping someone carry their bags, you know, letting another driver out at a junction and putting the kettle, you know, on also made the list as well. I always do that. I always let drivers out of junctions. And then if they don't, like, acknowledge and go thank you, then, oh, wow, the whole world of expletives is going on in my car. Right? I just thought I'd let you know. If you come out and you don't say thanks very much, I am calling you names. Bad names. Anyway, the study also found that most of us think that good deeds often go unnoticed by people around them, especially when you let them out of the junctions. But I'm going down a rabbit hole on that one, aren't I? Yeah, but if I'm queuing up to pay for something, and they've only got a little bit, if I'm at the supermarket or at a store or something like that, and I've got a load, and they got less than me, it's like, yeah, jump in. You've only got a couple of items, you know. And then if they're all po-faced about it. Oh, underneath my breath. Oh, wow. You're getting it. Seriously, I was. That's the only thing about doing good deeds. If people don't notice that you're doing them, that it winds you right up. It makes you think, why do I even bother?

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0: Love it. Taylor Swift and Opal. I know, at the risk of ridicule, I am going to say I do enjoy that song, yes. In other news, we are going to be talking Formula One on the programme today, because I've just been looking back at some of the race, actually, and it seems that Ferrari seem to be, improving somewhat a lot, especially after last weekend's Barcelona Grand Prix, Lewis Hamilton, of course, taking it, followed by George Russell and Lando Norris, and, all Brit on the top of the podium, this last one. Austrian Grand Prix, of course, next, which will be on the weekend of the 28th of June. So if you're big into your Formula One, you're going to be loving that, of course.
1: No matter what.
0: I keep missing Grand Prix. It's a nightmare.

Gaga and Doechii. It is a tune, isn't it? You have to admit, that is a bit of a tune. Not a big Lady Gaga fan. Kind of am a little bit now, you know. Coming up, we're going to be looking at the sexiest accent in the UK and when women feel in their prime.

number one. Tinchy Strider featuring Dappy, and that is number one. Squeezing the final track then from this hour of the show. News going to be coming up next, and then we are going to be looking at when women feel that they are in their prime. All right. And the sexiest accent in the UK. They're not linked. All right. B52's to the news.

0: England begin their World Cup campaign tonight when they face Croatia. Joe Rosen reports from the Dallas Stadium.
1: England fans have travelled in their thousands, spending thousands of pounds, and they expect success.
2: I feel like Tuchel's got a good system going now.
3: I think it's going to be 2-0.
1: Manager Thomas Tuchel can't wait to get started.
4: It's the biggest tournament in the world. It's the biggest competition, the biggest players.
1: While captain Harry Kane says he's in the form of his life.
5: From a personal point of view, it's coming off the best season that I've ever had.
1: Kickoff here in Dallas is at 9 p.m.
0: The Ministry of Defence has confirmed that warning shots fired by a Russian warship near a British yacht in the English Channel were not aimed at the vessel. It agrees with Russia's assessment that it was an attempt to prevent a collision. John Foreman is a former military advisor to the UK's ambassador in Moscow. He says this shouldn't have happened.
6: There are rules which govern the movement of ships and yachts at sea, which govern thousands of interactions a day at sea. They're governed by the International Maritime Organization. They exist to avoid incidents like this. So I'm surprised that whatever happened, by the reason, the rules weren't followed.
0: Iran's armed forces have accused Israel of violating the ceasefire in southern Lebanon 84 times since the U.S.-Iran agreement was announced on Sunday. In a statement overnight, Iran's army warned Israel should expect a harsh response if it continues to commit crimes and massacre the people of Lebanon. Earlier, President Trump said he was not happy with the Israeli Prime Minister Benjamin Netanyahu over his handling of the war against Hezbollah. The BBC's Charlotte Gallagher is in Jerusalem.
7: This is a complete disaster for Benjamin Netanyahu. He always portrayed himself as someone who had

by election tomorrow. A 194-year-old tortoise is among those featured in the Guinness World Records icons list today. Others being recognised are Hari Buddha Magar, a Nepalese man living in the UK, who's the first double above-knee amputee to climb the seven summits. That's the latest. I'm Vijay Alice.

That is a nice tune, isn't it? Gracie Abrams, Hit the Wall. Before that, The Weeknd and Daft Punk, and I Feel It Coming. Constantly think of Michael Jackson when I hear that, you know. It just sounds so Michael Jackson-esque, doesn't it? It really does. Anyway, welcome to part two of the Os Breakthrough Show. David looking after things again. Coming up then, we are going to be talking about when women feel in their prime, okay? We'll do that right after the Backstreet Boys. As long as you love me on BFBS, 10 past.

Street Boys and As Long As You Love Me. So, women, when do you think they feel like they're in the prime of their life? Well, it's as they approach 40, they say. They reckon about a quarter of middle-aged women consider themselves in their best years of their life between the ages of 30 and 39. And more than any other age range, really. So, yeah, meanwhile, most of them in their 40s care less about what people think about them. Yeah, they just don't care, really, you know. And, that's what they reckon. So, yeah, that's women feeling their prime of their lives as they approach 40. So, yeah, best years between the ages of 30 and 39, they say.

0: Nation.
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0: Back to the music.

Martin Jensen, solo down the Sunday FBS. Almost time to say goodbye to Germany. You're going to be heading off doing your thing with Jade this morning. A reminder, tomorrow at JFC Brunsum, it is the Dolce Vita night. If you'd like to go along to that, it's going to be awesome. Really is. The Italian community coming together, invite you along for a bit of a special evening there. It's going to be at the ICC, okay, from 6 p.m. if you do want to go along to that. And a reminder, of course, if you are in Germany, that you've got your Garrison Summer Fete coming up. It's a date for your diary, 4th of July. I know, America's birthday, but 4th of July, it will be the Garrison Summer Fete at Normandy Barracks in Germany. It'll be at the Athletic Stadium, getting underway from 12. Great day for the entire family. Loads of stuff, and the BFBS ice cream van, which is always popular, will be popping over once again this summer to give you plenty of ice cream. Jade up next for you, Germany, Shape and Brunsum with your breakfast show. Everyone else, stay where you are. I'll be right back after the news.

0: The Ministry of Defence has confirmed that a Russian warship fired several warning shots at a British yacht in the Channel to prevent a collision. Iran's armed forces have accused Israel of violating the ceasefire in southern Lebanon as President Trump criticised Benjamin Netanyahu. And a charity is warning domestic abuse increases by more than a third when England lose in a major football tournament. Women's Aid is launching the other kickoff campaign, suggesting 11:37pm is the time abusive partners return home after watching the match. England manager Thomas Tuchel says winning the World Cup would be the pinnacle of his career. He takes charge of his first game at a major tournament when England face Croatia in Dallas tonight.
1: It's the biggest tournament in the world. It's the biggest competition. The biggest players play in the same tournament. So we dream. I think we have a right to dream, but we don't want to be delusional. We know that it comes with the responsibility, and the responsibility is on the effort.
0: Captain Harry Kane will draw level with David Beckham when he wins his 115th cap. It was an historic night in Kansas City as Lionel Messi, who's 38, drew level with Miroslav Klose in scoring the most goals at World Cup finals. He did so with a hat-trick as holders Argentina beat Algeria 3-0. Earlier, Kylian Mbappe became France's all-time leading goalscorer after his brace in their 3-1 win against Senegal at the World Cup. His second of the game was his 58th goal overall for his country, taking him past previous record holder Olivier Giroud. Mbappe's achieved the feat at just 27 years old. In yesterday's other action, Erling Haaland scored two goals as Norway beat Iraq 4-1 in their World Cup opener in Boston. It was Norway's first World Cup game in 28 years and Iraq's first since 1986. Later this morning, defending champions Argentina kick off their campaign against Algeria, and Austria play Jordan. And three players will make their Test cricket debut for England today. James Rue, Jordan Cox and Sonny Baker coming into the side for the second match against New Zealand. That's the latest. I'm Vicky Turner.

Sophie Alice Baxter and Murder on the Dance Floor on BFBS. Talking then today about Royal Ascot, isn't it? Because it's kind of underway at the moment. I mean, so everything's kind of overshadowed by the World Cup at the moment. But yeah, Royal Ascot, officially underway, and the scale is unreal, right? Experts reckon, right, that the five-day racing spectacle is now worth, they reckon, about £264 million to the UK alone. Yeah. I mean, it's not just about the horses either. I mean, the whole thing supports nearly 4,000 jobs these days and pumps money into hotels, restaurants, transport shops, you name it. And yeah, all Royal Ascot. I now suddenly feel there's something I need to do. I've never really thought about going to Royal Ascot, but it sounds pretty cool. Not sure about the horse racing thing and all that, but you know, it's worth giving it a bit of a go. You been? Was it worth going? Do it once kind of thing.

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Tiësto, Tate McRae, 10:35. That was my song of the year. You know, when you get a song of the year, you think, yeah, that was that tune for me. That one was mine. I can't remember what year it was now, though. Was it maybe last year, year before? I can't remember. It was definitely the banging tune. I thought, that is my song of the year, without a doubt, that one. We all have them, don't we, right? Coming up, we're going to be talking cereal. If you're a cereal lover, I used to. Fell out of love with cereals. We'll talk about that after Bella Kay.

Bella Kay, and I love it. Right, talking then, say about cereal. See, I used to be a cereal lover. I used to enjoy it first thing in the morning, get up. Now, I moved away from it. I got sick of sogginess, to be fair. Are you the same? So, it popped up today on my email. Somebody said, did you know that you've got about 3 minutes before sogginess ruins your breakfast? Yeah, honestly, they reckon loads of people panic about milk, you know, because it's, you know, it makes it go limp. You know, I'm one of the, I like my breakfast to stay crunchy. I know this is first world problems and there's all sorts of things going on in the world and stuff, but cereal, it's enough to just totally ruin your day. It can wreck your whole morning, really, having a soggy bowl before going to work on it. That's why I moved away from cereal. Just thought I'd share that with you this morning, you know.

Shawn Mendes is Nothing Holding Me Back. Right, a supercomputer has run simulations to find out who is going to win the World Cup. Yeah, thousands of simulations this computer has run. And it's now, it's the reckon it's cracked the whole thing. According to it, Spain are still the favourites. Either being held to that draw by Kate Bird here. Sitting on 26% chance of winning. England are next. Followed then by France, Argentina and Portugal. And the computers mapped out England's whole route too. Brazil in the quarters, Portugal in the semis and Spain in the final. Yep. Scotland's prediction isn't quite as shiny though. No. With the models saying that they'll finish third in their group and have around about a 12% chance of reaching the last 16. So there we go. That's what they reckon at the moment. The Golden Boot race is an interesting one. They reckon that Erling Haaland is the favourite with 19%. This is according to this supercomputer. But a few England players are in the mix. Harry Kane sitting third. Jude Bellingham further down, but still in the list. But yeah. What do you reckon? Do you reckon these supercomputers have got it all kind of squared away? Don't know. But yeah, they reckon Spain's still the favourite, but it could be an England-Spain final.

Down to Love Somebody. It's another awesome tune on the show today, isn't it? Loving it. Right then, final track. Gonna say goodbye to Gibraltar. It is gonna be Jacob up next, looking after things for you on the rock. George Ryland, of course, in the house as well, it seems. Whatever you're gonna be doing, have yourself a great day today. Catch up with you later tomorrow in Gibraltar. Everyone else, stay where you are. Right back after the news.

0: England kick off their World Cup campaign against Croatia in Dallas today. Months of questions over Thomas Tuchel's lineup will finally be answered as Jude Bellingham and Bukayo Saka fight for a start. Captain Harry Kane says he's well prepared.
1: From a personal point of view, it's the coming off the best season that I've ever had, which is obviously pleasing. And yeah, just from a physical point of view, just feel in great shape. And I think everyone is eager to, you know, prove that we have the capabilities of going far in this tournament.
0: Defending champions Argentina beat Algeria 3-0 in their first match in Kansas City thanks to a Lionel Messi hat-trick. It moves him level with Miroslav Klose as the highest scorer in World Cup history with 16 goals. Earlier, Kylian Mbappe became France's all-time leading goal scorer at 14 goals after he scored two in their 3-1 win over Senegal. The MOD has confirmed warning shots fired by a Russian warship near a British yacht in the English Channel were not aimed at the vessel. It agrees with Russia's assessment that it was an attempt to prevent a possible collision. The retired British couple on board, Jane and Alan Kelvey, describe it as a surreal experience.
2: We didn't really do a lot. We didn't figure that we were likely to actually get shot at, but we did. As soon as the warning shots came on, we put the engine on and went 90 degrees to port and got way out of the way.
0: The incident comes days after Royal Marine Commandos intercepted a Russian Shadow Fleet tanker carrying sanctioned oil in the channel. The MOD said the firing of warning shots to the yacht was an isolated incident and not linked to Sunday's tanker seizure. Iran has told Israel to stop its attacks in southern Lebanon or face what it calls a hard response. Iran's military headquarters said Israel had violated the ceasefire 84 times in the past 2 days. Speaking at the G7 summit, Donald Trump said he wasn't happy with Israel and that too many people have been killed. The former health secretary, Wes Streeting, says he's prepared to launch a campaign to oust Sir Keir Starmer as early as next week. He said the paralysis within the Labour leadership would have to be resolved if the party wins tomorrow's by-election in Makerfield. The Labour mayor of Greater Manchester, Andy Burnham, is hoping to win the vote that would allow him to launch his own leadership bid. But Sir Keir Starmer has insisted he'll fight to stay in office. The authorities in the US say they foiled a plot to attack the White House during an event attended by President Trump last Sunday. Five men have been charged with planning to assassinate people at the Ultimate Fighting Championship event. Jeremy Clarkson has revealed that he's been diagnosed with an aggressive form of cancer. The TV presenter revealed the news on his show, Clarkson's Farm, where he's seen telling his shocked co-star

Ollie Alexander, that is Dizzy on BFBS, opening up this hour, the final part of today's show. The Hoosiers before that, I'm worried about Ray. So we found out about the football simulations, but yeah, we'll also be looking at the crazy number of England fans that are heading over for this game tonight. About 11,000, they reckon. First up, Ella Langley.

Langley and Choosing Texas on BFBS. Love that tune, I really do. So they reckon about 11,000 England fans going to be heading over for the World Cup opener for England as they face Croatia tonight. Of course, that game covered for you on your BFBS television. But they also reckon that their England superfan Robert Did has, well, he's taken dedication to a whole new level. You know, you think you are like a super England fan. He reckons he spent now about £500,000 following England around the world over the years. £500,000. Wow.

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George Michael, Mary J. Blige and Az on BFBS. Almost time. Say goodbye to the UK. You're going to head off doing your thing today on the UK bases, your breakthrough shows. And, of course, the National DAB Plus breakthrough show about to get underway as well. Everywhere else, you stay where you are. We're going to take one more track up to the news. Bit of Stormzy and a deal with 24 Hours. And then I'll be right back after the news as we'll wrap up today's show.

0: A retired couple whose yacht faced warning shots from a Russian warship in the Channel say the move was totally unnecessary. Jane and Alan Kelvey were south of the Isle of Wight when they announced that when they encountered the ship. The Ministry of Defence is now investigating. Jeremy Clarkson's revealed he has an aggressive form of cancer. The TV presenter breaks the news of his diagnosis to his co-stars in a new episode of Clarkson's Farm. And younger men are far less likely to recognise controlling someone's spending as abuse. Research found just nearly one in five 18 to 24-year-olds don't consider it abusive behaviour. On to sport, and defending champions Argentina beat Algeria 3-0 in their first match at this summer's World Cup in Kansas City, thanks to a Lionel Messi hat-trick. That was after Norway beat Iraq 4-1. Austria are taking on Jordan in San Francisco. It's currently 1-1. Up to 15,000 England fans are expected in Dallas as Thomas Tuchel's side finally get their World Cup underway against Croatia tonight. Jude Bellingham, Bukayo Saka and John Stones are fighting for a place in the starting lineup. Whoever's picked, these England fans are ready for another roller coaster ride.
1: I think it's going to be difficult. I think we're going to have to struggle through quite a few games.
2: I feel like Tuchel's got a good system going now.
1: I think it's going to be 2-0. 2-0 England. I think it's going to be quite an easy dispatch.
3: I think 4-0. I think Croatia will crumble in the second half.
0: Former Wimbledon champion Marion Bartoli has told that the Williams sisters are proving that elite athletes can push themselves further than ever before. Serena and Venus will return to the All England Club at the ages of 44 and 45 this summer after getting a wild card for the women's doubles. Bartoli says they're helping to push boundaries.
4: We just had Lewis Hamilton winning in Barcelona at 41 years old. And I just think we had those barriers in the past when we felt past a certain age in sports, we just couldn't perform anymore. And I think seeing those amazing champions that are just pushing those boundaries further.
0: And that's the latest. I'm Vicky Turner.

and Kiss Me on BFBS Aldershot. It's Natasha with you this Wednesday. I was just listening to that song and he sings Burn For You, Burn For Me. And I was like, that's such an unusual saying. And the only other time I've ever heard that is in Bridgerton in series one. And I was thinking, right, well then, what came first, Bridgerton or Dermot Kennedy Kiss Me? The answer was Bridgerton. So I was like, oh, right, okay. That now makes sense. He probably took it from there. Anyway, not complaining. Brilliant song. It's Natasha with you for breakfast this Wednesday. And today, unfortunately, it's been a bit wet this morning, but it is supposed to be drying out later on today. Highs of 22 degrees Celsius, a moderate breeze. And if you're a hay fever sufferer, it is a high pollen count today. We've got music for you coming up from the likes of Teddy Swims, our breakfast belter, and this, the latest song from Calvin Harris and Jazzy, Satisfy.

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1: I'm Kwani Officer of HMS Stirling Castle. 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

This morning's Breakfast Belter is definitely going to get you moving for a Wednesday. It came out in 1990, still a classic. From C&C Music Factory, it's going to make you sweat.

Tyler and Chanel on BFBS Aldershot. And just to let you know that later on today at the Aldershot Garrison Community Hub, we have the Warhammer Club that takes place. It's open to young people and parents. You can learn how to play, bring your own armies to battle, and even paint your own characters as well. So it's on a Wednesday during term time, 6 until 8pm at the Aldershot Garrison Community Hub for the Warhammer Club. And this is One Direction.

One Direction and Steal My Girl. We've got 10 minutes of news and sport coming up for you after Teddy Swims and Mr. Know-It-All. It's 4 minutes to 7. Natasha with you for breakfast. It's Wednesday.

0: The Three Lions prepare to roar onto the World Cup stage.
1: I think it's going to be difficult. I think we're going to have to struggle through quite a few games.
2: I feel like Tuchel's got a good system going now.
0: The MOD confirms Russian shots fired at UK yacht not an act of aggression.
3: I'm surprised, but whatever happened, whatever reason, the rules weren't followed.
0: And the British Forces post office inside the UN buffer zone in Cyprus.
4: I feel everyone loves me because whenever they come to me, they're getting the morale.
0: Voices News with Vicky Turner. The wait is almost over as England begin their World Cup campaign against Croatia in Dallas tonight. England manager Thomas Tuchel says winning it would be the pinnacle of his career.
5: It's the biggest tournament in the world. It's the biggest competition. The biggest players play in the same tournament. So we dream. I think we have a right to dream, but we don't want to be delusional. We know that it comes with the responsibility, and the responsibility is on the effort.
0: Captain Harry Kane will draw level with David Beckham when he wins his 115th cap. He feels he's in some of the best form of his career.
6: From a personal point of view, it's the coming off the best season that I've ever had, which is obviously pleasing. And yeah, just from a physical point of view, just feel in great shape. And I think everyone is eager to, you know, prove that we have the capabilities of going far in this tournament.
0: Months of questions over Tuchel's lineup will finally be answered as Jude Bellingham and Bukayo Saka fight for a start. Former England defender Jamie Carragher expects a win.
7: This England team is not playing a vintage Croatia team, but I still think this England team's got a lot to prove in terms of getting close to, you know, where the teams that Gareth had in terms of getting to sort of semi-finals and finals. So I think England should have the edge and probably just come out by the odd goal.
0: Some 15,000 England fans are expected in Dallas. These supporters in the city are ready for another roller coaster ride.
1: I think it's going to be difficult. I think we're going to have to struggle through quite a few games.
2: I feel like Tuchel's got a good system going now.
1: I think it's going to be 2-0. 2-0 England. I think it's going to be quite an easy dispatch.
8: I think 4-0. I think Croatia. I think Croatia will crumble in the second half. This is
0: Forces News. The Ministry of Defence has confirmed overnight that a Russian warship fired several warning shots at a British-registered yacht in the English Channel to prevent a possible collision. The incident involving the Russian frigate Admiral Grigorovich and the sailing yacht Bright Future happened about 20 nautical miles south of the Isle of Wight, outside the UK's territorial waters. The yacht is owned by a retired British couple, Jane and Alan Kelvey, who have described it as a surreal experience.
9: I crouched down on the floor and tried to get my lovely canvas hood to protect me. We didn't really do a lot. We didn't figure that we were likely to actually get shot at, but we did. As soon as the warning shots came on, we put the engine on and went 90 degrees to port and got way out of the way.
0: Mr. Kelvey said the gunfire was unnecessary and that a Royal Navy vessel arrived to check on their welfare shortly after. John Foreman is a former military advisor to the UK's ambassador in Moscow. He says this shouldn't have happened.
3: There are rules which govern the movement of ships and yachts at sea, which govern thousands of interactions a day at sea. They're governed by the International Maritime Organization. They exist to avoid incidents like this. So I'm surprised that whatever happened, whatever reason, the rules weren't followed.
0: The Ministry of Defence

0: Donald Trump says he wasn't happy with Israel and that too many people have been killed. The authorities in the US say they foiled a plot to attack the White House during an event attended by President Trump last Sunday. Five men have been charged with planning to assassinate people at the Ultimate Fighting Championship event. Jeremy Clarkson's revealed he's been diagnosed with an aggressive form of cancer. He's not revealed which type of cancer he's suffering from, but said it had been detected early and he'd begin treatment. A charity is warning domestic abuse increases by more than a third when England lose in major football tournaments. Women's Aid's launching the other kickoff campaign, suggesting 11:37 p.m. is the time abusive partners return home after watching the match. MPs exploring the relationship between the government and the defence industry have heard of obstacles facing drone companies developing and testing systems in the UK. Tom Sables has more.
1: Giving evidence to the Industry and Regulators Committee in Parliament were representatives from TechEver, a European drone firm with a manufacturing footprint in the UK. It supplies to Ukraine, but has had to overcome plenty of red tape to get its systems off the ground. Here's Stuart Pearce, Head of Training, Regulations and Assurance.
2: The access to segregated airspace, access to established flying locations, or if you don't have access, the regulatory burden that's placed upon you to enable flying at those locations or operating at those locations.
1: Battlefield landscapes change rapidly, so launching these defence products quickly is essential.
2: The UAS technology is forever evolving, and the regulatory framework and the regulatory bodies can't keep up with the evolving changes that we in the UAS world have.
1: The government should improve contracting for unknown futures, says TechEver's corporate director, Scott McClelland.
3: After our products are delivered, throughout the life of those products, they are going to have to change. What we can't necessarily specify at this moment in time is what those changes will exactly look like.
1: Despite the highlighted room for improvement, MPs heard tight regulations don't prevent defence manufacturers from investing in the UK.
4: This is Forces News.
0: A new British Forces post office has opened in Cyprus, inside the UN buffer zone. Personnel deployed on Optoska can now get cash out and will receive letters and parcels more quickly as part of the improved service. Our reporter Will Hollis was in Nicosia for the grand opening.
5: 3, 2, 1...
6: Putting a red ribbon, Station Commander Lieutenant Colonel Mark Gannon officially opens BFPO 567.
7: So we've got the first time opening of the Postal and Courier Services Post Office in Nicosia Station. So it's the very first time we've had a post office actually integral to the whole headquarters, which is of huge benefit. It's for the 300 plus service personnel and add on the families who are posted here as well. We get to somewhere in the region of above 400 people that this has a positive impact for.
6: It's a unique spot for a post office overlooking the United Nations buffer zone which divides Cyprus. Sergeant Yam Garung says the service will be quicker and save the troops money.
8: The main thing is they will get connected with their families back in the UK. And over here, I think because if you use a bank account in the outside cash machine, they will charge it, whereas using post office they won't be paying any extra fees on that one.
6: Away from families for months or years, a parcel from home can boost morale. Corporal Samuel Stock is the postie.
9: Receiving normally could be anything. I've seen things from toilet roll all the way up to sweets and the things that people miss from the UK. I feel everyone loves me because whenever they come to me, they're getting the morale from the mail.
6: Will Hollis, BFBS Forces News, Nicosia.
0: The World Cup 2026. Defending champions Argentina beat Algeria 3-0 in their first match at this summer's World Cup in Kansas City, thanks to a Lionel Messi hat-trick. That was after Norway beat Iraq 4-1. Austria and Jordan are currently playing in San Francisco. The score there is 3-1 with 13... Oh, full-time whistle has just blown on that, so Australia have beaten Jordan 3-1. England beat Ireland by 4 wickets to make it 2 wins from 2 at the Women's T20 World Cup, but captain Nat Sibber-Brunt suffered an injury scare. She returned retired out on 48 runs. Vice captain Charlie Dean thinks it was a sensible move.
5: I think she just had a bit of tightness. I think it's credit to Nat, who she is, that precautionary took herself off to not do anything further damage. But yeah, I guess I'm on standby, but hopefully it won't be needed.
0: Three players will make their Test cricket debut for England today, with James Rowe, Jordan Cox

0: and Sonny Baker coming into the side for the second match against New Zealand. Joe Root will captain the team at the Oval today, 4 years after quitting as Test skipper, with Ben Stokes dropped after breaking team protocols.
1: Forces News.
2: Headlines.
0: All eyes are on Dallas as England launched their World Cup campaign against Croatia later today. A retired British couple whose yacht faced warning shots from a Russian warship in the Channel say the move was totally unnecessary as they weren't on a collision course. Iran has told Israel to stop its attacks in Lebanon or face what it calls a hard response. That's the latest. I'm Vicky Turner.
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Pink and Stupid Girls on BFBS Order Shorts. Natasha with you this Wednesday. It's going to be a wet start to the day, then it'll dry out, becoming cloudy. Highs of 22 degrees Celsius. A bit of a breeze as well. And if you're a hay fever sufferer, it is a high pollen count today. We've got Sienna Spiro for you now and Material Lover.

0: Sienna Spiro and Material Lover. BFBS. Travel. It's 16 minutes past 7 and we've got delays on the Hogs Back as you try to join the A3. The Farnham Bypass has traffic starting to build up now at the crossroads that connect it to Station Hill. But other than that, we're actually not looking too bad in that direction. A bit of traffic on the A331 as you try to get up towards the M3 at Junction 4. And we still are down to one lane on the Farnborough Road. That is from the Queen's Hotel roundabout heading into Aldershot. As for the trains, everything out of Aldershot is looking okay. Out of Farnborough, the 752 to London Waterloo has been cancelled. So, yeah, the next train is only a couple of minutes later, but just to let you know that the 752 from Farnborough to London Waterloo has been cancelled. Coming up, we've got music for you from the likes of Olivia Dean and Topic.
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Topic and Breaking Me on BFBS Aldershot. It's Natasha with you this Wednesday. It's the 17th of June. And just to let you know, we have the Farnborough Craft Fair on Saturday, the 4th of July at Queensmead in Farnborough. It's going to be on from 9 until 4. And if you're looking for that unique gift, maybe something for your own home, a creation to inspire your own projects, there really is going to be something for everybody. So that's the Farnborough Craft Fair on Saturday, the 4th of July at Queensmead in Farnborough, if you fancy going along to that. And we've got Olivia Dean for you now, and So Easy.

So Easy on BFBS Order Shots. Natasha with you this Wednesday. And coming up, we've got the news for you. But before that, I want to play you a brilliant song from Def Leppard, taking us back to 1987. The 80s were a good time. This is Pour Some Sugar on Me.

0: retired British couple have described the moment a Russian warship fired towards their yacht in the English Channel as totally unnecessary. The MOD has confirmed Russia's claims the warship sent warning shots to avoid a collision. There's some surprise inflation news. Experts have been expecting it to increase again following April's dip to 2.8%, but official figures show the rate of price rises remained unchanged. Jeremy Clarkson's revealed he has an aggressive form of cancer at an early stage. The TV presenter shared his diagnosis on Clarkson's farm. On to sport, and England begin their World Cup campaign tonight when they face Croatia. Joe Rawson reports from the Dallas Stadium.
1: England fans have travelled in their thousands, spending thousands of pounds, and they expect success.
2: I feel like Tuchel's got a good system going now.
3: I think it's going to be 2-0.
1: Manager Thomas Tuchel can't wait to get started.
4: It's the biggest tournament in the world. It's the biggest competition, the biggest players.
1: While captain Harry Kane says he's in the form of his life.
5: From a personal point of view, it's coming off the best season that I've ever had.
1: Kickoff here in Dallas is at 9 p.m.
0: Lionel Messi equalised Miroslav Klose's record of 16 World Cup goals with a hat-trick as Argentina began their title defence with a 3-0 win over Algeria. Norway got a 4-1 win over Iraq with Erling Haaland on the score sheet twice, but Iraq boss Graham Arnold's delighted his team got their first goal at the tournament.
6: Now it's 40 years since Iraq have been to a World Cup, and first goal they've scored. So it's I was very, very proud of the first 65, 70 minutes. And I felt that we did very, very well. We put good pressure on. We need to learn lessons from our mistakes.
0: France saw off Senegal 3-1 with two coming from Kylian Mbappe. Austria beat Jordan 3-1 in San Francisco. Three players will make their Test cricket debut for England today, with James Roux, Jordan Cox and Sonny Baker coming onto the side for the second match against New Zealand. And that's the latest. I'm Vicky Turner.

Fisher, Tones and I, Favour on BFBS Order Shot. It's Natasha with you this Wednesday. And today it is going to be a wet start and then it's going to become dry and cloudy later on this morning. Highs of 22 degrees Celsius. A bit of a breeze as well. And if you're a hay fever sufferer, it's a high pollen count today. Well, it's 25 minutes to 8 and time for our back to school question. And today, well, as it's Wednesday, it's sports day. So we want to know which sport uses the terms love, ace and break. If you want to get involved, you can drop me an email. I'm on aldershot@bfbs.com. That's aldershot@bfbs.com. And coming up for you, we're going to have music from the likes of Alex Warren and another. Plus, we are going to be talking to Strictly Come Dancing legend Nikita. All coming up for you shortly. But before any of that, we've got Major Lazer and Light It Up.

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2: Travel.
0: It's 21 minutes to 8 and on the roads at the moment, don't forget about that one lane closure on Farnborough Road. That's from the Queen's Hotel roundabout heading up into Aldershot today. On the A331, we've got delays as you try to get up towards the M3 at Junction 4. It is slow moving there at the moment. And on the A31, from the A331 in that direction, we've got delays all the way up towards the A3, getting busier as you join that slip road. Farnham Bypass is slow moving as you get up towards the traffic lights that connect it to Station Hill, and the Upper Hale Road, Farnborough Road T-Junction is looking slow at the moment as well. As for the trains, everything out of Aldershot is currently looking okay. Out of Farnborough, the 752 to London Waterloo has been cancelled. That's the 752 from Farnborough Main to London Waterloo has been cancelled.
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0: Another N54 Ultra with Talk to You on BFBS Aldershot. So Strictly Come Dancing favourite Nikita Kuzmin is on tour with his show Supernova. It's going to be at G Live in Guildford in July, and I've been finding out from Nikita what he thinks of the new presenter lineup on Strictly and what we can expect even from his explosive new dance show.
1: It's so exciting. We are literally right now in the process of creating it, deciding all the last little bits. The energy in the room is just extraordinary. I'm so proud of all of my guys. Everybody's just so amazing. And working even with Jason Gilkison, who is the man behind this project, the genius who creates all of the choreographies on Strictly. So people know him already from, well, they've seen all of his products. And for me now to be doing a whole tour with him to creating a brand new show, it's just amazing. I can't believe how lucky I am. And yeah, it's getting very exciting. We're now going through the script, going through all of the things people may have never, ever seen about me or known about me. It's very, very exciting.
0: We can't wait to see it. So in terms of the dancing, are there going to be any numbers that we'll recognize from seeing you on Strictly in terms of things like the cha-cha-cha and foxtrot?
1: Oh, absolutely. There are so many exciting. There is obviously all the stuff that people will expect, but there is a lot of unexpected as well, which makes me very, very excited for the audience, you know, to react and just to see them very, very excited about, you know, new things. But of course, there is the classics. I mean, like, we are nothing without the classics. We are nothing without Latin and ballroom. It's going to be so great to actually perform them in front of the audience because I know that they're going to love it.
0: So what do you love about dancing?
1: First of all, it's the way it makes me feel alive. I just feel like my whole body just responds to the music. And when you have a partner next to you, you just, there are two bodies moving together at the same time and somehow speaking without any words. And then the fact that you can perform in front of an audience and the audience can feel what you feel, it just creates that magic in the room, you know, like you can feel the energy. It's just such an unexplainable feeling.
0: You just said there that the show is just still being put together. You're doing the final touches to it. What is your favorite part so far?
1: Ooh, that's really, really hard because the more we're building it, the more exciting parts, you know. I love the closing of Act 1. I love the opening of Act 2. And I love the little nuggets of surprise that we are creating where we actually like interact with the audience. And I cannot say more than that.
0: Now, I do have to ask you, while I have you, you're known for being a dancer on Strictly. What do you think of the new presenter lineup?
1: I cannot wait. I mean, I obviously know Jojo so well, so I'm so excited for him. He deserves the world. He's just the best. And obviously about Emma and Josh, I know they're going to smash it. I know they're going to smash it. I think new energy is always great to have new presenters. It's just so exciting because the show will feel obviously like the show that we all know, but with new energy coming into it, it's going to feel a little bit different, but I think that's going to be such a lovely, positive thing.
0: That was Nikita Kuzmin about his new show, Supernova, which is going to be on at G Live in Guildford this July. So don't miss out on that. It's always nice to see him perform. Anyway, I'm really looking forward to Strictly as well. We've got Daft Punk for you now and Digital Love. It's 12 minutes to 8.

Daft Punk and Digital Love. It's Natasha with you this Wednesday. It's 8 minutes to eight. And we've been playing our back to school question. So we asked, which sport uses the term love, ace and break? The answer we were looking for was, of course, tennis. And we haven't got long to now wait till Wimbledon, only 2 weeks, which is exciting. Now, coming up after the news, we will have an actual competition where you can win a real prize. Make sure you stay tuned for that, because that one was just for fun. Before that, I've got a couple more songs I want to play you, including the latest from Alex Warren and this from Lewis Capaldi. It's Survive.

Lewis Capaldi and Survive on BFBS Aldershot. It's Natasha with you this Wednesday. And on the 11th of July at Union Yard in your Aldershot, we have the Eco Explorers Club from 10am until 2. You can join in the free gardening and wildlife fun. That is, as I say, the 11th of July on that Saturday in Union Yard in Aldershot. We've got the news for you after Alex Warren. This is Passenger.

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1: England kick off their World Cup campaign against Croatia in Dallas tonight. Months of questions over Thomas Tuchel's lineup will finally be answered as Jude Bellingham and Bukayo Saka fight for a start. Former England defender Jamie Carragher expects a win.
2: This England team is not playing a vintage Croatia team, but I still think this England team's got a lot to prove in terms of getting close to, you know, where the teams that Gareth had in terms of getting to sort of semi-finals and finals. So I think England should have the edge and probably just come out by the odd goal.
1: A charity is warning domestic abuse increases by more than a third when England lose in major football tournaments. Women's Aid is launching the Other Kickoff campaign, suggesting 11:37pm is the time abusive partners return home after watching the match. Veronica Oakenshot is from the charity.
3: This time last year, the police were picking up, were recording a domestic abuse related crime once every 40 seconds. This June, we would expect that to have a big uptick.
1: Women's Aid is putting up billboards, mobile fans and fly posters near major fan zones tonight to direct women to where they can find help. The Ministry of Defence has confirmed warning shots fired by a Russian warship near a British yacht in the English Channel were not aimed at the vessel. It agrees with Russia's assessment that it was an attempt to prevent a possible collision. John Foreman is a former military adviser to the UK's ambassador in Moscow. He says this shouldn't have happened.
4: There are rules which govern the movement of ships and yachts at sea, which governs thousands of interactions a day at sea. They're governed by the International Maritime Organisation. They exist to avoid incidents like this. So I'm surprised that whatever happened by the reason the rules weren't followed.
1: A maritime tracking service says Iran's seen its first crude oil exports in 2 months, with tankers exiting an area of the Gulf blockaded by the US Navy. The two sides are set to sign an agreement later this week aimed at ending the war. The authorities in the US say they foiled a plot to attack the White House during a martial arts event attended by President Trump last Sunday. 5 men have been charged. Got more details from the BBC's David Willis.
5: Officials say more than 24 people were part of a plot that would initially have involved hitting the north side of the White House with drones laden with explosives. In a statement, the US Justice Department alleged the plan was to funnel attendees towards an exit where snipers would be waiting to open fire. Officials became aware of the plot after the mother of one of the suspects alerted the police to gun purchases on the part of her teenage son. Court documents allege those charged subscribed to anti-government conspiracy theories.
1: There's some surprise inflation news. Experts had been expecting it to increase again following April's dip to 2.8%, but official figures show the rate of price rises remains unchanged last month. It's dropped to its 13-month low in April because of the cut to the energy price cap. And that's the latest. I'm Vicky Turner.

Prince, a Call on Me on BFBS Aldershot. It's Natasha with you this morning for breakfast. It's 8:05 and it's going to be starting off a little bit wet and then it's going to clear up later on this morning, leaving it to be a dry, cloudy day, highs of 22 degrees Celsius. This is Charlie XCX.

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3: Good morning, Natasha. It's a huge congratulations to Major Mark Saunders on being awarded an MBE for outstanding service to Army Motorsport, and Lieutenant Colonel Jason Lowe on being awarded a CGS commendation for outstanding service to Army Rugby Union in the King's Birthday Honours. The Army Football Under-23 team have been on an overseas visit to the United States of America, playing three matches in 1 week, winning two and drawing one. The team beat Plantation Rush FC 3-0, drew 3-3 with College Dreamers FC, and rounded the week off with a 9-goal thriller, beating Florida Wolves FC 5-4. At the Four Nations Boxing Championship in Motherwell, the three REF boxers brought home medals. Amelia Kennedy, representing England, won female under 54 kilo gold. Cameron Lewis, also representing England, won silver in the under 80 kilo final, while Karis Manwera, representing Wales, lost out on the final place but took home a bronze. Meanwhile, at the Haringey Box Cup at Great Hall Alexandra Palace, Army boxer Terry Lee Stewart won gold in the female 60 kilo final, and Royal Navy's Sophie Colborne won gold in the 70 kilo final. The Army Basketball Minor Units Cup final took place at the Aldershot Garrison Sports Centre last week. Congratulations to DST Leckenfield winning the men's competition, and Watersham Flying Station the women's competition. And finally today, the Aldershot Military Stadium is the Intercorps and Individual Track and Field Championship 2026. Good luck to all competing. And that's the latest military sports news.

Losing my religion on BFBS Aldershot. It is time for our competition. Very exciting. England are going to be playing later on today. But if you want to be walking away with our competition prize to win the BFBS football and bucket hat, you just have to answer this question. Which British band wore bucket hats and parkas in the 1990s? If you want to get involved, drop me an email with your answer. I'm on aldershot@bfbs.com. And this is Sam Fender with Wild Grey Ocean for you now. It's 8:15 on Wednesday.

Sam Fender and Wild Grey Ocean on BFBS Aldershot. Just to let you know, tomorrow in town we have the market. There's loads of things. There's fruit, there's vegetables, there's now clothes, perfume I saw the other day. So yeah, make sure you get down there. It's on between 9 and 4 on a Thursday, Union Street and Wellington Street. My life.

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0: The Farnham Bypass is looking busy, particularly as you try to get away from the Shepparton Flock roundabout up towards the traffic lights that connect it to Station Hill. The T junction for Upper Hale Road and Farnborough Road is also busy, with Farnborough Road backing up to Cranmore Lane. The Hogsback is slow moving, trying to get on towards the A3, and that is backing up beyond the B3000 junction. Don't forget about that one lane closure on Farnborough Road from the Queen's Hotel roundabout up towards Aldershot. Lynchford Road is looking busy as you come off of the A331 up to the Queen's Hotel roundabout. And further along on the A331, trying to get up towards the motorway at Junction 4, we've got slow moving traffic there. As for the trains, at the moment, everything out of Aldershot and Farnborough are looking okay.
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Jax Jones and Won't Forget You on BFBS Aldershot. 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

0: A retired British couple whose yacht came within 500 yards of a Russian warship when it fired warning shots at them in the English Channel have described the incident as surreal. There's some surprise inflation news. Experts have been expecting it to increase again following April's dip to 2.8%, but official figures show the rate of price rises remained unchanged. And Jeremy Clarkson has revealed he has cancer. The TV presenter shared his diagnosis on Clarkson's Farm, which premiered overnight. On to sport. And England will finally get their 2026 World Cup campaign underway this evening when they face Croatia in Dallas. The last time the two sides met at a World Cup was in 2018 when Croatia knocked England out of the semi-finals. England manager Thomas Tuchel says winning the tournament would be the pinnacle of his career.
1: It's the biggest tournament in the world. It's the biggest competition. The biggest players play in the same tournament. So we dream. I think we have a right to dream, but we don't want to be delusional. We know that it comes with the responsibility and the responsibilities on the effort.
0: Lionel Messi has equaled Miroslav Klose's record of 16 World Cup goals with a hat-trick as Argentina began their title defence with a 3-0 win over Algeria and Kansas City. Norway got a 4-1 win over Iraq and Erling Haaland got himself on the score sheet twice. France saw off Senegal 3-1 with two coming from Kylian Mbappe. Austria beat Jordan 3-1 in San Francisco. Three players will make their test cricket debut for England today, with James Root, Jordan Cox and Sonny Baker coming into the side for the second match against New Zealand. Joe Root will captain the team at the Oval. England are 1-0 up in the series. £1 million in prize money is up for grabs in today's feature race at Royal Ascot. Ombudsman and Darees are among the favourites running in the Prince of Wales Stakes. And British tennis player Arthur Ferry aims to keep his run at Queen's going when he takes on Frenchman Adrien Mannarini today. And that's the latest. I'm Vicky Turner.

Loving that from Role Model is High Hopes 3000 on BFBS Aldershot. It's Natasha with you this Wednesday, the 17th of June. Really getting into this whole country music thing. Absolutely loving it. Now, if you're out and about today, just to let you know, it is going to be a rather wet start today. It looks like it's raining in just a little bit. You know, that kind of rain where it gets you really soaked, but it's barely there. It's really weird. Anyway, if you're out and about, as I say, it's going to be like that to start off with, but it will dry up later on today, leaving it to be cloudy, highs of 22 degrees Celsius, and also a bit of a breeze as well. If you're a hay fever sufferer, it is a high pollen count. So loads still coming up for you. Just to let you know, we have got music for you from the likes of Harry Styles. We're also going to be talking about the Veterans Awards, which is very exciting, and we'll have our fresh new music track. For now, we've got Nelly Furtado, I'm Like a Bird.

0: travel.
1: It's 19 minutes to 9. Still got that traffic on the A331 as you try to get up towards the M3 this morning at Junction 4. Also delays on the A331 heading back towards Lynchford Road, so watch out for that. Farnborough Road busy, getting up towards the Aldershot roundabout from the Queen's Hotel roundabout because there's one lane closure at the moment. Ash Road is looking busy, as is North Lane and Lower Farnham Road as they all come together. And the Funner Bypass is slow moving in both directions from the Coxbridge roundabout up towards the Shepherd and Flock.
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0: FD in Boston on BFBS Aldershot. So 2026 English Veterans Awards are going to be taking place in October, and the nominations are open for the English Awards. And Richard Wyeth has been chatting to founder, Army veteran Sean Molyneux, to find out more.
1: The Veteran Awards have been put together to really inspire the next generations of veterans, really, and showcase all the great things that are going on in the veterans community, but that also includes serving reservists and also adult cadet instructors as well this year, and those organisations that support us. It's a very positive event, and it's there to inspire future service leavers that great things can happen when they do decide to leave the armed forces.
2: Now, you've had the Scottish Awards already, you've got the Welsh ones happening very soon this summer, but later on, you've got the English Veteran Awards. Now, when are they all taking place and where this year?
1: Yeah, so I mean, we have the Scottish Veterans Awards, which were fantastic. That was up in Prestonfield House. That's just a couple of months ago now. So 2 months ago, we had them up there. The Veterans Awards in Wales, which obviously celebrates all the great stuff going on in Wales. The shortlistings has been done now, so they've been announced. That awards is going to be on the 8th of July in the lovely resort, the Vale Resort. So it's a fantastic resort where we've been there. And then obviously we've got the English Veterans Awards, or the Veterans Awards in England, whichever way you want to say it, is going to be on the 1st of October. And that is just opened 1st of June. We opened those awards. And we're really, really looking forward to having some great nominations soon. We've had a lot through already. They've only just opened. So to be fair, I know the admin team have been putting them all into their various boxes and stuff with people to shortlist when it comes to it. But we've had a great response to start. And it's going to be a really exciting event.
2: Well, tell us about some of the categories people who nominate in.
1: Yes, yeah, so various categories from sort of, if you're looking from the corporate world, if there's an organisation, your employer goes above and beyond to sort of recruit former veterans, serving reservists or cadet adult instructors, they go above and beyond for that. There's an employer award. There's a veteran-owned business award for those veterans that have left the armed forces and set up a business, and that's doing really well. We've got an award for a role model of the year. That might be for someone that's done some great things within the community. And there's a military charity fundraiser award, again, which is for someone within the community that's really fundraised for our amazing military charities out there doing so much good work. And there's also a new award now, which is, I mentioned this a couple of times, is the Cadet Adult Instructor of the Year award. And that's gone really, really well in Scotland, and it's gone really, really well in Wales. You've got some fantastic ladies and gentlemen who've been shortlisted for that. And that's a new award as well.
2: And you also have the overall Veterans Award champion. Out of all the winners of those categories, you have to decide which is the champion of champions, really.
1: Yeah, so that one does go to a veteran. And we look at all the categories and the veterans from the different awards. And it is almost, like you said, the champion of champions. So that would be sort of English Veterans Awards champion. And we've had some amazing champions over the years. And they are people that really go above and beyond for our community, put our really community first, and are doing things that have a positive effect on the community.
2: Now, Sean, you mentioned the applications, nominations opened on the 1st of June. Have you already had some in already? But if someone would like to nominate a veteran for one of the categories, how can they do so, and when is the cut-off date?
1: The cut-off date is the 17th of August, and they can nominate by going to veteransawards.co.uk. And again, we're on all Facebook, social media, so feel free to look us up. And we'd like the people to put them forward, put that organisation forward, because sometimes there's a lot of people that wouldn't see what they're doing in the community as such a big thing. So if you do know somebody or you're unsure, please do get in touch with Veterans Awards and we can point you in the right direction.
0: And that's Richard Wyeth talking to Sean Molyneux, the founder of the Veterans Awards. Closing date for the nominations is the 17th of August, and you can get all of the details by going to veteransawards.co.uk.
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0: Very excited to play you today's fresh new music track. 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And it comes from Olivia Rodrigo and Robert Smith. It's What's Wrong With Me.

Olivia Rodrigo. And if you want to vote for that as your favourite fresh new music track, go to bfbs.com/music. We've got Florence and the Machine for you now with Dog Days Are Over. It's 7 minutes to 9.

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Taking us to the news, Harry Styles, Dance No More.

0: Station. England fans are flooding into Texas for their opening World Cup game with Croatia tonight. The match is being played in the Dallas Cowboys Stadium with a closed roof. And supporters are telling us they feel quietly confident.
1: I think we've got pace up the flanks. I think we're underdogs and we've not had much. I don't know, there's not much chat about us. So I think we're going to kind of creep up under the radar.
2: It suits us, yeah.
0: The defending champions Argentina have begun their campaign with a 3-0 win over Algeria. 38-year-old Lionel Messi scored his first World Cup hat-trick, making him the competition's joint all-time leading goalscorer with a total of 16. A retired British couple have described the moment a Russian warship fired towards their yacht in the English Channel as totally unnecessary. The MOD's confirmed Russia's claims the warship sent warning shots to avoid a collision. But former Conservative Defence Secretary Ben Wallace says it sounds like intimidation of the couple and plays into Russia's current views about the UK's defence.
3: If they sense weakness, and you know, if you're outside looking in and you saw the Defence Minister, the Secretary of State resigning, and you saw the Minister of the Armed Forces resigning, and you don't see any money flowing into defence, and Britain dropping down the league table in NATO, you might think we're an easy target.
0: The Prime Minister says he's not angry or bitter, despite being warned he faces a leadership challenge within a week. His former Health Secretary, Wes Streeting, has suggested he'll trigger a contest unless the PM goes. Sir Keir Starmer, who's at the G7 summit in France, insists he's ignoring the speculation about his future.
4: If I spent my time getting dragged into Westminster discussions, I wouldn't be doing my job. My job is to serve the country. My job is to be here having discussions with world leaders about the biggest issues.
0: State media in Lebanon is reporting that several Israeli strikes have hit the south of the country. Last night, Iran told Israel to stop the attacks or face what it called a hard response. Meanwhile, a maritime tracking service says Iran has seen its first crude oil exports in 2 months, with tankers exiting an area of the Gulf blockaded by the US Navy. The two sides are set to sign an agreement aimed at ending the war later this week. The FBI say they foiled a plot to attack the mixed martial arts event that was held at the White House on Sunday to celebrate President Trump's 80th birthday. Five men have been charged with planning to use explosive drones and snipers to assassinate politicians and business executives attending the event. Jeremy Clarkson has revealed he's been diagnosed with cancer. The former Top Gear host shared the news in the latest episode of his series Clarkson's Farm on Amazon Prime.
5: I had a medical, remember back in May?
6: Yeah.
5: And he went, when, you know, it disappeared off the other week and I had a biopsy done and it is cancer and it's aggressive, but it's really early, so the treatment will be, you know. I'm praying that we could get the harvest done and then I could go and get some treatment.
0: The TV presenter says he expects to be fine but would be out of action for a while. He hasn't revealed what type of cancer he has. And that's the latest. I'm Vicky Turner.
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Mark Ronson and Bruno Mars with Uptown Funk. It's Natasha with you this morning, and although it's raining at the moment, it is supposed to stop later on this morning, leaving it to be a dry, cloudy day. Highs of 22 degrees Celsius and a moderate breeze as well. If you're a hay fever sufferer, it is a high pollen count. Coming up, we have got Rewind. We are going to be talking all arms pay sticking and amazing music for you from Niall Horan, and this from Taylor Swift. I can't wait to see the Toy Story movie and hear this in the film. It's I Knew It, I Knew You.

Taylor Swift, I Knew It, I Knew You. So yesterday I mentioned I was going for a photo shoot, that I haven't had a photo shoot since I was a little girl and was a little bit nervous about it. And I said I'd let you know how I got on. It wasn't actually as bad as I thought. It was actually a really fun experience. A lot of waiting around. So basically we were helping to promote the local theatre and cinema. And so the idea was that where we were, we were stood around eating popcorn.

fun, drinking drinks. Honestly, it was really good fun. And just getting to know the behind the scenes. So, you know, when you see on the adverts on TV of people at the cinema and they look like, you know, they're laughing or they're, you know, scared or something like that. Turns out there's no film on the screen. It's just a light flashing in your face. And that's what it is. It was really, really, really fun. Got to meet some amazing people from the local area where we live. And yeah, it was something different. And I feel like, you know, sometimes you just need to step out of your comfort zone, don't you? Just try something new. So anyway, I'll let you know if we get onto a bus stop. I did say to the team, I was like, if I'm on a bus stop, I want to know because I would like to go visit that bus stop. I feel like it's one of those things you need to do. I know when it's in the military and you're like, I don't want my face to go up online because you get crated and everything else. But honestly, there was, when I was at the All Arms Pay Sticking the other day, there was the thing of, oh no, if you're going to film us going down the lane while we pay stick, it's going to happen. We're going to get crated. And I was like, probably, but you know what? It's nice for everyone to see. So you can check out the All Arms Tips Pay Sticking video on the BFBS Audishop Facebook page. And we'll be hearing all about the competition and who won very shortly. For now, Niall Horan and Taste So Good.

Niall Horan tastes so good. So if you entered our draw to win the bucket hat and the football, I asked you which British band wore bucket hats and parkas in the 90s. The answer was Oasis, and well done, you've been put into the draw for Friday.

0: 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Turn it up. 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

0: Arctic Monkeys, Do I Want to Know on BFBS Order Shot. So the All-Armed International Pace-Sticking Competition has taken place on Old College Parade Square in front of the Royal Military Academy Sandhurst, and teams of the British Army along with the international teams competed on what was a very cold, wet and windy summer day. I was there to catch up with the competitors and to find out what the teams have to do with WO1 Dwayne Oliver, Academy Sergeant Major.
1: The pace-sticking competition consists of a team of four individuals, and they'll conduct a run of slow time marching with a pace stick and quick time, judged by our two expert panels, who will then decide who the World Championship pace sticking team will be.
0: It's exciting. There's a team that's just going onto the parade square at the moment, but what are the judges looking for?
1: So there's four judges per lane, and they're all looking for something slightly different. The officer will be looking at their appearance and their dress and to ensure it's to standard, and then the three warrant officers will be looking for different things. One will be judging the slow time sequence, one will be judging the quick time sequence, and then there's a third judge for the overall appearance of the team for their style as they go down the lane.
0: Normally when I come along to this, it's a baking hot day. Today it's freezing cold, it's been raining. How does that affect those that are taking part in the pace-sticking competition?
1: Aside keeping them focused, because I think when it's raining and it's cold, people do tend to lose a little bit of focus, which can have an effect on the overall team's performance. One of the hardest things really is turning the stick when it's wet. You would think it would be slippery, but it's not. Actually, it makes the stick quite sticky, which then makes it hard to turn. Bearing in mind the turning of the stick, the action comes from your wrist rather than the arm through to the elbow. So that will be the biggest thing that will factor in today, but also will be one of the things the judges will be looking for to see if they can maintain a normal way of sticking, even though it's wet.
0: So if someone's never come across pace sticking before, can you tell us a bit of history about it?
1: A lot of people think that pace sticking was originally created and invented by the artillery, but it's not. It goes way back. So go back to the Roman times. The Romans had an instrument very similar to the pace stick as you see it today. They would turn it 1,000 times. 1,000 turns of the stick was measured as a Roman mile, and that's how they would measure distance back in the days. Fast forward quite a few hundred years, the artillery then adopted it to mark the distance between the gun lines on the battlefield. And then in the early 1900s, John Lord, who was the Academy Sergeant Major here at the Royal Military Academy Sandhurst, utilised the stick to create the first pace-sticking competition.
0: An incredible history then. Out of the teams that you've seen so far today, who's looking good in your opinion?
1: Depend on how long they've had to practice. All the teams are looking good, but within the international lane, I think Oman so far are definitely pipped for first place, I think. But there are some very credible teams to come up behind them. And then within the UK lane, the Soldier Academy teams are doing extremely well at the moment.
2: My name's WO2 Daniel Davis, currently employed as a Company Sergeant Major at the Army Training Centre Purbright.
0: It's been a bit of a wet morning. How did your team do?
2: We did a rehearsal first thing this morning once we arrived on the square at 07:30. That rehearsal was absolutely fantastic. Unfortunately, about 5 minutes before we went onto the square, it started to rain. And strangely, when a pace stick gets wet, it actually makes it more sticky. So the team had to put a lot more effort in just to turn the stick and getting down the square. All in all though, having seen some of the other competitors today, we haven't done amazingly, but we've definitely not done bad either.
3: I'm Major Heather Gulzar Malik from Pakistan Military Academy, and I'm doing as the adjutant of the academy. Pakistan Army has been participating in this competition since 2018. It's a matter of immense honour for us to be here. While many people see pace sticking as a ceremonial display of drill and ceremonial excellence, but I personally believe that it, for a professional soldier, it means something far deeper. By that I mean the synergy the troops display on the parade square. It is the same synergy that they translate on the ground in terms of their operational effectiveness. Troops who can move as one, who can think as one, and who can act as one, they're bound to deliver and do excellence in all their military endeavours in which they are going to encounter in future.
4: Colonel Sergeant Hayward, serving with the 1st Italian Grenadier Guards. Within the Grenadier Guards, the pay stick is an aid to drill. And as part of me transitioning to the sergeant's mess when I promoted to Lance Sergeant, I was introduced to it by a colour sergeant Thompson at the time, who was a reigning world champion, and I was just keen to get amongst it and try and learn. Pace sticking's an art. It's quite easy to learn how to pace stick, but then to nail down the finer points of it is quite tricky.
0: Do you know what? It definitely looked difficult, but also great to see all the teams that took part. And congratulations to the All-Arms Pace-Sticking winners, the Grenadier Guards A-Team, and the World Pace-Sticking International winners, Pakistan. And you can see those videos of the day on the BFBS Aldershot Facebook page. This is Zara Larson teaming up with Pink Panther S for Midnight Sun.

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Read. Don't

Love that song from Shaggy, Bombastic on BFBS Order Shots. Do you know what year we're in for Rewind? That was when Toy Story came out into the cinemas, as did Pocahontas. Pierce Brosnan made his outing as James Bond in GoldenEye. We had Robin Williams in Jumanji. And Batman Forever with Val Kilmer was out in the cinemas. But what year do you think we're in? Janet Jackson released this song, Runaway.

0: So in this year that we're in for Rewind, former American football player and film actor O.J. Simpson was found not guilty of the murder of his ex-wife and her lover.
1: Superior Court of California, County of Los Angeles, in the matter of the people of the state of California versus Orenthal James Simpson, we the jury in the above entitled action find the defendant not guilty of the crime of murder.

Holden, and this is How We Do It on BFBS Aldershot. It's Natasha with you for Rewind this Wednesday, and I've just got one more song to play you before I tell you what year we're in. Have you managed to work it out yet? We are playing for fun, so if not, don't worry. But I thought I'd give you another clue, okay? Because I told you about Toy Story being released in this year by Tom Hanks, or with Tom Hanks, should I say. That's not the only film that he did this year. He was also in Apollo 13. He was a very busy man. We also had Casper on at the cinemas, but what year do you think we're in? I'll let you know after this from Alanis Morissette, You Oughta Know.

Alanis Morissette, You Ought to Know, the year that we were looking for today, 1995. Well done if you got that right. We were playing for fun. Coming up next, we've got the news for you, then it's Totally Connected. Richard is off today, so he won't be with you for lunch, but Richard Hatch will. And I will catch you for breakfast tomorrow. I'm going to leave you now with an epic song from 95, Coolio and Gangster's Paradise on BFBS Aldershot. Enjoy the rest of your Wednesday.

0: Head coach Thomas Tuchel is promising to make England fans proud tonight as his team start their World Cup campaign against Croatia in Dallas. The German saw his predecessor Gareth Southgate reach the semi-finals in Russia in 2018. And 60 years on from the 1966 victory, he has this message for supporters.
1: No one expects that we promise to win it, but the way we play, the way we arrive and the way we try, I think and I hope that they can feel it and they can be proud of us and to bring that joy, that's the underlying purpose.
0: The defending champions Argentina have begun their campaign with a 3-0 win over Algeria. 38-year-old Lionel Messi scored his first World Cup hat-trick, making him the competition's joint all-time leading scorer with a total of 16. A charity is warning domestic abuse increases by more than a third when England lose in major football tournaments. Women's Aid is launching the other kickoff campaign, suggesting at 11:37 p.m. is the time that abusive partners return home after watching the match. Veronica Oakeshott is from the charity.
2: This time last year, the police were recording a domestic abuse related crime once every 40 seconds. This June, we would expect that to have a big uptick.
0: Women's Aid is putting up billboards, mobile vans and fly posters near major fan zones tonight to direct women to where they can find help. The UK's armed forces will have to dial back training and operations if they don't receive more cash than is currently being offered. That's a recent warning from the Chief of the Defence Staff, Air Chief Marshal Sir Rich Knighton. Former Chief of the Defence Staff Sir Nick Carter says if extra money isn't forthcoming, changes will be needed.
3: I think if we are not going to find the money to resource the extant defence review, then yes, we have to have a different view on what we do, and that probably needs to start from recognising the nature, character rather, of warfare that we see from Ukraine and the Middle East is changing with the technology.
0: The MOD's confirmed warning shots fired by a Russian warship near a British yacht in the English Channel were not aimed at the vessel. It agrees with Russia's assessment that it was an attempt to prevent a possible collision. The retired British couple on board, Jane and Alan Kelvey, describe it as a surreal experience.
4: We didn't really do a lot. We didn't figure that we were likely to actually get shot at, but we did. As soon as the warning shots came on, we put the engine on and went 90 degrees to port and got way out of the way.
0: The incident comes days after Royal Marine Commandos intercepted a Russian Shadow Fleet tanker carrying sanctioned oil in the channel. The MOD said the firing of warning shots to the yacht was an isolated incident and not linked to Sunday's tanker seizure. Official figures show that the UK's inflation rate unexpectedly remained unchanged at 2.8% last month. Analysts had predicted that the war in the Middle East and higher airfares would push it up to 3%, but food rose more slowly than had been expected. And that's the latest. I'm Vicky Turner.

0: I'm calling it now, Song of the Summer. I am sorry if you may be in the Falklands where you're getting into chilly season, but that's bringing the heat, man. Calvin Harris, Jazzy is Satisfy on BFBS. Hey, happy Wednesday to you, 17th of June 2026. Hope your day is going all right so far, wherever you are in the forces world. I'm Joe, this is Totally Connected. Back after a couple of days. Thank you to George Wedlake for looking after the show. Been on me holidays, right? To get some sun in. I am feeling very, very refreshed. That was until I opened Outlook this morning and immediately came crashing back down to the reality of Earth. What have you been up to? What's been new with you since we last spoke? Give me a shout today. connected@bfbs.com is my email. Or you can send me a DM on Instagram. We're at BFBS Radio. I imagine, without wanting to sound too big-headed, I imagine asking you what life has been like without 2 days of my nonsense will probably result in the same answer as when BBC News tried to ask a child what life would be like without social media. Did you see that?
1: Suddenly, you're going to have a lot more time to fill. And what will you do?
2: Stare at a wall.
0: What an icon. Honestly, this whole social media ban thing that happened earlier this week, we haven't had a chance to talk about it. I've been away, right? Some are going to be for it, some are going to be against. I completely get it. It's a complicated issue. It is not straightforward. And let's face it, they're teenagers. They're going to find a way around it anyway. Mate, though, the memes that are coming out of this, honestly, what an icon.
2: Stare at a wall.
0: Legend. Absolute legend. Listen, busy looking show today. On it in a bit, we'll do fresh new music from the boys who took a little time off their military service. They are now back as a band leading the world of K-pop. BTS are on the way. We're also going to have your chance to win as we play today's game, Five Aside. And we're going to be finding out why little ones around RAF Bryce Norton are getting the fizz in for a good cause. It's all happening. First, we're back to the tunes with Keen to Crow.

Key and Crow and I'll Be Waiting on BFBS, the Forces Station. It's Joe with you for Totally Connected. Kylie's on the way. Do a little throwback from McFly as well. Question for you this Wednesday. When you go abroad, are you one of those who, like, proper goes all in on local culture? Do you really immerse yourself? Do you really make the effort to try something new? Has this been you recently? Have you maybe been on holiday recently? Are you maybe in a new posting where you're like, I need to explore the local area? I want to hear from you today. Connected at bfbs.com is the email. You can send me a message on Insta. We're at BFBS Radio. I'm a big fan of Olivia Rodrigo being in the news yesterday. Apparently she did her first ever trip to Wales. And she thought, you know what, need to engross myself in British culture. She spent 24 hours eating nothing but sausage rolls. Gal had a great time. She had a very, very flaky set of clothes to clean off before a show, but apparently she had a great time nonetheless. I love this. I'm proper here for immersing myself in the culture. Like, I was away on holiday for a couple of days over the long weekend, right? And I went to Lanzarote with a mate. We went and got some sun in for June, and it was very lovely. If you've never been to Lanzarote, they're famous for one thing. They bloomin' loves the aloe vera plant. Like, seriously, they're obsessed with it. You can buy it at all the shops, all the markets. They've even got a museum dedicated to aloe vera. That is not worth a day out, by the way, I will say now. I love a bit of history. That was not a good watch. The irony being, of course, I did get incredibly sunburnt on my first day on holiday because I'm an idiot and I forgot that even when there's a bit of cloud coverage, the sun will still get you. And ironically, the land of aloe vera has not yet managed to save my pink body. Honestly, I'm amazed those cameras at Gatwick let me back through the E-gates. I was a different colour on the Dulux colour chart to what I am in my passport. Recently.

0: the guilty pleasures for a Wednesday. It's McFly. It's obviously on BFBS. Stick about. We're going to get a takeover track on from our station that is all about the alternative, all about the rock, the indie, the Qatari goodness. Edge's takeover tune. It's on the way after Kylie.
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1: You're on with Joe. This is Totally Connected. It's going to get Madonna, Sabrina Carpenter playing in the next few. And I didn't expect this to work, but Jade, formerly of Little Mix, remixing a Lily Allen tune. Yes, please. Their dub of Beg For Me is on the way next. First, we are going to go a little alternative. BFBS Edge is our radio station that is all about the rock, the indie, the guitar-y goodness, right? So if you like a little bit of alternative, it's the station for you. Trust me. And today, although Edge is brilliant at playing loads and loads of new upfront rock and indie stuff, every once in a while, they'll stick on a real indie classic that'll just make you go, yeah, I haven't heard this in absolutely forever. And this is one of those I've got for you today. Before the Kings of Leon were kind of known for their, let's call it their inflammatory grown-up time. This was the first song that they ever released. We are going proper early noughties. Little more of a country twang than their latest stuff, but still sounds as big as ever. Kings of Leon. Molly's Chambers is our takeover track from BFBS Edge.

0: have not heard that in time. Kings of Leon, Molly's Chambers, our takeover track today from BFBSH, where there's even more indie throwbacks, there's proper rock classic stuff. There's even brand new music on the playlist at the moment. NGK's new tunes on there. We've got the new one from Embrace lined up. 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Right now, from the guitar-y to the just pure pop goodness, have you heard Jade's version of Lily Allen, Beg For Me?
1: Just checking in. I know it's a lot going on right now. So, how you feeling?

0: Madonna, Sabrina Carpenter, and Bring Your Love on Totally Connected. You're on with Joe, it's BFBS.
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0: Gonna get some Throwback Whitney on in a few. Burna Boy lined up as well. Have you heard yet Burna Boy's new song that he's done with Shakira for the World Cup? It's one of the official, like, World Cup songs. If you're gonna team up with anyone for a World Cup song, Shakira's the person to do it. Like, there was no better World Cup song than Waka Waka, was there? It was an absolute peak. Listen, speaking of football, of course, there is a lot of action on today after Scotland's first game over the weekend, where they beat Haiti 1-0. It's time for England to step up tonight, 8 p.m. UK time. They're going to be taking on Croatia. You can see the coverage on ITV1. Wherever you are in the forces world, we'll get it on BFBS telly for you. 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It's where you can find it. We don't got-

BFBS, I'm about to push play on Whitney's cover of a Chaka Khan classic that she did for the Bodyguard movie. Oh, speaking of films, have you had a chance yet to see The Devil Wears Prada 2? I mean, I haven't seen the film yet. I'll level with you, it's not on my list. It's not at the top of my list, at least. I'm not going to say it's not on my list. It's not on the top of my list. But the soundtrack looks pretty banging. If you are just kind of getting ready to clock off in Brunei this evening, we're putting it on tonight for you at 7 p.m. in the main hall in the Chichat Community Centre. Get yourself along. Bring snacks. You know that's not a bad way to spend a Wednesday evening, is it?

0: Whitney playing right around the Forces world and across the UK on BFBS. Let's face it, it's Wednesday. There gets to a point in the week where you're like, I just need something to put a smile on my face. And as a man who has genuinely been back at work for like 3 hours this week after a long weekend off, I'm already at that point, so I needed that today. By the way, thank you to Pat in Wales. Thank you for your email, mate. It is lovely to be back. Appreciate your comms. If you want to come and say hi today, connected@bfbs.com is my email, or you can send us a little message on Instagram, DM us, we're at BFBS Radio. We're getting to what? Kind of late June now, and that means air show season is fully underway. The guys who do the RAF Chinook roll demos, the guys from 18 Squadron Odeon are basically out and about. They are busy as this summer. Our Rich Wyeth from BFBS in Aldershot has been finding out about their plans for this year, and we'll hear that conversation after Amy Winehouse.
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0: SBS, the Forces Station. I'm Joe, this is Totally Connected. Happy Wednesday to you. Alex Warren's on in a few. Plus, I'm going to play Alok and Ella Air, that time that they covered an absolute dance classic. It's on in the next 10 minutes. First, though, late June now, air show season in the UK is fully upon us. And the guys from the RAF Chinook Roll demo team, the guys from 18 Squadron based at RAF Odeum, are busy. Busy is putting it lightly. They're going to be showing off their capabilities at various different air shows in the UK. Our Rich Wyeth from BFBS Aldershot had a little chat with Flight Lieutenant Sean Ahern to find out about the plans.
1: I'm managing the team for 2026.
2: So what does that entail?
1: Broadly speaking, it's to make sure that all of the administrative sort of nuts and bolts are all in place so that the team can focus on providing the best flying performance for the air shows we're going to this year.
2: The man behind the scenes to make sure it all works then, Sean. With the role demo, it's completely different to other displays because you really are focusing on the operational side and the capabilities of the Chinook.
1: Yeah, that's absolutely right. I think it's appropriate, especially with the way everything is around the world at the moment, that our focus is primarily on delivering the extraordinary capabilities that the Chinook has to offer and to demonstrate what those capabilities are. We're lucky in that we have a wide range of them, so the options on the plate for us are quite broad, but it's a spectacular aircraft, whether it's doing a display or whether it's doing a roll demo, so we're very excited to deliver that this year.
2: Absolutely. Just tell us a little bit about the Chinook. Which one are you using? Is it a Mark 4, Mark 6?
1: The plan primarily is to use the Mark 6 Alpha, so that is the older airframes that have been updated to the latest specification. But actually, because it's a roll demo, we have the option of doing it on any of the currently in-service Marks of Chinook.
2: And I always say the Chinook roll demo team are unique in the way that you still got your day-to-day role at RAF Odeum to cover, unlike other display teams that are just there for the whole season as a display team. So how easy is it to combine both?
1: It can get complicated and it can get very busy, but it keeps us grounded in what we're trying to deliver. So all of the members of the team here are either deploying or have deployed on operations and exercises within the last sort of 6 months or so to various environments all over the world, various extremes of temperature and climate to train for and prepare for ops. So doing the roll demo is a bit of an extra, a bit of a sort of cherry on top of the year, but it does keep things busy.
2: And what's your normal role here at RAF Odeum?
1: I'm a pilot, just like the guys on the Chinook here. As with them, doing the extra sort of administrative bits for this is a bit on top for the day job for me.
2: And have you ever been on the team before, even before the roll demo team when it was a display team?
1: I haven't, no. It's a first for me. I have enjoyed the displays and the roll demos when they've happened every year, but I've never been on the team before.
2: And are you looking forward to it for the season? I know you might not be up in the sky flying, but you're still looking forward to it?
1: Absolutely. My job will remain making sure these guys have got all the time that they need to focus on the flying, and the reward for that will be seeing a good roll demo every time they fly it.
0: It's incredible, really, because it does absolutely take you back to maybe the first time you saw a military flight display as a kid. You still have that awe, don't you? Rich Wyeth there, chatting to the RAF Chinook's roll demo team manager, Flight Lieutenant Sean Ahern on BFBS. The Forces Station, Alok, Ella Air playing in a sec. First, this is Alex Warren.
3: How did

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If you missed it, find it at bfbs.com/music specials. Honestly, so interesting hearing her process. It's Deep Down on BFBS. You're on with Joe. Stick about. Vicky's got your latest Forces news after a proper little guilty pleasure. This is Natalie Imbruglia, and it's Torn.

0: The three Lions prepared to roar onto the World Cup stage.
1: I think it's going to be difficult. I think we're going to have to struggle through quite a few games.
2: I feel like Tuchel's got a good system going now.
0: The MOD confirms Russian shots fired at UK yacht, not an act of aggression.
3: I'm surprised that whatever happened, by the reason the rules weren't followed.
0: And a warning from a Russian warfare expert on the UK's defence.
4: If we have a sufficient deterrent, they will not attack. If we do not, they will.
5: The World Cup 2026.
0: The wait is almost over as England begin their World Cup against Croatia in Dallas tonight. England manager Thomas Tuchel says winning it would be the pinnacle of his career.
6: It's the biggest tournament in the world. It's the biggest competition. The biggest players play in the same tournament. So we dream. I think we have a right to dream, but we don't want to be delusional. We know that it comes with a responsibility, and the responsibility is on the effort.
0: Captain Harry Kane will draw level with David Beckham when he wins his 115th cap. He feels he's in some of the best form of his career.
7: From a personal point of view, it's coming off the best season that I've ever had, which is obviously pleasing. And yeah, just from a physical point of view, just feel in great shape. And I think everyone is eager to, you know, prove that we have the capabilities of going far in this tournament.
0: Months of questions over Tuchel's lineup will finally be answered as Jude Bellingham and Bukayo Saka fight for a start. Former England defender Jamie Carragher expects a win.
8: This England team is not playing a vintage Croatian team, but I still think this England team's got a lot to prove in terms of getting close to, you know, where the teams that Gareth had in terms of getting to sort of semi-finals and finals. So I think England should have the edge and probably just come out by the odd goal.
0: Some 15,000 England fans were expected in Dallas. See, supporters in the city are ready for another roller coaster ride.
1: I think it's going to be difficult. I think we're going to have to struggle through quite a few games.
2: I feel like Tuchel's got a good system going now.
1: I think it's going to be 2-0. 2-0 England. I think it's going to be quite an easy dispatch.
9: I think 4-0. I think Croatia will crumble in the second half.
0: Elsewhere, Lionel Messi's equaled the record for goals at the World Cup after a stunning hat-trick for Argentina overnight. They beat Algeria 3-0 in Kansas, which puts Messi on 16 and level with Germany's Miroslav Klose. He's 39 next week. Austria have beaten Jordan 3-1.
5: This is Forces News.
0: A retired British couple have described the moment a Russian warship fired warning shots towards their yacht in the English Channel as totally unnecessary. Jane and Alan Kelvey, who are on holiday just off the Isle of Wight, have disputed claims from Russia that their yacht had been making a dangerous approach towards the warship.
10: We didn't really do a lot. We didn't figure that we were likely to actually get shot at, but we did. As soon as the warning shots came on, we put the engine on and went 90 degrees to port and got way out the way.
0: The MOD has confirmed Russia's claims the warship sent warning shots to avoid a collision. Sir Keir Starmer says there's no sign it was anything more sinister.
11: What happened in the Channel was deeply concerning. It was reckless. The MOD have done an assessment. Their assessment is that the Russian vessel was drifting and they were warning shots. And therefore it is important to see it in that context. But no, that shouldn't have happened. It is reckless, and the couple on the yacht must have been terrified, and I think everybody will feel for them as I do.
0: But the incident comes days after Royal Marine Commandos intercepted a Russian Shadow Fleet tanker carrying sanctioned oil in the Channel. The Conservative former Defence Secretary Sir Ben Wallace says Russia's pushing the UK's boundaries.
12: The fact it can sit there with a 400-foot missile frigate right in the middle of the Channel and not fly its flag shows it's not deterred by us, and because the government's been cutting the day-to-day funding of defence, we can't even deploy a frigate to shadow it. We're deploying patrol vessels. And so if they sense weakness and you don't see any money flowing into defence and Britain dropping down the league table in NATO, you might think we're an easy target.
0: A Russian warfare expert who survived a missile attack and spent 3 years in frontline Ukraine has warned the UK is Russia's next target and we're failing to understand the threat. Elizabeth Bullock spoke to our reporter, Rosie Layden.
13: Just weeks after Russia's full-scale invasion of Ukraine, Elizabeth Bullock drove into a country under attack.
4: In the early days, it was just fear. There was so much fear. I remember crossing the border for the first time and you felt the air change. Kyiv was like a ghost city. Just soldiers, a few civilians, very different.
13: She spent time in the city of Mykolaiv, where she and her team came under direct Russian attack.
4: If we had been asleep at the other end of the building, we would have been dead because we would have been closer to the impact.
13: What do you take away from that?
4: How much Russia weaponizes civilians. which may sound very obvious. We all know about the strikes on the power grids, but living it is something different.
13: And Elizabeth says Moscow is not afraid to use those tactics against the UK.
4: We are framed as the greatest external threat. I learned from watching Russia Today, their main propaganda channel, the amount they talk about us after Ukraine, I would say it's mostly the UK.
14: Do we take disinformation seriously enough?
4: They only recognise strength. They will test openings. They will test to see what we will respond to. If we have a sufficient deterrent, they will not attack. If we do not, they will.
5: BFBS. Forces News. Forces News.
0: The families of those killed in a 1994 RAF Chinook helicopter crash in Scotland have secured a court hearing in their bid for a judicial review. 29 people died when the aircraft came down on the Mull of Kintyre as it travelled between RAF Aldergrove in Northern Ireland and Fort George in the Highlands. David Sibbles, McCann reports.
15: The hearing, which is due to take place on the 14th of July at the High Court in London, will consider whether the family's application for a review should proceed. The relatives want a fresh examination of the circumstances surrounding the crash, which will include evidence concerning the airworthiness of the Chinook Mark II helicopter. As well as the four RAF crew, the helicopter was carrying members of the British Army's Intelligence Corps and attached units, officers in the Royal Ulster Constabulary Special Branch and senior members of the Security Service were also among the victims. Writing in the Scotsman newspaper, one of the peers who sat on the 2011 inquiry into the tragedy that cleared the pilots, Lord Bruce of Benachie, has added his voice to calls for a fresh inquiry. It also comes a fortnight after former Defence Secretary Sir Liam Fox joined families in delivering a letter to Downing Street calling for a fresh review into the case that's independent of the Ministry of Defence. He believes a cover-up may have taken place. The MOD has been approached for comment.

0: attack Sunday's mixed martial arts event at the White House celebrating Donald Trump's 80th birthday. Five men have been charged with planning to use drones and snipers to assassinate attendees.
1: Forces News Sports.
0: The second test at the Oval's been delayed by light rain in South London, now starts at 11:30 UK time. The toss will take place half an hour before, with lunch at 1:30. England are looking to win the series by going two up on New Zealand, with Joe Root back as standing captain in for Ben Stokes. Former England cricket captain Mike Atherton says Ben Stokes should return to skipper.
2: My own view is that going out for a few drinks after a win with 10 days until the next game is not a hanging offence. It is neither a sackable offence nor a resignation issue. So I certainly hope that it doesn't finish Ben Stokes's playing career or captaincy career.
0: England beat Ireland by 4 wickets to make it 2 wins from 2 at the Women's T20 World Cup, but captain Nat Siver-Bruntz suffered an injury scare. She retired out on 48 runs. Vice-captain Charlie Dean thinks it was a sensible move.
3: I think she just had a bit of tightness. I think it's credit to Nat, who she is, that precautionary took herself off to not do anything further damage. But yeah, I guess I'm on standby, but hopefully I won't be needed.
0: British tennis player Arthur Ferry aims to keep his run at Queen's going when he takes on the Frenchman Adrien Manarino today. Ferry got past fellow Brit Toby Samuel in straight sets in the first round. And £1 million in prize money is up for grabs in today's feature race at Royal Ascot. Ombudsman and Darees are among the favourites running in the Prince of Wales' stake.
1: Forces News Headlines.
0: Croatia are first up as England's World Cup quest begins in Dallas later. Are Russia's warning shots to a yacht in the Channel just a warning sign or a sign of intimidation? And world leaders at the G7 summit in France are to talk about the security risks posed by AI and social media. And that's the latest. I'm Vicky Turner.

Make the most of him now, because he's apparently going to be taking a little time off soon. Ed Sheeran, Castle on the Hill. This is BFBS, the Forces Station, Wednesday, 17th of June today. I'm Joe Cars, and this is Totally Connected. How are you? Hope you are doing well. Hello, if I haven't seen you in a couple of days. Back to normal, back to reality. After a couple of days off on holiday, sunburnt and trying to decipher 7,000 emails that I seem to have accrued in the space of, what, 2 days off from work? Vibes are strong. I hope things are going well in your part of the Forces world today. Evening if you're just finishing off the day in Brunei or on Diego Garcia. Good afternoon if you're on an op tour today. Hope life is treating you well. Good afternoon if you're on in Cyprus today, maybe just taking lunchtime in Germany, in Gibraltar, Belgium or the Netherlands. Good morning if you're night shifting it in Canada with us right now, or hello if you are getting us on across the UK. It is lovely to have your company wherever you are. On in a little bit, we are going to be checking in with Team Bryce Norton. Adorable event happening today. Litlands from around Bryce are getting the fizz in this Wednesday for a good cause for the RAF Association. It's the RAFA Kids version of their RAFA cycle ride that's happening this weekend. Find out more about that in a few. Also, going to get some fresh new music on from the BTS boys. And how do you fancy winning some new tech? A 4K smart projector could be yours. Tell you how you could win after Gaga and Doechii.

0: Wears Prada 2 film. A reminder, if you're in Brunei, it's on at the Chit Chat from 7. We're putting it on for free.
1: Come on, get some film in for your Wednesday night.
0: I'm Joe, this is BFBS, the Forces Station. Gonna get Lost Frequencies and Callum Scott playing in a few. The Bloodhound Gang lined up for you as well. First, are you watching anything good on telly at the moment? Are you maybe deep in the World Cup? Are you maybe like massively obsessed with Love Island? Are you maybe not really found anything at the moment? Are you maybe doing a bit of this?
2: Stare at a wall.
0: Maybe you're just like that lady off of BBC News, just staring at a wall. I could be sorting you out with the ultimate telly upgrade, right? A 4K smart projector could be yours as we play Five Aside. Is the deal, right? I have put together a team of five. However, one of the members of our team doesn't belong. I need you to tell me who's the odd one out, who needs a red card, who needs booting back into the changing room. If you can tell me who the odd one out is today, it could win you a 4K smart projector when we do this prize draw at the end of this month. Honestly, ultimate telly upgrade, I'm telling you. Should we do today's Five Aside? On today's lineup, we have Romeo, Cruz, Robert, Brooklyn, and Harper. Which one's the odd one out? I'll do those again for you. On today's lineup, we have Romeo, Cruz, Robert, Brooklyn, and Harper. If you can tell me who the odd one out is, it could win you that projector. You can give me a shout, connected@bfbs.com. It's the email address to play along. I'll give you about half an hour or so to get yourself into the prize draw today. You're just like-

0: right around the forces world and across the UK. Lost Frequencies, Callum Scott on BFBS. I'm Joe. Big ups are Greg Burnett, our new boy. He's been there a little while now. Our newbie in Estonia, who immediately felt the need to tell me that after I played this clip of the lady on the news who went viral.
1: Stare at a wall.
0: And then started talking about winning a projector on Fiverr, insisted on telling me that the irony is, if you do win a projector, you will be staring at a wall. And that's the response that deserves. Right, stick about your chance to win. I'll tell you how after the Bloodhound Gang.
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honestly, the more years that go by, the more you wonder about the lyrics to this song and how this came about. It's the Bloodhound Gang on BFBS. You're on with Joe. If you need a bit of energy for your Wednesday, I have got Cat's Eye lined up for you. Plus, fresh new music in a bit. First, we are playing Five Aside. Here's the deal, right? We've been kind of inspired by the World Cup for our new game. If you want to win yourself a 4K smart projector, it's got all your apps built in as well, so you can just crack on straight away with your Netflix, Prime, YouTube, all that stuff. You've got an HDMI port, so if you're overseas, plug your BFBS box in, you can get your World Cup up on the big screen. If you want to win this prize, it's simple. I've put together a team of five. One of them, however, doesn't belong. Can you tell me who shouldn't be on this list? Today we have Romeo, we have Cruz, we have Robert, we have Brooklyn, and we have Harper. But who shouldn't be there? Hello to Lizzie, first one in today. Good to hear from you, Lizzie. Did you have a good time away? I hope you are doing well, my friend. Hello to Chelsea, getting us on in shape this afternoon. Good to hear from you, mate. Hello, Sarah, getting it correct as well. Hello to Lisa, getting it right. Hello to Lee in Cyprus. Hope you're doing well this afternoon, mate. Good to hear from you. Hello to Ricky at Boscombe, getting it correct as well. I'll give you that five aside one more time. Today we have Romeo, Cruz, Robert, Brooklyn, and Harper. Question is, who shouldn't be there? If you can tell me, it's connected at bfbs.com. Email me with your guess within the next 15 minutes or so, and you could be a winner when we do that prize draw at the end of this month.

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0: Right, fresh new music time. One of the contenders you've got this week is potentially the biggest band in the world right now. They took a little time out for the military service back home. The boys are now back together and BTS are out on a world tour. In fact, try while this song's on, see if I can get hold of one of the girlies in the BFBS office. Proper BTS obsessive, right? She literally just came back from going to Korea for one of the tour shows. Like, she's obsessed. I want to see what she thinks of this. It's brand new music from the boys. It is proper boy band coded. In fact, it's given that kind of like early 2010s, late 2000s, very pure pop style. Imagine the sort of vibe you got off of like the first time you heard Justin Bieber's Boyfriend. That's kind of the energy I'm getting off this. Fresh new music today from BTS. You could be making it Records of the Week. It's called Come Over.

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1: Fresh new music from the BTS boys, who are out travelling the world on their tour at the moment. It's called Come Over. 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I've borrowed producer Lily from the BFBS office. One of your mates in engineering, one of the girlies from BFBS recently, and I'm not going to disclose this because it was a lot, but spent a lot of money to go overseas and see BTS in concert recently.
2: Yes.
1: Try and describe the emotions, bless her, coming out of our Angie when you saw her earlier when I was playing this song.
2: Oh my gosh. I went over to her desk and she was by the speaker recording and she was in tears, bless her.
1: Good tears, I hope.
2: Yeah, happy tears.
1: Good. We're not making women cry at work. That would be bad. That would be really bad.
2: I think it's just all the emotion of seeing them twice in the last week, you know?
1: Wow.
2: Yeah.
1: And she's still going to see him again. You're going with her at some point, aren't you?
2: Yeah, we're going in 3 weeks. 3 weeks. Damn. And she's also got some European dates as well.
1: Damn. So if you happen to be at a BTS show at any point in the future, there's about a 60% chance one of our engineers will be there as well. If you want to vote for it, bfbs.com/music. 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

0: Savage Garden and To the Moon and Back on BFBS, the Forces station. It is Totally Connected with Joe. Stick About PB Rex's new version of an absolute dance classic on the way. Ella Langley, Choosing Texas, lined up as well. I had what, two days off? 2 days off work. And apparently I've gone soft because today's five-a-side seems to be fairly straightforward. People seem to be getting it right. Hello to Ricky getting it right. Hello to Dave in Shape getting it correct. Hello to Steve in Larnaca. Hope you're doing well, mate. Send us some sunshine. It's not looking too amazing right now. And hello to Kim on the rock jib this afternoon. Let me give you that five-a-side one more time. Can you tell me who doesn't belong in this collection? Today we have Romeo, Cruz, Robert, Brooklyn and Harper. But who shouldn't be there? It's not a difficult one today, is it? If you want to have a guess, it could win you a 4K smart projector when we do the prize draw at the end of this month. You can give us a shout, connected at bfbs.com with your guess. But be quick, you've only got until the end of me playing Ella Langley's Choosing Texas to get yourself involved.
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0: Ella Langley, She's in Texas on BFBS, the Forces Station. I'm Joe, 24K Golden on the way, BB Rexha as well. Right, how'd you get on with this today? We had a five-a-side that consisted of Romeo, Cruz, Roberts, Brooklyn and Harper. Well done today to Mel getting it right, to Yvonne in Cyprus, to Kim in Jib. And I'm going to say, let's have the final word from Vinny, who's voice noted into the show.
1: Good morning. Got to be Robert. All the rest are children of the Beckhams.
0: Very well done, Vinster. Of course, in the week that one of the Beckham children decided an advert on the telly during the World Cup would be the best way to address the family feud. No, no, no. The rest of them were Beckham children. Robert, of course, was not. Unless they've got a secret one who wasn't successful. I'll do some digging. Another chance for you to win when we play again. Same time tomorrow. Why you always

24K Golden into your mood on BFBS. You're on with Joe. BB Rex is on the way. We'll do some Massive Attack as well. Don't forget, this afternoon from 4 UK time, George Ryland is going to be back on your radio. Lucky for some, George is doing her show live from the Rock of Gibraltar this week, which is very, I have to say, very, very good timing, because normally, so at BFBS HQ in the UK, myself and George share a studio. We kind of have one studio where kind of the worldwide programs come from. Me and George share it, right? And she's picked a very, very good week to not be here, because I was on leave over the weekend, went to Lanzarote, spent far too much time in the sun, and I am now essentially shedding a little exoskeleton off. So probably best that George is not here in the dirty, dirty mess that I have created. Listen, if you fancy a bit of time in the sun, if you get us on in Cyprus this afternoon, keep Saturday free. Obviously apply your sunscreen, but get a day out in the sun this weekend, because the Rugby Club is going to be hosting the Families Day Festival this Saturday. Always such a good day. Loads of live music, entertainment, rugby matches as well. It's all good. It's all happening this coming Saturday.

Dave, BB Rexha even, a new religion on BFBS, the Forces station. I was going to say, have you heard BB Rexha's new collab with David Guetta? It's called Sad Girls. We gave it our first play on BFBS on Saturday night on Old School and Anthems. Worth listening back to. It's a banger. Right, you're on with Joe. It's Totally Connected. Anthems on the way, starting with UKG Royalty after your latest news and after this from Georgia Q.

0: England get their 2026 World Cup campaign underway this evening when they face Croatia in Dallas. The last time the two sides met at the World Cup was in 2018 when Croatia knocked England out of the semi-finals. Up to 15,000 England fans are expected to be travelling to the match. This supporter says he's cautiously optimistic.
1: We've got the heart and we've got the kind of grit, but we do tend to kind of falter at the end with when the pressure's up. So when the points are against us, I'm just hoping with the youth on our side that we can change that kind of narrative.
0: Three Iranian oil tankers have passed through a US blockade in the Strait of Hormuz for the first time in 2 months. It comes as Tehran and Washington prepare to formally sign an agreement aimed at ending their war. Speaking at the end of the G7 conference in France, Donald Trump celebrated the deal.
2: It's a very strong deal. Nobody knows what it is, but it's very strong. And most people seem to be very happy. Who's really happy is the market, because the market's gone up thousands of points over the last 4 or 5 days since hearing about it. And the Strait is going to be opening. It's already partially opened. It's going to be opening up soon in full over the next day or two.
0: A retired British couple have described the moment a Russian warship fired towards their yacht in the English Channel as totally unnecessary. The MOD has confirmed Russia's claims the warship sent warning shots to avoid a collision. But former Conservative Defence Secretary Ben Wallace says it sounds like intimidation of the couple and plays into Russia's current views about the UK's defence.
3: If they sense weakness, and you know, if you're outside looking in and you saw the Defence Minister, the Secretary of State resigning, and you saw the Minister of the Armed Forces resigning, and you don't see any money flowing into defence and Britain dropping down the league table in NATO, you might think we're an easy target.
0: Official figures show that the UK's inflation rate unexpectedly remained unchanged at 2.8% last month. Analysts had predicted that the war in the Middle East would push it up to 3%. The Chancellor, Rachel Reeves, said the data showed that she had made the right economic plan to build a stronger, more secure Britain. Germany's armed forces are set to increase the number of experiments on animals. The Defence Ministry cited more complex military research demands and the global security situation as reasons. It said all animal testing followed humane guidelines. And Jeremy Clarkson's revealed he's been diagnosed with cancer. The former Top Gear host shared the news in his latest episode of his series Clarkson's Farm on Amazon Prime.
4: I had a medical, you remember back in May?
5: Yeah.
4: And he went, when, you know, it disappeared off the other week and I had a biopsy done and it is cancer and it's aggressive. But it's really early, so the treatment would be, you know. I'm praying that we could get the harvest done and then I could go and get some treatment.
0: The TV presenter confirms it was prostate cancer and that he's undergone surgery. That's the latest. I'm Verity Gear.
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9: Cheers, Verity. Right, halfway through the week, let's get some anthems on. I'm Joe. Stick about for the One Due Project. Stick about for... I mean, it only feels right. We're going to get a football anthem on. Come on. England have got their first game tonight. Even if you're Scottish, don't tell me that a bit of new order isn't going to make your day today. We'll do that after UK Garage Royalty from the 2000s. This is The Architects.
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I mean, we couldn't not play that on BFBS Anthems today, could we? New Order, World Emotion. So after Scotland had their first game over the weekend, beating Haiti 1-0, tonight is the turn of the English side. Their game is Croatia. It's on from 8 p.m. UK time. It'll be on ITV1. If you're at home, we'll bring it to you on BFBS Telly overseas. If you cannot get yourself near a screen, don't worry. George Wedlake is going to be back on your radio tonight from 7 p.m. UK time. And he, of course, will have all the score updates for you. What are you predicting? 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We're at BFBS Radio. England versus Croatia. What do you reckon is going to happen tonight? Right now, we finish it off, BFBS Anthems, with a proper staple of dance music history from the late 1990s. It's King of McCastle on BFBS.

YMG Project, King and McCastle finishing off BFBS Anthems for Wednesday. Anthems back on the show same time tomorrow. Speaking of things that are happening tomorrow, I want to wish the absolute best of luck to anyone who's at JFC in Brunsum, anyone based in the Netherlands at the moment who is prepping for tomorrow night's pickleball tournament. I hear it is the big final. Best of luck. If you want to go along, support the guys. It's happening in the main hall at the fitness centre from just after 5:30.

0: Spell a K on BFBS, the Forces Station. It's totally connected with Joe Fizz. Day today is Wednesday. And I'll tell you what, there are some little legs pedalling there. Absolute hearts out around to RAF Bryce Norton at the moment. It is the RAF kids cycling day today, ahead of the big kind of grown-up one that's happening this weekend. We've sent our Lydia Tester from BFBS in Bryce along. We'll catch up with her after Charlie Puth.
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0: Charlie Puth and Attention on BFBS, the Forces station. It is totally connected with Joe. We've got some David Guetta on the way, some MK and Poppy Bascom lined up as well. Right, Wednesday today, it is Fizz Day, and there are some little people, some little legs getting the fizz in for a good cause. Lydia Tester is in Bryce Norton for us. Lids, what's going on today, mate?
1: Oh, hi, Joe. So I'm over at Rafa Kids in Bryce Norton, and they are getting ready in the spirit for Rafa Rides that's taking place this weekend. They're doing their bit as well. They're getting the miles in, definitely. So what happens is the kids come out of their classroom with their bikes and their scooters, and they do a half a mile little track, and they can go back and forth as much as they want. Like the babies this morning, they've done 5 miles.
0: Damn. I think that's more than I've done in a week. That's quite shameful in a way. I hear you have got one of the slightly more grown up pairs of legs taking part with you today as well, haven't you?
1: Yeah, definitely. So the adults are getting involved on a stationary bike. Some of them are here right now. So I'm just going to go over there. It's all a vibe over here. I'm just going to go and say hello. Hello, can you introduce yourself?
2: Hi there, I'm Wing Commander Rosie Barrow. I'm a SeaTac Medwing here at Bryce Norton.
1: And can you just explain what you're doing right now?
2: So I am sat on a bike. I'm very uncomfortable. I've been here for a while, but it's really good fun. So we've got a team from the wing here. We've got a school pupil here. We've got people from the rest of the station. And we're actually having a lot of fun.
1: So the static bikes, it's been going since 7:30 this morning. How long have you been on the bike now for?
2: It says 44 minutes. It feels like that.
1: It feels like 44 minutes. And how long are you hoping to do?
2: I think we're going to do an hour and a bit. Who I see is nodding at me. Yes. Yes, she is.
1: Amazing. Well, honestly, the vibe looks great. You guys look like you haven't even broken a sweat yet, to be fair, actually. Oh, yeah. Nope, I can see the sweat. Well, good luck. Keep going. Rooting for you.
2: Thank you very much.
1: Oh, Joe, it's all vibes here.
0: Oh, I have. Do you know what? I know she can't hear me. She ain't got headphones on. Lot of time for Rosie. She used to do our med centre updates on BFBS in Cyprus back in the day when I was in Aki. If there is anyone you need with you at a fizz event, it is Rosie, because she will make sure you're safe. Listen, Lydia, have you had a chance to speak to any of the kids who are taking part today?
1: Yeah, so I got to catch up with little Ophelia from Dandelions. We had a little chat earlier.
3: What have you been doing today?
4: Riding faster.
3: Riding faster?
4: Yeah.
3: What colour is your scooter?
4: Pink.
3: What colour is your helmet?
4: Ladybird.
3: Ladybird. Did you fall over?
4: Yeah.
0: Oh, how flipping adorable is that? Listen, Lydia, I will let you get back to it, mate. Have the kids got the radio on there? I want to play a song for them to kind of get them going. What are the little ones kind of enjoying at the moment? What can I play for them?
1: Yeah, I think that's a fantastic idea, Joe. I mean, they're going till 5:30 today as well. So literally anything to keep them going. I hear the rumour is that they're loving Pink Pony Club by Chapel Roan. Great shout.
0: Oh, I think we can make that happen. Listen, let's get this on. It's Chapel Roan on BFBS. Lydia, thank you so much for your time.
1: Thank you.

Chapel Roan and the Pink Pony Club on BFBS playing that for the little ones. So we're taking part in the kids' version of Rafa Rides Around Bryce Norton today. So, so, so sweet to hear from Ophelia earlier. I love how honest she was. Have you fallen over? Yeah. Multiple times, in fact. I am a risk assessment's worst nightmare. Thank you to Lydia Tester for going along to that for us. If you get us on in Bryce, Lydia is looking after BFBS Breakfast all this week. She will be back on your radio tomorrow morning when you wake up. Jamiroquai's on the way right now. Get her and see her. It's beautiful people on BFBS.

Guetta, Sia and beautiful people on BFBS, the Forces Station. I'm Joe. Have you seen Spielberg's new one yet, Disclosure Day? Everyone seems to be raving about it. We even had at our BFBS cinema in Epi, we had a special red carpet night on Friday just gone to celebrate the launch of it. In fact, if you'd like an excuse to see it, it's on at loads of our cinemas at the moment. If you're in Northern Ireland this lunchtime and you're looking for plans for tonight, if you can get yourself to the Old Grove Flying Station, it's on at the Wessex tonight from 7 o'clock. You can check it out. Speaking of travel, our George Rylands in Jib. We'll hear from her after Jamiroquai. Yeah.

0: Jamiroquai and Deeper Underground on BFBS, The Forces Station. I'm Joe, hope you're doing well wherever you are in the Forces world today. Greetings from BFBS HQ in the UK, where I have to say, things are looking pretty quiet this week because my radio counterpart, George Ryland, is not in the building with me this week. She is doing her show, even, from the Rock of Gibraltar, so things are looking pretty quiet here. In fact, I got a voice note from George earlier. Let's find out what she's up to.
1: Welcome back, Joe Carden. Hope you had a lovely birthday. Greetings from Gibraltar, George Ryland from The Rock. I'm doing the show live from here every day this week at 4 p.m. UK time, and I'm having the best time. And I don't want to brag, but because I'm staying with the legend that is Dinny Carlin, our station manager out here, I did not get lost on the way from the studio to hers last night. It was a straight line and she'd done me a map, but we don't need to get bogged down in detail. And it is the coolest thing walking across the runway to get home. I love it here. So shortly, I'm off to meet the amazing Media Rocks guys, and they are going to take me to some of the RAF who are out here to have a chat with them. And I'm going to be speaking to the Military Wives Choir later as well. And let's hope for their sake, they don't ask me to sing with them.
0: I'm telling you now, no tour guide like Ginny Carlin. George is back from 4UK.

0: industrial sounding tech house goodness from MK and everyone's favourite Nelly Furtado sound alike. It's Bobby Bascom. It's called Zone. It's on BFBS. Right, stick about. The King's Birthday Honours List has been released for 2026. And someone who has recently been made a member of the British Empire, Major Ed Rutherford, has been talking to our Jade Calloway at BFBS in Germany. We'll hear their conversation after Owl City.
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0: bursting at the seams.
1: Have not heard that in time. Our City, Fireflies on BFBS, the Forces Station. I'm Joe, Zara Larsson, Pink Panthers on the way. We'll do some Green Day as well. Big celebrations, however, because the list is officially out for the King's Birthday Honours this year. Jake Calloway from BFBS in Germany has been speaking to a newly appointed MBE, Major Ed Rutherford, who dropped by our studios in Germany to talk about how it felt to be recognised like this.
2: It was quite a shock. It came completely out of the blue, but it was a very, very welcome surprise. I can't actually repeat what I said on air when I was told, but it was generally nice to be recognised for all the hard work that me and the team have put in over the last 2 years since I've been at the Combat Ready Training Centre.
3: Yeah. So do you know who submitted your nomination?
2: I'm not entirely sure, but I've got a fair idea, and the chain of command clearly have got a lot to do with this, who've recognised the work that me and the team have been doing. I've got a fair idea, but I'm not sure because I haven't yet seen the citation, which is quite problematic because my mother back in the UK keeps asking me what she should tell people, but I don't know. I can't tell her.
3: So there's still more magic to come from this really special occasion in reading that citation, because that's where you're probably going to blush. You're probably going to go, wow, people think that of me. But it does come from the collective training group that Combat Ready Training Centre sits within. Tell us about just how busy that couple of years in post has been for you.
2: Yeah, so despite the fact that we are based across here in Sunderland in Germany, we've had a lot of time projecting away doing expeditionary validation of both units, battle groups and brigades over the last 26-30 months. I've actually been here just knocking on 3 years now, and I'm about to leave, but over that time we've worked a lot in Wales down in Castlemartin doing live firing for the 3rd Division. We've punched out to Estonia to do validation forward with the battle group out there. And then most recently we've done 7 brigade in a box from the 1st Division across here in Germany, in Sennelager, so actually working from home for the first time in nearly 3 years, so it's been quite nice.
3: And we saw some of the scale of that exercise, Rhino Storm. It was huge. It's been a huge effort. And like you say, there was an awful lot of time out of beds. Combat Ready Training Centre Germany almost was a misnomer last year, because for the team that work in it, it was being away, Estonia and in the UK, and an awful lot of time away from families. What do your family think of this recognition?
2: So my wife has been unbelievably supportive over the last 27 years of our marriage.
3: Understatement.
2: But we managed to celebrate this weekend because, we went away to Dusseldorf. We had another family event that we went and spent with some really good friends, had a really good time, and it was interesting to see her reaction on Saturday morning when she couldn't actually find my name on the list.
3: What?
2: Awkward. There's clearly two divisions of the King's Birthday Honours list, and bless her cotton socks, she was looking on the wrong one.
3: She looking on the celeb one?
2: She was. As much as I would like to be up there with all of the famous people in the world, I was on the military list, so once we did find it, she was very happy.
3: I mean, we are biased at BFBS, but I would say that's the list that matters. You know, that's the list you want to be seen on. You're in excellent company as a member of the British Empire with some brilliant other people. And you said you were celebrating another family occasion. Come on, say what occasion it was.
2: It was also my 50th birthday, so it was a very nice welcome birthday present to receive the King's Birthday Honours list on my birthday, so double tap.
3: Yes! Oh my gosh, what a milestone weekend. What happens now? When you get a birthday honours or a New Year's honours, do you know what comes next for you?
2: So, I'll be honest with you, we've done a lot of ChatGPT research in order to... there are other search engines available, in order to find out what happens next. But I think I'm going to be formally informed via mail, inviting me to the palace to be invested with my new honour, which hopefully will come in the next few months, but we'll wait and see.
3: Do you have a preference of which royal pins it on?
2: I am a servant of the king. I will be happy to get whoever wants to give it to me, but if Kate was there, it wouldn't be a bad thing.
3: All right, I see.
1: I mean, that's not bad. Double celebration there. Congratulations once again to Major Ed Rutherford, officially now MBE, after getting listed on the Military Division of the King's Birthday Honours List. Massive, massive congratulations to Ed. Right, Green Day on the way after Zara Larsson.

It's Green Day on BFBS, the Forces Station. Thanks so much for your company today. I will see you tomorrow from 10 UK time. Stick about. Latest news on the way after Lewis Capaldi. This is Stay Love.

0: The Three Lions prepare to roar onto the World Cup stage.
1: I think it's going to be difficult. I think we're going to have to struggle through quite a few games.
2: I feel like Tuchel's got a good system going now.
0: A warning from a Russian warfare expert on the UK's defence.
3: If we have a sufficient deterrent, they will not attack. If we do not, they will.
0: And British Army in Germany for major NATO exercise.
4: So in my 20 years of service, this is something that we've never done at this sort of scale.
5: The World Cup. 2026.
0: I'm Verity Gear. England's footballers return to the World Cup stage tonight as they take on Croatia in their opening group game. England manager Thomas Tuchel says winning it would be the pinnacle of his career.
6: It's the biggest tournament in the world. It's the biggest competition. The biggest players play in the same tournament. So we dream. I think we have a right to dream, but we don't want to be delusional. We know that it comes with the responsibility, and the responsibility is on the effort.
0: Captain Harry Kane will draw level with David Beckham when he wins his 115th cap. He feels he's in some of the best form of his career.
7: From a personal point of view, it's coming off the best season that I've ever had, which is obviously pleasing. And yeah, just from a physical point of view, just feel in great shape. And I think everyone is eager to, you know, prove that we have the capabilities of going far in this tournament.
0: Months of questions over Tuchel's lineup will finally be answered as Jude Bellingham and Bukayo Saka fight for a start. Former England defender Jamie Carragher expects a win.
8: This England team is not playing a vintage Croatia team, but I still think this England team's got a lot to prove in terms of getting close to, you know, where the teams that Gareth had in terms of getting to sort of semi-finals and finals. So I think England should have the edge and probably just come out by the odd goal.
0: Some 15,000 England fans are expected in Dallas. These supporters in the city are ready for another roller coaster ride.
1: I think it's going to be difficult. I think we're going to have to struggle through quite a few games.
2: I feel like Tuchel's got a good system going now.
1: I think it's going to be 2-0. 2-0 England. I think it's going to be quite an easy dispatch.
9: I think 4-0. I think Croatia will crumble in the second half.
0: Elsewhere, Lionel Messi has equalled the record for the World Cup goals after moving to 16 with a hat-trick for Argentina against Algeria overnight in Kansas City. He goes level with Germany's Miroslav Klose, and Austria have beaten Jordan 3-1.
5: This is Forces News.
0: The MOD has confirmed warning shots fired by a Russian warship near a British yacht in the English Channel were not aimed at the vessel. It agrees with Russia's assessment that it was an attempt to prevent a possible collision. The retired British couple on board, Jane and Alan Kelvey, describe it as a surreal experience.
10: We didn't really do a lot. We didn't figure that we were likely to actually get shot at, but we did. As soon as the warning shots came on, we put the engine on and went 90 degrees to port and got way out of the way.
11: Way out of it, yeah.
0: It comes as a Russian warfare expert who spent 3 years in frontline Ukraine warns the UK is Russia's next target and we are failing to understand the threat. Elizabeth Bullock spoke to our reporter Rosie Layden.
12: Just weeks after Russia's full-scale invasion of Ukraine, Elizabeth Bullock drove into a country under attack.
3: In the early days, it was just fear. There was so much fear. I remember crossing the border for the first time and you felt the air change. Kyiv was like a ghost city. Just soldiers, a few civilians, very different.
12: She spent time in the city of Mykolaiv, where she and her team came under direct Russian attack.
3: If we had been asleep at the other end of the building, we would have been dead because we would have been closer to the impact.
12: What do you take away from that?
3: How much Russia weaponizes civilians. Which may sound very obvious, we all know about the strikes on the power grids, but living it is something different.
12: And Elizabeth says Moscow is not afraid to use those tactics against the UK.
3: We are framed as the greatest external threat. I learned from watching Russia Today, their main propaganda channel, the amount they talk about us after Ukraine, I would say it's mostly the UK.
12: Do we take disinformation seriously enough?
3: They only recognise strength. They will test openings. They will test to see what we will respond to. If we have a sufficient deterrent, they will not attack. If we do not, they will.
0: Some other news, and Israeli forces have reportedly carried out new strikes in southern Lebanon despite renewed criticism from Donald Trump of Israel's actions in the country. It comes as Tehran and Washington prepare to formally sign an agreement aimed at ending the war. Donald Trump's been speaking at the end of the G7 conference in France.
13: It's a great deal for a lot of reasons, but number one, by far, 99.9% is
11: and they will never have a nuclear weapon. And you can't give Iran a nuclear weapon. And they will never have a nuclear weapon. So that's very, very strong. It's a very strong deal.
0: Meanwhile, three Iranian oil tankers have passed through a US blockade in the Strait of Hormuz for the first time in 2 months. The Prime Minister's warned Andy Burnham against launching an immediate challenge to his leadership if he becomes an MP again this week. The Mayor of Manchester is widely expected to challenge Sir Keir Starmer if he's elected to Parliament in tomorrow's by-election in Makerfield. Inflation's remained unchanged despite most experts predicting it would go up last month. The rate of price rises stayed at 2.8% with an unexpected slowdown in food bill increases.
5: This is Forces News.
0: This next report contains machine gun fire. Germany has been the host nation for a major NATO exercise, the largest planned training deployments the British Army will participate in this year. James Wharton reports.
13: As exercises go, they don't get much bigger than this. Rhino Storm, conducted over the course of the last 6 weeks on the British Army's old stomping grounds of Senelager and Guttersnow.
14: Yeah, right there on the woodline. Yeah, that's her.
13: Lieutenant Colonel Colin Lunn is the commanding officer of the 1st Battalion, Royal Yorkshire Regiment.
4: So in my 20 years of service, this is something that we've never done at this sort of scale. So it's exciting for us all to be involved in it. And it's been great. It's been really great to test the light mechanised capability in this environment.
13: While modern threats like drones played a constant role in the exercise for those taking part, the deployment has given the 3,000 soldiers from 7 Brigade, known as the Desert Lance, an opportunity to return to the basics of soldiering and warfare. Three junior members of 1 Royal Yorks told me about their time on the exercise.
15: It's been a good experience, especially for the new lads coming in. Just getting, like, down to grips with how to basically push out and live out your bergen pretty much.
16: It's been all right so far, and we've had plenty of time to utilise our skills and stuff like that with our platoon.
13: What's been the best part of the exercise for you?
15: This part, you know, you're coming up to the end, yeah.
13: This is the largest planned exercise the Army will deploy on this year, and as well as testing the units, battle groups and the division as a whole, it also gave defence planners a look at how UK forces could respond to an emergency with little notice. A realistic prospect in this ever-dangerous world. James Walton, BFBS Forces News, Guttersloh, Germany.
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0: The families of those killed in a 1994 RAF Chinook crash in Scotland have secured a court hearing in their bid for a judicial review. 29 people died when the aircraft came down on the Mull of Kintyre as it travelled between RAF Aldergrove in Northern Ireland and Fort George in the Highlands. David Civils McCann reports.
17: The hearing, which is due to take place on the 14th of July at the High Court in London, will consider whether the family's application for a review should proceed. The relatives want a fresh examination of the circumstances surrounding the crash, which will include evidence concerning the airworthiness of the Chinook Mark II helicopter. As well as the four RAF crew, the helicopter was carrying members of the British Army's Intelligence Corps and attached units, officers in the Royal Ulster Constabulary Special Branch and senior members of the Security Service were also among the victims. Writing in the Scotsman newspaper, one of the peers who sat on the 2011 inquiry into the tragedy that cleared the pilots, Lord Bruce of Benachie, has added his voice to calls for a fresh inquiry. It also comes a fortnight after former Defence Secretary Sir Liam Fox joined families in delivering a letter to Downing Street calling for a fresh review into the case that's independent of the Ministry of Defence. He believes a cover-up may have taken place. The MOD has been approached for comment.
5: Forces News Sports.
0: Rangers are searching for

Kings of Leon, Sex on Fire, it's Wednesday. And it's about to happen, isn't it? I'm quite excited. I'm just like, I'm playing it down. You know, I'm excited. I'm not overexcited, you know, it's just a football match, isn't it? Doesn't matter, really. And look, if we don't win against Croatia, then as long as we win the next two games, we'll go through. So it doesn't mean everything. It means something, but it doesn't mean everything. So I've got my England football shirt on today, which is nice. It was in my pyjama drawer. Like everyone at the moment, you're trying to find where your England shirt is, or your Scottish shirt, or whatever. But yeah, mine's, it's weird. I feel like it's shrunk a bit. Well, I'm hoping that's what's happened. I hope I'm just not fatter, which is probably more likely. Right, welcome to the show today. Oh, talking about the football, a little bit later in the show today, linking live with Joe Rawson, Sky Sports editor. He's in Dallas, because the game's in Dallas. So we'll speak to him just ahead of kickoff at 9 p.m. I mean, obviously, he's not going to be, you know, no one's in the stadium when we speak to him at 3:30 UK time in the afternoon. But look, we'll get a little sense of the mood in Dallas and how he's feeling about the squads and team selection and all that other stuff. I'm just worried about how good the Croatians are, because I think on paper we've got a better side, but I always think we are a terrible tournament side. We always start the tournament just looking very, very shaky. Let's just hope we have a really good first 20 minutes. That's what I really want.

Johnny Swims, Mr. Know It All. It's BFBS, the Forces Station. Happy Wednesday to you. So let's just go over the games and where we are right now in the World Cup. So let's have a look. So Argentina played Algeria overnight. Well, I say that in first thing this morning, 2 o'clock in the morning. Those times are really annoying. I'd love to have watched the Argentina game, and I kind of forgot about it. And I checked this morning and just thought, oh, you know, maybe they just won 1-0. They won 3-1. Messi scored a hat trick. I couldn't. I watched the goals this morning. Absolutely brilliant. So we've had Austria, Jordan. I've missed that one. I'm not even sure who won that. Hang on a second. No, that's this morning. So, I'm talking about yesterday. Sorry. So yeah, Argentina, Algeria, 3-1, Argentina. Yesterday we had 2-2, Iran, New Zealand, France, Senegal. I watched that last night. France were terrible in the first half, but looked incredible in the second half. So that was, what was that? Was that 3-1? I think it was 3-1, wasn't it? And the game last night, Iraq, Norway. So the big games today, we've got Austria, Jordan, 5 o'clock. That happened this first thing this morning. And tonight we've got Portugal versus Congo. And then, of course, the main event, England, Croatia.

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The big question they discussed this week, is esports a sport? Come on! I wish I was on that.

James on BFBS, the Forces Station. Sit down. Have you been reading about that amazing story about the British couple shot at by a Russian warship in the Channel? They said last night, we would have fired back if we had something. I mean, what is happening? In the English Channel, they were shot at by a Russian warship. They wouldn't have expected that. You're just sailing about, you're having a nice little cup of tea, then suddenly there's a Russian frigate firing at you. What is going on there? That is crazy, isn't it? It's actually, the English Channel is seeing more action than the Strait of Hormuz at the moment, which is quite interesting. Must have been terrifying. Right, it's BFBS, the Forces Station. This is Lola Young.

0: Lola Young from down here. Don't forget, George back on the radio this afternoon. She's still in Jib. That's George in Jib. On her second day back on the rock, George Roland had a little chat with Captain Fang.
1: We're described as a small regiment with a very big heart. And I think we draw a lot of our source of pride in the history and our heritage that we have here in Gibraltar, and also from this part of not just Gibraltar, but also up the coast as well.
0: So that was Captain Fang of the Royal Gibraltar Regiment. And also, George has been chatting to Corporal Meakin about why it's so special being part of the regiment.
2: I think just the unit as a whole, because we're quite a small unit, everyone knows each other, everyone's willing to work for each other. That's, I think, is a good, like, vibe, if you'd say, between everyone who serves. Obviously the regiment's quite a small regiment, so the guys that are in and women that are in obviously have a lot of pride to rock the cap badge.
0: It's lovely hearing her there. She's absolutely loving it. She's back from 4 o'clock UK time from Jib later on.

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HBFBS, the Forces Station. I know I'm talking a lot about football at the moment, but I can't help myself. As I said to my wife last night, don't worry, there's only, what, 95 games left or something. Right, let's do a little cheeky, and it is cheeky. It's a cheeky little guess how much. So, Cape Verde's World Cup debut was supposed to be a formality for Spain. It wasn't. Spain arrived as tournament favourites, packed with stars from Europe's biggest clubs. Cape Verde, meanwhile, tiny little island nation of around 500,000 people. I think it's like the size of Bristol or something. Came into the tournament with one of the lowest ranked teams in the competition, yet somehow they held Spain to a stunning 0-0 draw in one of the biggest shocks of the World Cup so far. The hero, if you watch the game, was the 40-year-old goalkeeper, a guy called Vizinha, that's how he's known. His real name is Yosimar Jose Avora Diaz, and he just made loads of, I think he made something like 27 saves or something like that. He was man of the match, he cried his eyes out at the end, just what a moment. But this is quite interesting, this is your guess how much. Guess how many Instagram followers Cape Verde goalkeeper Vizinha had before and then after the match against Spain. Okay? Don't search up the answer. It's just interesting. So, it's two parts, right? So, guess how many Instagram followers the Cape Verde goalkeeper Vizinha, who had a great game against Spain, guess how many followers he had before the game and then after the game with Spain. Okay, if you want to play, rich@bfbs.com. I'll do the answer

It's BFBS, the Forces Station. It's not the UK afternoon show. It's Wednesday. Wherever you are in the Forces world, hope your day's going well. Thank you for choosing BFBS. Good afternoon if you're listening across the UK today. Good afternoon if you're listening in Estonia. Good afternoon if you're on the lovely Rock of Gibraltar. Living it up. Living it up, you are. Lucky little things. Right, coming up very soon, I'm going to play a little World Cup cheat sheet. I've got two today, one for England, one for Croatia. Of course, that game happening at 9 o'clock, 9 p.m. tonight. And it's the cheat sheet is a kind of 60-second, silly, fun little guide about each country's footballing pedigree. So we've got two. We'll do the England one a little bit later on. So we'll start with Croatia. We'll do that one in about 15. This is Mark Amble.

So, a little guess how much? I'll do the answer soon. How many Instagram followers did Cape Verde goalkeeper Vizinha have before and then after the match against Spain? I'll do your answer quite soon, Mike, after the

0: England fans are counting down the hours to tonight's opening World Cup game with Croatia in Dallas in the US. They kick off at 9 o'clock our time. We're waiting to hear who head coach Thomas Tuchel will pick. Ray Parlour was capped 10 times and gave his selection thoughts.
1: Saka, we've got to see if he's in, if he's fit as well. But Madueke looks like he might start on that right hand side. It was Gordon or Rashford on the left. Looks like he's going to favour Gordon. But I think Bellingham will start, yeah, in that number 10 role. He loves Anderson and Declan Rice in that central midfield area.
0: The Ukrainian President Volodymyr Zelensky welcomed what he called important results of the G7 summit in France. He said agreements had been made to strengthen Ukraine's air defences and increase pressure on Russia through sanctions. Speaking at the conference in Evian, the Secretary General of NATO, Mark Rutte, insisted the United States remained committed to the alliance.
2: In some cases, this has been cast as a problem, as the US pulling away from its allies. But that is not the reality. The US has made clear that it is committed to NATO. That commitment comes with an expectation that allies will more fairly share the responsibility for our security here in Europe.
0: The Deputy Prime Minister has defended the government's commitment to defence spending, saying it is a number one priority. David Lammy's comments come following the resignation of the Defence Secretary and Armed Forces Minister over the funding of the long-awaited defence investment plan. Speaking at Prime Minister's questions in the Commons, Mr Lammy told MPs the plan is coming out soon.
3: When the defence investment plan is published, it will set out, this is important, it will set out how every government department is contributing to defence, including the energy department. We will always put national security first.
0: Donald Trump's again threatened further military action on Iran if a deal due to be signed on Friday falls through. Speaking at the G7 summit in France, the US president says we'll go back to dropping bombs on their head if Tehran doesn't behave. He says the agreement, which is a memorandum of understanding ahead of talks for a full deal, is very strong.
4: Oil has come tumbling down and it's getting to very close to where it was before the crisis. The difference is now we have Iran without a nuclear weapon.
0: Court documents reveal Romeo Beckham was stopped by police last year after he was caught scrolling on his phone behind the wheel at a red light in London. The 23-year-old was pulled over in Westminster in September and didn't enter a plea. Last Thursday, he was convicted of being a driver not in position to have proper control and issued a £440 fine. And in cricket, New Zealand's cricketers are 75 for 2 on day one of the second test match at the Oval. England won the toss and bowled. The wickets so far have gone to Matthew Fisher and Jofra Archer. England lead the series 1-0. That's the latest. I'm Verity Gear.

Dodger and Moving Too Fast. Right, it's Not the UK Afternoon Show. Lovely to have your company today. Verity's back in about 20 with more news. She is news. Right, let's do up the answer for guess how much today. Let me just say hi to Mike, who says, hi, Rich. My guess is 120 followers before the game, then maybe 150,000 after. Enjoying the weather here in Germany. Tomorrow is expected to reach 33 degrees. Nice one. Thank you, Mike. Afternoon. Yeah, we've got the heatwave coming tomorrow. We're all very excited here in the UK. So, guess how much? Guess how many Instagram followers the Cape Verde goalkeeper, Vizinha, had before and then after the match against Spain. That amazing 0-0 draw. It's not often you can say that, but it was. So the answer then, he had at the start, before the game, 50,000 followers. Okay, 50,000 followers. After the game, he had 1 million followers. Isn't that incredible? And then, the next morning afterwards, he had 6 million. That's true, I'm not even making it up. 6 million followers the next day. Incredible. Right, it's BFBS, the Forces Station. This is Hozier.

0: 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England-Croatia is on at 9 p.m. It's on ITV1 and BFBS TV.
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0: World Cup cheat sheet. Croatia.
2: Team nickname.
0: Votreni, which means the Blazers.
2: Team manager.
0: Zlatko Dalic.
2: Team captain.
0: Luka Modric.
2: World Cup wins.
0: Zero.
2: Best player ever.
0: Luka Modric.
2: National dish.
0: Pekka, which is a slow-cooked meat and vegetable dish, or whatever Luka Modric says he fancies for tea.
2: National animal.
0: Officially, it's the pine marten, which is part of the weasel family. Unofficially, it's Luka Modric.
2: Population.
0: 3.8 million.
2: Most capped player.
0: Luka Modric.
2: All-time top scorer.
0: Davor Suker.
2: World Cup heartbreak rating.
0: 8 out of 10. They lost the 2018 World Cup final after getting so close.
2: Most famous fan.
0: Tennis legend Goran Ivanisevic.
2: History fact.
0: Croatia hold the record with Argentina for taking part in the most penalty shootouts. They've had 4. They've won 4.
2: Random fact.
0: They've reached 3 World Cup semi-finals despite having a population smaller than Wales.
2: One thing their fans secretly fear.
0: Luka Modric eventually retiring.
2: Percentage chance of winning.
0: 1 to 3%.

Chief for England, we'll do that a little bit later on. We'll get some news from Verity in about 15. So now they're featuring 54 Ultra, Talk to You. Nice little column from Jane Moore in the newspapers today. I don't know if you've seen it. She said about Brooklyn Beckham. She says, Brooklyn Beckham filmed an advert for US delivery firm DoorDash, which pokes fun at his continued estrangement from his family. Strange behaviour.

behavior for someone who says he wants to be left alone. But that aside, one wonders whether the irony is lost on him that the sole reason the brand is even looking at him is because of his family name, and he claims he wants nothing to do with them. Mic drop. Love it. Wet leg. Chaise longue.

BFB Ashton Forces Station. Wet leg chaise long. Pictures of Ronaldo shirtless with a very tight pair of pants on. We don't need to see that, do we? Yes, okay, you're $1 billion and you've got really toned abs. Enough now. He plays tonight. He's got a follower, Messi as well, got a hat trick last night. Pressure! Spare a thought for Rachel Platten somehow making it in the music industry with a name, Rachel Platten. That's doing really well. This is Fight Song.

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7: I'm Commanding Officer of HMS Stirling Castle. It's an enormous privilege to command any warship. This is my 10th command.
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0: British Forces post office has opened in Cyprus. Inside the UN buffer zone, personnel deployed on Optoska can now get cash out and will receive letters and parcels more quickly. Will Hollis was in Nicosia for the grand opening.
1: 3, 2, 1.
2: Cutting a red ribbon, Station Commander Lieutenant Colonel Mark Gannon officially opens BFPO 567.
3: So we've got the first time opening of the Postal and Courier Services Post Office in Nicosia Station. So it's the very first time we've had a post office actually integral to the whole headquarters, which is a huge benefit. It's for the 300 plus service personnel and add on the families who are posted here as well. We get to somewhere in the region of above 400 people that this has a positive impact for.
2: It's a unique spot for a post office overlooking the United Nations buffer zone which divides Cyprus. Sergeant Yam Garung says the service will be quicker and save the troops money.
4: The main thing is they will get connected with their families back in the UK, and over here I think because if you use a bank account in the outside cash machine, they will charge it, whereas using post office they won't be paying any extra fees on that one.
2: Away from families for months or years, a parcel from home can boost morale. Corporal Samuel Stock is the posting.
5: Receiving normally could be anything. I've seen things from toilet roll all the way up to sweets and the things that people miss from the UK. I feel everyone loves me because whenever they come to me, they're getting the morale from the mail.
2: Will Hollis, BFBS Forces News, Nicosia.
0: Maritime Tracking Service says Iran has seen its first crude oil exports in 2 months, with tankers exiting an area of the Gulf blockaded by the US Navy. An agreement is expected later this week. Germany's armed forces are set to increase the number of experiments on animals. The Defence Ministry cited more complex military research demands and the global security situation as reasons. It said all animal testing followed humane guidelines. And RAF and UK Armed Forces rugby union star Corporal Orla Proctor has been announced a Bristol Bears' newest signing. Kyle Dixon has more.
6: Heading to Bear Country, Corporal Orla Proctor has become a key cog in the RAF and UK Armed Forces rugby machine at just 23 years of age, and now her journey continues at Premiership side Bristol Bears. Proctor left Harlequins at the end of last season after a long-term injury interrupted her campaign. She's hoping to get back on track at a new home in Bristol, playing for the team that she scored her first UCAF try against in 2023. Proctor called the move a really exciting opportunity.
0: That's the latest. I'm Verity Gear.

Knock On and Doors. Right, it's BFBS, the Forces Station. Lovely to have you company. Thank you for choosing BFBS. It's Not the UK Afternoon Show. I'm Rich. Now, if you want to get in touch, rich@bfbs.com. Loads of pictures of that British couple who were on that tiny little yacht shot at by the Russian warship in the channel. Just, we were talking about this earlier. Imagine how scary that must have been. And I wonder if they thought that they drifted into different waters. Do you know what I mean? I wonder if they were like, are you sure in the English Channel, darling? Are you sure we haven't drifted into the Strait of Hormuz? No, I don't think so, darling. I don't think so. I think it's the Ruskies just letting off a bit of steam. I like the fact that they didn't have anything, you know, and they were kind of saying that, you know, if we had anything, we'd have fired something back. What? You're a yacht, what, an apple? What? It's the Arctic Monkeys.

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2: Don't walk.

So England Croatia tonight, 9 p.m. What do we think about the score? Do we think we're going to win? Do we think it's going to be comfortable? It's never comfortable. What have we learned nothing? It's torturous. It's agonizing. It's frustrating. It's appalling. I want to say England 2-0. I don't know. I've been here too many times. I'm thinking 1-1. Yeah.

0: that so we're not going to be angry later on. So the Rolling Stones and Angry, big game tonight. Linking up with Joe Rawson, Sky Sports editor. He's in Dallas, linking up with him somewhere on a street somewhere, I think, in about 30 minutes. That game, of course, on at 9.
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0: World Cup cheat sheet. England.
2: Team nickname.
0: The Three Lions.
2: Team manager.
0: Thomas Tuchel.
2: Team captain.
0: Harry Kane.
2: World Cup wins.
0: One in 1966.
2: Best player ever.
0: The debate usually comes down to Bobby Charlton, Gary Lineker, David Beckham or Harry Kane.
2: National dish.
0: Chicken tikka masala. Yes, really.
2: National animal.
0: The lion.
2: Population.
0: About 57 million.
2: Most capped player.
0: Peter Shilton, 125 appearances.
2: All-time top scorer.
0: Harry Kane.
2: World Cup heartbreak rating.
0: 10 out of 10. Penalty shootouts, disallowed goals, near misses, and decades of waiting for it to come home.
2: Most famous fan.
0: Prince William.
2: History fact.
0: The original World Cup trophy was stolen in London in 1966 and found wrapped in newspaper by a dog called Pickles just 4 months before England won the tournament.
2: Random fact.
0: England goalkeeper Gordon Banks once made a save so famous it simply became known as The Save. He stopped a header from Pelé that everyone thought was going in.
2: One thing their fans secretly fear.
0: Penalties.
2: Percentage chance of winning.
0: 10 to 15%.
1: The

afternoon to Don, who's just going to touch. Afternoon, mate. He says 10 to 15%. That's a bit optimistic. Yeah, that was in the cheat sheet. You might be right. I mean, look, we are, I think, are we second favourites? I know that's ridiculous. Don reckons, he says, I reckon Croatia will win by one goal. I hope we don't do that thing where we get all sort of jippy at the start, where we can't hold the ball. Do you know what I mean? We can't keep it. We're panicking and we're kicking it out. We can't pass, which is what happens on every single tournament.

So where are you watching the game? I'm watching it at home. I think my 94-year-old neighbour's coming over to watch it as well. I called him this morning and said, oh, if you fancy it, if you only told... We went to the cinema last week. He fell asleep 6 minutes into Disclosure Day, the new Spielberg film. I don't think it was a direct critique of the film itself. He lasted about 6 minutes, so hopefully he'll last a little bit longer if he does come over. Right, we'll get some news after Calvin Harris.

0: England's footballers return to the World Cup stage tonight as they take on Croatia in their opening group game. The Three Lions were knocked out by Croatia in the semi-finals in 2018 in Russia. 8 years later, and just five players from that game remain in the squad. One of them is the England captain, Harry Kane.
1: It's the start of another special summer, so from my point of view, it's just about making the country proud, as we always try and do, to put in performances that they're going to enjoy, and they can see the passion, they can see the togetherness that we're going to bring, and hopefully that unites the country as well. So can't wait to get this thing started.
0: Kickoff in Dallas is at 9 o'clock UK time. Leaders of seven of the world's most powerful democracies say there's a new momentum around Ukraine. Russia's invasion's been a focus of discussions at a G7 summit in France. Donald Trump says he's had a very good meeting with Vladimir Zelensky, and Canada claims America's had a change in position that's harder towards Russia. Lee Turner's the UK former ambassador to Ukraine.
2: On the one hand, it's great that Trump has said all these positive things, but we've been here before. One call between Trump and President Putin of Russia and everything can change.
0: The Prime Minister's warned Andy Burnham against launching an immediate challenge to his leadership if he becomes an MP again this week. The Mayor of Manchester is widely expected to challenge Keir Starmer if he's elected to Parliament in tomorrow's by-election in Makerfield. The Labour MP Wes Streeting has said he'd be prepared to trigger a contest. The BBC's political correspondent Jack Fenwick is following developments.
3: If Andy Burnham does win this by-election in Makerfield, remember that is not a given, and all the talk turns to a potential leadership contest, this clearly is one of the arguments that Sir Keir Starmer is going to use. And I think this will all play into these questions over how quickly could Andy Burnham go? You know, could Wes Streeting or somebody else trigger an election first, which Andy Burnham then joins?
0: A full list of candidates is available on the BBC News website. BBC bosses admit every part of BBC News will be affected by cuts, with around 200 jobs going in the first phase of savings. Overall, across the wider organisation, it's thought 2,000 positions will be axed over the next year. It's reported that the Duke and Duchess of Sussex are expected to bring their two children to the UK in July for the Invictus Games. It'll be the first time Prince Harry will have visited Britain with his family in 4 years. It's not yet known whether King Charles will meet his grandchildren on his visit. And New Zealand's cricketers are 96 for 3 on day one of the second test match at the Oval. England won the toss and bowled. The wickets so far have gone to Matthew Fisher, Jofra Archer and Josh Tung. England lead the series 1-0. That's the latest. I'm Verity Gear.

bit rude, that, isn't it? Shut up and dance for me. In today's world, it's a microaggression, surely. Right, it's not the UK Afternoon Show. Happy Wednesday, wherever you are in the forces world today. Now, coming up in about 15 minutes, I haven't heard from him yet, so hopefully he's up. It's very early in Dallas. We're going to link with Joe Rawson. He's a Sky Sports editor. He's there for the big game, soaking up the atmosphere. We'll give him a ring in about 15 minutes, if he's up. Also, yesterday on the show, we spoke to author Piers Blofeld about his new book, Master of Lies. If you missed that little chunk, next.

0: Everyone loves Harry. Harry Styles, Dance No More. Now, yesterday on the show, we spoke to author Piers Blofeld about his new book, Master of Lies, which takes a fresh look at one of Britain's most notorious spies called Anthony Blunt, who was part of the infamous Cambridge spy ring during the Second World War.
1: So Anthony Blunt was an art historian and an academic. We're going back. He was at Cambridge in the late 1920s, became an art historian, worked for MI5 during the war. And then after the war, he became what's known as Surveyor of the Queen's Pictures. He looks after the Queen's massive art collection. And he ran the Courtauld Gallery, which was starting the first art history degrees in the country. And so he became this incredibly important figure in

0: societies. The Cambridge spies in this country were the most successful group of this particular kind of strategy by the Russians.
1: In your book, you mentioned that Blunt, his actions led to the death of thousands, maybe hundreds of thousands of victims.
0: Yes.
1: Just elaborate, if you can.
0: Well, so I think the key insight that I explore in the book is that spying isn't just a question of handing over secrets. I mean, that can be important. But what's more important is controlling what your enemy thinks and controlling how things play out. So what Blunt was actually doing, the thing that is devastating, is that he was passing over secrets to the Nazis in order that Stalin, as the war, by 1941, it was clear that the Germans had lost the war and they were not going to win. As soon as America were in, that was it. So the objective then for Stalin was that he could get as far west as possible, win the so-called race to Berlin. And so what Blunt did with the others was to try and slow down the Western Allied advance, so that once D-Day had happened, he then was betraying what we were up to slow us down. And the biggest single act of treachery in that was Operation Market Garden, which, if it had succeeded, would very likely have ended the war in October 1944, when Stalin was still in Ukraine. And so there wouldn't have been a Soviet bloc, and there wouldn't have been also, I mean, an incredible range of things wouldn't have happened. It's a big what if, but it's a fascinating possibility.
1: Why did he do it, do you think?
0: I think he started out believing, I think in the early 1930s, you'd have the Great Depression. The Russian Revolution only happened, 15 years earlier. Fascism was on the rise. Communism looked like it was the answer. And so a lot of young students fell into the arms of communism. But I think as time went on and as it became clear what an evil man Stalin was, I think he realised he was in over his head to some degree. The urge to play games and to have power. And the thing is with Blunt is he was incredibly powerful. His intelligence was landing directly on the desks of Churchill, Hitler and Stalin for 2 years. That must have made him feel just incredible. This secret knowledge that he knew, and even they didn't really know what was going on. He was the only one who really knew what was going on.
1: Congratulations on your book. It's called Master of Lies and it's by Piers Blofeld. I have to mention your name. Your name is just the best ever name to do with kind of spying. I mean, what? Come on.
0: Yeah, I know. It's non-determinism writ large. There is a connection. My grandfather was friends with Fleming's brother, and there is some
1: sort of way. Really?
0: Yeah. So I grew up, obviously I've grown up secretly yearning to be a supervillain, and this is my rather pathetic way of achieving that.
1: That is so good. Look, love the book. Well done. Congratulations with it, and I hope it does really well. So it's when's it out actually, Piers?
0: It came out last month, so it's available in all good bookshops.
1: Brilliant. And some bad ones.

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1: Hopefully linking up with Joe Rawson very soon, who's in Dallas ahead of the England-Croatia game tonight. He's not up yet. I have bothered him on the phone, so hopefully he's going to be up. And hopefully he can give us a nice little scene set. We will see. I'll call him in about 5 or 10.

0: 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Stormzy and Odile, 24 hours coming up soon.
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0: Joe Less, finishing every song as they always do, with a somersault. 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
0: Yes, England kick off their World Cup campaign tonight against Croatia. Let's go live to Dallas to speak to Sky Sports editor Joe Rawson, who's in his... I think he's just woken up. Are you there, Joe? Good morning. Are you there? Can you hear me, Joe?
2: I am. I can hear you. Hello.
0: How long have you been up, honestly?
2: So about 15 minutes, because it is, what, 9:30 here, so that is a bit of a lie-in, but I was working until sort of 2 a.m. in the morning, because the time difference out here, it's 6 hours behind, so you end up doing stuff really late in the night, and it'll be the same again today, because... England play at 9 o'clock your time, 3 o'clock here. People will want to speak to me after the game.
0: They will. Look, I mean, it's hard, and I know you're tired, but, you know, a lot of us are thinking, hang on, he's in America, he's in Dallas watching the World Cup. So, look, let's temper that with everything, yeah? Look, I've heard that people there wear cowboy hats casually in the street, and it's not even a stag do. Can you confirm or deny that?
2: I can confirm that. Not as many as I thought I might see, but yeah, there's certainly a few walking around with cowboy hats on. Even some of the police wear them.
0: Well, this seems a very casual attitude to law enforcement. Look, we have a terrible line. Your other line isn't working, so we've gone to guns, which is WhatsApp. So we'll hold with it for as long as we can. Before we get into the football, let's concentrate on the important matter of your hotel room. What is an American buffet? What are you having for breakfast?
2: I've had a mix of stuff. I'm trying to eat healthy, so fruit and yogurt, but of course there's pancakes. Pancakes with bacon and maple syrup, loads of cereal. I mean, the colours of some of the cereal that's out here is, the colours of the rainbow in the cereal. I wouldn't give it to my son, put
0: that's,
2: it that way.
0: That's so good.
2: Mean numbers.
0: I love that. You know it's good if it's blue, yeah? Right.
2: Well, yeah, exactly.
0: Okay, look, let's stay with the line for as long as we can. Firstly, how good is this Croatian team?
2: It's not as good as it has been in the past. So, it certainly will be England's toughest game in the group, but they still heavily rely on Luka Modric, who, of course, has been an absolutely fantastic player over the years, but he's now getting on a bit. The whole team has aged a lot. So if you remember, Croatia beat England in the semi-finals in Russia in 2018. They're not as strong as they were back then. But it's still going to be a really tough game for England. The one good thing is, I mean, it's really hot here in Dallas, over 30 degrees Celsius. But the Dallas Cowboys Stadium has air conditioning.
0: What?
2: And it's basically indoors, so the heat will not be a problem. So I think that's a massive benefit for England.
0: Okay, give us some team news. What you know, you're there close to the action, you know, and the buffet cart, obviously, but give us a little idea of any little whispers you've heard about team sheet.
2: Yeah, so I went to the Thomas Tuchel news conference last night, and of course the press were all talking to each other. The consensus coming out is that Jude Bellingham and Morgan Rodgers both may start, which is interesting. It could mean that Morgan Rodgers plays off the left hand side for England. Bukayo Saka, despite the fitness problems that he's had, will play on the right-hand side. And also, it could be John Stones and Ezri Konsa that start centre-half for England. So Mark Gaye could be the player that misses out, which would be a bit of a surprise. Mm. That's the chatter amongst the media. Of course, we won't know until the team sheet is confirmed an hour and a bit before kickoff. But there could be a couple of surprises tonight.
0: Okay. Just one more question before I let you go to the pancake stand. Look, we've seen most of the big teams in this tournament struggle. We've seen Spain, Brazil, Netherlands, Belgium all draw. What is your prediction? Do you think we can get off to a good start against Croatia? Not hard, but do you honestly think we're going to beat Croatia tonight?
2: Yeah, I think England will win tonight. Like I say, because of the air conditioning in the stadium, I think that really benefits England. And they looked really good in that final warm-up fixture against Costa Rica. So, look, it's all about peaking at the right time. So for those teams that have had a bit of a sticky start, like Spain, you know, they won't worry too much because they got a point and they'll just hope to peak as the tournament goes on. But I think England are in a confident mood. They looked good during the warm-up fixtures, and Thomas Tuchel will be desperate to get off to a winning start. And I think they'll do it. You know, I think there's around 16,000 England fans that have made the journey over here, so that they're being backed heavily. Loads of the Americans are supporting England because of the Premier League is so huge out here as well. So I think crowd will mainly be in England's favour inside the stadium. I think that'll help as well. And of course, with Harry Kane, they've got the form striker in world football. So 61 goals for Bayern Munich last season. Let's hope he can replicate that form for England in this World Cup. And if he can, then there's no reason that England can't win the whole tournament.
0: Okay, finally then, score prediction.
2: I'm going to go 2-1 England.
0: Okay, for the record and for the purposes of the tape, I'm going to go, I don't want this, but I'm going to go 1-1. That's what I think is going to happen tonight. But look, we'll speak on Friday for the ahead of the Scotland game. Look after yourself and stay clear of that blue cereal, yeah?
2: I will do.
0: Cheers, buddy.

0: George is in Jib. She's on the rock. She's with you in about 25 minutes. Look forward to hearing that. She's absolutely on fire at the moment. Right, we'll put on some fresh new music very soon. That's the Brand New Heavies and Dream On Dreamer. Are you looking at me like
1: FBS? 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

and talking all over it, Sean Paul. I thought that was my job. Not even his mum understands him. That's Sean Paul, Cheap Thrills. Okay, let's put on some fresh new music, see what you think of this. Backstreet Boys and Bottle Up.

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Backstreet Boys. It's called Bottle Up. Do you like that? 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

So come on, England. I'm going to go 1-1 is what my head says. My heart says 2-0. Don't forget the Portugal game as well versus the Democratic Republic of Congo. That's on at 6 p.m. George Ryland with you very soon. Thanks for your company today. That's Diplo, Miguel, Don't Forget My Love. George with you. George in Jib after the news coming up in about 5. Don't get my love.

0: England football fans have only hours to go before the men's team get their campaign underway at the 2026 World Cup. They play Croatia near Dallas. Alex Petrovic supports England, but his family is from Croatia. He's hoping for a draw.
1: I'm watching with some... It's a nice mix. We're going to a friend's house tonight, a mix of Croatian friends and English friends. We're all going to watch it together. I think my score prediction tonight is... I know a lot's been said about the kind of ageing Croatia squad, but I think there's enough in that. I think my prediction is 1-1.
0: A British couple's admitted it was a bit scary and totally unnecessary to have a Russian warship firing warning shots near their yacht. Retired couple Jane and Alan Kelvey from Buckinghamshire came across the frigate in the English Channel south of the Isle of Wight yesterday. The Admiral Grigorovich says it was concerned the boat was following a dangerous collision course. Here's security and defence analyst Professor Michael Clark.
2: It's not believable to me that Grigorovich said, we tried to contact them by radio, then we sent up flares. Yeah. Well, lots of people would have seen them. Then they sounded their horn, they did hear that, and then they went on into rifle fire, which is a bit of an overreaction.
0: Donald Trump's once again threatened further military action on Iran if a deal to be signed on Friday falls through.
3: If I don't like it, if they don't behave, we'll go right back to dropping bombs right smack in the middle of their head. Because they've misbehaved for 47 years.
0: Speaking at the G7 summit in France, the US president says the agreement would mean Iran will never have a nuclear weapon. He also told a room full of world leaders he's the boss. The memorandum of understanding comes ahead of talks for a full deal. The Deputy Prime Minister has defended the government's commitment to defence spending, saying it's a number one priority. David Lammy's comments come following the resignation of the Defence Secretary and Armed Forces Minister over the funding of the long-awaited Defence Investment Plan. Speaking at Prime Minister's questions in the Commons, Mr Lammy told MPs the plan is coming out soon.
4: When the Defence Investment Plan is published, it will set out, this is important, it will set out how every government department is contributing to defence, including the energy department. We will always put national security first.
0: The latest official inflation figures show it remained at 2.8% in the year to May. It had been widely predicted to rise due to the impact of the war in the Middle East, but the Conservatives said prices were still rising too quickly. England cricketer Sonny Baker's taken the first wicket on his debut to leave New Zealand on 162 for four. It's day one of the second test at the Oval. The rain caused a slight delay this morning. Joe Root's back as stand-in captain for Ben Stokes. That's the latest. I'm Verity Gear.

Pretty Green Eyes, Ultra Beat versus Darren Styles on BFBS, the Forces Station. I'm George Ryland, live from our studios in Gibraltar all this week and having the best week. And mainly spending time walking across a runway and back because I can. Where else can you do that? It feels wrong. It feels like it should be against the law. And yes, in Gibraltar, it is absolutely fine. So I started off on the runway first thing this morning, chatting to some guys in the RAF. We'll be hearing what they get up to on the rock and how much they love living here. Also on today's show, we'd better talk about some football. I believe there is some on the way later. Got a World Cup tune for you as well. Plus, the usual stuff, like fresh new music. We've got another round of rock, paper, scissors, and we're going to be finding out about Forces Sport as well. And, of course, the download. I'll be chatting to Victoria Lawrence after Tom Grennan's Shadowboxing.

0: Shadow Boxing from Tom Grennan on BFBS, the Forces Station. Music on the way from Gracie Abrams, got DOD and Charles and Eddie next, after we find out what is making today's download from Forces News from Victoria Lawrence.
1: Hi, George. Well, we begin with the MOD's response to a Russian warship firing warning shots at a British yacht in the Channel on Tuesday. The ministry says these were not aimed at the vessel and it was an attempt to prevent a possible collision. We are told HMS Mersey is monitoring and keeping a very close eye on the Russian ship. NATO's chief Mark Rutte has been speaking to media in Brussels today. He touched on the UK and French-led initiative to help reopen the Strait of Hormuz if the deal between the US and Iran to end the war does go ahead. He says allies are ready to respond and protect ships in the key waterway. You can see F-35B jets operating from the deck of HMS Prince of Wales. The Royal Navy flagship is working alongside her NATO allies in the North Atlantic to boost regional security. There's also the lovely moment former Gurkha Harry Buddha Magar gets a new Guinness World Record. He's receiving it for becoming the first double above knee amputee to climb the seven summits of the world. There's also footage of him conquering some of these peaks. It's just incredible. And there's also a special delivery for personnel deployed on Optosca in Cyprus.

Charles and Eddie, Would I Lie to You? I'm George Ryland. This is BFBS, the Forces Station, live from the Rock of Gibraltar. I'm having the best week. The weather's fantastic. And I'm staying with the legend that is Ginny Carlin, who is station manager out here. And we had an eventful evening yesterday. So I walked home across the runway. And my dinner was there on the table. Lovely chicken salad, glass of wine. There we were having a chat, having a catch up. And the world to rights. And heard a sound. And it was the doorbell. And we hadn't ordered anything. So I had a look through the peephole like you do. And there's a dude standing there. So anyway, we opened the door. And it turns out it's the next door neighbour who's gone out to get himself a can of fizzy drink and has locked himself out. Luckily, not a complete horror story. He's fully dressed and everything else. He just hasn't got anything but a will to get back in his apartment. So anyway, we bring him in. It turns out he works in audio, so we've got all audio nerds together. And we sit him down and we talk through the situation because he's a little bit panicked. But I did check. The oven's not on, nothing like that. There's no hazards. We just need to get you back in there. And the universe had that man's back because he knocked on the right door. Not for me. Not for me at all. I can offer you a glass of water. I can't really do anything else. But, again, the legend that is Ginny Carlin, within 1 hour, had that man back in his apartment. Because she knows people who know people. Someone was summoned. And bearing in mind, it's getting on for 10 p.m. at this point. Someone came along with a spare key and got him back in his apartment. Because his original idea and the reason that he had knocked on Ginny's door, because his idea was, I'll see if I can get over the balcony. No, no, you will not. This is the 16th floor, mate. You will sit down until we get you back in. Honestly, all you need in life is Ginny Carlin, as it turns out.

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0: Hit the Wall. Gracie Abrams on BFBS, the Forces Station. I'm George Ryland from our studios in Gibraltar, having the best week on the way. We're going to be hearing from Corporal Harry Davis, who I had a chat with overlooking the runway this morning. It was a very pleasant way to start a Wednesday. I've also got music coming up from Ed Sheeran and Sam Fender. And right now, let's find out what is happening in Forces Sport from Si Hunter.
1: Hey George, hope you're enjoying yourself out in Gibraltar. It's funny, isn't it, how you seem to find yourself in the sun while often chatting to me when I'm standing out in the freezing cold through the winter months, in the dark, in the rain. But there you go, hopefully you're enjoying yourself. And quite a bit of good sporting news this week in the military sense. First things first, the RAF and UK Armed Forces rugby union star Orla Proctor has signed for Bristol Bears for next season, which is absolutely fantastic. Those of you who've watched some of our live streams with Inter-Services, for example, or the International Defence Rugby Competition last year, the women's event, we'll know that Orla Proctor is an absolute wonder player at 13, in the centre often, and she's played for Harlequins in the past as well. She had a bit of a long-term injury, which interrupted her campaign for Harlequins last year. So, 23-year-old hoping to get back on track at Bristol, and they were the opponents that the fullback scored her first UCAF try against in a remembrance fixture in 2023. So, a bit of a versatility player as well, Orla Proctor, very, very talented indeed, and a lovely human being. So, good news there. Also, as we look at the World Cup that's going on, and lots of eyeballs, of course, all over the world on that, Scotland kicked off their campaign with that emphatic win over Haiti. First victory in the tournament since 1990, which was brilliant. So all eyes now kind of resting on Thomas Tuchel's England and the German manager's first spell at international level. And what's pretty cool is that some of the players competing at the World Cup, and also some former players as well, have military backgrounds. They've served in the UK Armed Forces and also globally too. So we've got a cool article on that on forcesnews.com. That's in our sports section as well. FIFA World Cup 2026, the big names in world football who've served in the military. Well worth a look, that article. And also, speaking of football and staying with that kind of American touch as well, given where the World Cup is, we've got another piece, Goals, Goals, Goals, British Army's Young Footballers Impress on Their Unbeaten US Tour. A nice piece from Kyle Dixon there. On our website, it's the British Army under-23s football team playing three matches on their overseas tour in Miami, and they kicked off with a 3-0 win over Plantation Rush FC, and then a 3-0 draw with College Dreamers, and a really interesting piece just to see the future of some of those British Army players. A lot of talent coming through the system, so well worth a look there too. Of course, lots and lots of people out there hoping that England will do the business this evening. So there you go, lots happening in the military world too. Keep your eyes peeled for our website and the wonderful pieces that are going, as well as our social media platforms, and we'll chat soon.
0: Thank you very much, Si, who is definitely not at all mad that I'm in the sun this week. Not a big fan of the Ryland and Jib. All right, music on the way from Ed Sheeran after Sam Fender. This is 17 Going Under.

0: 17 going under from Sam Fender. You're listening to BFBS, the Forces Station, live from our studios in Gibraltar. I'm George Ryland, and I started off this Wednesday, first thing, on the runway, making new friends who I definitely did not bribe with jelly beans.
1: Corporal Harry Davis, based here at RAF Gibraltar. Yeah, we get used to that. That's the air traffic tannoy. It's usually warning pedestrians to get off the runway if they're, you know, making a side crest or whatever. But I work in station ops here at RAF Gib. A typical day would be sorting out all the military aircraft that comes into Gibraltar. So sorting out accommodation plans, fuel. Yeah, there's a few things. It always keeps us on our toes, and yeah, every day's different.
0: And what do you do when you're not on duty?
1: So obviously it's the summer months at the moment, so yeah, usually go down to Four Corners, go in the pool, go to the beach, and then on weekends, if I'm not on duty, usually going to Spain.
0: What's so unique about living here, whether that's in work or outside of work?
1: It's a great question, to be honest. I mean, the runway is obviously the selling point to start off with. Probably the only airport in the world where you can actually walk across the runway. So, yeah, from that perspective, it's really unique. And then just the whole place itself, you know, it's one massive rock. And yeah, you can't ignore it, really. So I try and, you know, make the most of them, going up the rock for runs. I've just had my parents out here, so it's nice to be a tour guide for them and show them around. The views, obviously, at the top of the rock, that you can see Morocco, stuff like that. So yeah, it's very cool and unique.
0: And have you done anything else? Are you involved with any of the Rafa rides or anything?
1: Yeah, so Smithy's usually on my case, Sergeant Smith. I mean, I do like helping him out, so I obviously take part, and it's always for a good cause. At the minute, I'm doing the field gun. We're training once a day for 2 hours over lunchtime, and then we've got an event at Collingwood at the end of the month. So yeah, it's the first time Gibraltar has entered for I think 7 years. So yeah, we're doing the training and going to try and put on a good performance, but we'll see what happens. We're just happy to take part.
0: Well, I'm actually going to be there. I'm going to be, yeah, it's my first time. For anyone who doesn't know what it is, talk us through it.
1: Well, I'm one of the wheelies, so yeah, it's pretty hard, to be honest. It's probably about 2 minutes of solid work. If you're competing for a medal, it should be around 1:30. Hopefully we'll be able to finish in that time, but it's pretty much assembling and dissembling a field gun as fast as you can. But the most important thing is that you're doing the drill safe, because injuries can happen. Like I said before, I'm on the wheelies, so I'm constantly trying to protect my fingers and make sure nothing bad happens. But yeah, it's pretty hard, it's pretty unique as well. And yeah, it's good to obviously get 2 hours out of work as well during the day.
0: And just to check right now, are all the fingers intact?
1: Yeah, they are, thank God. Touch wood.
0: Brilliant. And anything else you want to share about Gibraltar for anyone that hasn't been here before that's maybe coming over?
1: I mean, yeah, if you haven't been out to Gibraltar before, I do recommend it. It's a great part of the world. The sun's always shining. So, yeah, what's not to love about it?
0: And you can walk across a runway, which feels like you shouldn't be able to. It feels like it's illegal.
1: Yeah, I know. I mean, it's one of them, isn't it? I've been here for 2 years now and I'm still getting my head around it. So, yeah, it's very unique.
0: And where are you from originally?
1: South Wales.
0: So what's your thinking on the World Cup? Will you be watching England-Croatia tonight?
1: Yeah, I will be. Yeah, I'll be supporting England and Scotland, obviously the home nation. So got to support the boys. And obviously I've got a lot of mates who are English. So yeah, I'll be watching tonight, and yeah, hopefully for England they can win.
0: Have you guys got a sweepstake going?
1: We do, yeah. I picked out Senegal, and we lost last night against France, but they played well. I don't think we'll win it, though.
0: Thank you very much.
1: My turn, cheers.

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0: That's Favour from Fisher and Tones and I on BFBS, the Forces Station. Music from Ella Langley on the way. Got Robbie Williams to come as well. Over the weekend just gone, the Falklands marked Liberation Day. It was, by all accounts, a fantastic event and celebration which took place in Stanley. Tom Payne was there for us.
1: Sunday the 14th of June here in the Falklands marks the Liberation Day celebrations. There was a service in the church, a marching parade, which you can hear now, a typhoon flypast, and then food and drink was served in the Falkland Islands Defence Force headquarters. I spoke to a variety of voices, but the first person I spoke to was Padre and Reverend Michael Locke. I asked him what today makes him think of.
2: I think firstly an enormous sense of pride just in the commitments made by people to put something like that together, and then the sacrifice that we're obviously remembering. I majored in my sermon today on the concept of freedom and just how important that is, and how we need to defend it, but also work towards a freedom that is understood as being free to be, you know, the people we want to be in the environment we want to be, and free to love one another, hopefully, in the fullness of time.
1: Following this conversation with Padre Michael and a magnificent flypast from four Typhoon fighters, I wanted to ask Lance Corporal John Willowcott, with the Falkland Islands Defence Force, just how important Liberation Day is to him and other Falkland Islanders.
3: So Liberation Day is so important here in the Falkland Islands, like, you know, it's just huge for us. So the parade is just like a real focal point, I think, of the Liberation Day celebrations. A chance for everyone in the community to come out and be together and take part in acts of remembrance together. Before we start with our celebration, so it's really important.
1: And finally, the last person I spoke to was Brigadier Charlie Harmer, Commander of British Forces South Atlantic Islands. I asked him what today makes him think of.
3: It made me reflect, really, on what's gone before, because, of course, we've been here as a permanent British Forces presence since 1982, but of course up at Mount Pleasant since 1985 when it was opened. It's really, really important to look back and think about why those forces have been here for so long. And of course, it's about sovereignty, it's about the self-determination of the Falkland Islands people, and it's that self-determination which 255 British servicemen, be they sailors, soldiers, aviators, gave their lives for, and tragically, three Falkland Islanders as well. So today gives an opportunity to reflect on that, but also, as you can see in this wonderful place, to focus on the future and the focus that that sacrifice, and the future rather, that that sacrifice has enabled.
1: If you could say any words of encouragement to personnel that might be thinking about coming to the Falklands, what would that be?
3: I would say that this place is far much more than it probably was set out to be in the mid-80s. We sit here now effectively guarding the southern flank. And with everything that's on fire elsewhere in the world, be it the Middle East, be it the UK's focus towards NATO, which is completely understandable, even this far away from home. As the sentinel of the South and the strategic platform for the UK, this place is pretty much second to none. It has to be, not just for us, but for our closest partners too. That's the operational piece. Linked to that, it's the fact that it's a wholly operational, uniquely joint formation. Sailors, soldiers, aviators, all the capabilities we need to deliver credible deterrence, and all the capabilities we would need to defend these islands if ever we were put in the position where we had to. There's so much more to these islands that are future-facing now than are just looking back towards the past and remembering what's gone before. There is huge development on these islands that we play a critical part in supporting. There's wildlife that is second to none here. You can spend days and days and days in the UK looking for seals, looking for dolphins, looking for whales here. You pretty much say hello to them every morning whenever you see them, because you routinely do. We have a wonderful set of facilities for our families. The primary school I have on the base is second to none. No one gets lost in the noise. The community is outstanding. For sport, we routinely play football, touch rugby, cricket, netball, volleyball, golf against the Falklands. We sometimes win, quite often lose, but it's wonderful to be in a place where we are so involved in the community of these islands. And for a soldier who's been here for a year now, to the day, it's the greatest privilege I've had in my career.
0: That was Tom Payne at the Liberation... I'll start that one again. That was Tom Payne at the Liberation Day celebrations over the weekend in Stanley in the Falkland Islands. Music on the way from Ella Langley. Before that, Robbie Williams. It's Supreme, and if your brain works anything like mine, you can say it with me. Chicken. Chicken Supreme. They cannot be separated.

Ella Langley. We're all shoes in Texas today, all eyes on Dallas Stadium, where England will be taking on Croatia later on, just a few hours to go. And I've been to the stadium. It is really nice. Highly recommend the bar opposite. Just sit and have a beer, some food that's bad for you, and look at the stadium. That was my vibe.

0: England fans flood into Texas for opening World Cup game with Croatia.
1: I think it's going to be difficult. I think we're going to have to struggle through quite a few games.
2: I feel like Tuchel's got a good system going now.
0: A warning from a Russian warfare expert on the UK's defence.
3: If we have a sufficient deterrent, they will not attack. If we do not, they will.
0: And British Army in Germany for major NATO exercise.
4: So in my 20 years of service, this is something that we've never done at this sort of scale.
5: The World Cup 2026.
0: I'm Verity Gear. The wait for England fans is over as they count down to tonight's opening World Cup game with Croatia in 4 hours' time. Some 15,000 England fans are expected at the Dallas Stadium in Texas. These supporters in the city are ready for another roller coaster ride.
1: I think it's going to be difficult. I think we're going to have to struggle through quite a few games.
2: I feel like Tuchel's got a good system going now.
1: I think it's going to be 2-0. 2-0 England. I think it's going to be quite an easy dispatch.
6: I think 4-0. I think Croatia will crumble in the second half.
0: England manager Thomas Tuchel is promising to make fans proud tonight. And 60 years on from the 1966 victory, he has this message for supporters.
7: No one expects that we promise to win it, but the way we play, the way we arrive and the way we try, I think and I hope that they can feel it and they can be proud of us and to bring that joy, that's the underlying purpose.
0: The Three Lions were knocked out by Croatia in the semi-finals in 2018 in Russia 8 years later, and just 5 players from that game remain in the squad. One of them is the England captain, Harry Kane.
8: It's the start of another special summer, so from my point of view, it's just about making the country proud, as we always try and do, to put in performances that they're going to enjoy and they can see the passion, they can see the togetherness that we're going to bring, and hopefully that unites the country as well. So, can't wait to get this thing started.
0: Portugal are also in action. Tonight they play the Democratic Republic of Congo in Houston in an hour's time.
5: This is Forces News.
0: Turning to other news, and leaders of 7 of the world's most powerful democracies say there's a new momentum around Ukraine. Russia's invasion's been a focus of discussions at the G7 summit in France. It comes as a Russia warfare expert who spent 3 years on the front line in Ukraine warns the UK is Russia's next target, and we're failing to understand the threat. Elizabeth Bullock spoke to our reporter, Rosie Layden.
9: Just weeks after Russia's full-scale invasion of Ukraine, Elizabeth Bullock drove into a country under attack.
3: In the early days, it was just fear. There was so much fear. I remember crossing the border for the first time and you felt the air change. Kyiv was like a ghost city. Just soldiers, a few civilians, very different.
9: She spent time in the city of Mykolaiv, where she and her team came under direct Russian attack.
3: If we had been asleep at the other end of the building, we would have been dead because we would have been closer to the impact.
9: What do you take away from that?
3: How much Russia weaponizes civilians. Which may sound very obvious, we all know about the strikes on the power grids, but living it is something different.
9: And Elizabeth says Moscow is not afraid to use those tactics against the UK.
3: We are framed as the greatest external threat. I learned from watching Russia Today, their main propaganda channel, the amount they talk about us after Ukraine, I would say it's mostly the UK.
9: Do we take disinformation seriously enough?
3: They only recognise strength. They will test openings. They will test to see what we will respond to. If we have a sufficient deterrent, they will not attack. If we do not, they will.
0: Donald Trump's again threatened further military action on Iran if a deal due to be signed on Friday falls through. Speaking at the G7 summit in France, the US president says we'll be going back to dropping bombs on their head if Tehran doesn't behave. He says the agreement, which is a memorandum of understanding ahead of talks for a full deal, is very strong.
10: Oil has come tumbling down and it's getting to very close to where it was before the crisis. The difference is now we have Iran without a nuclear weapon.
0: It's emerged a healthcare worker tried to sell the Princess of Wales's private medical records. The employee at the London clinic, who no longer works there, has been cautioned by the data watchdog over the deliberate misuse for financial gain in 2024. And the BBC is expecting to cut around 550 jobs within news, TV and radio departments to save money.
5: This is Forces News.
0: This next report contains machine gunfire. Germany has been the host nation for a major NATO exercise, the largest planned training deployment the British Army will participate in this year. James Wharton reports.
11: As exercises go, they don't get much bigger than this. Rhino Storm, conducted over the course of the last 6 weeks on the British Army's old stomping grounds of Senelager and Guttersloh.
12: Yeah, right there on the woodline. Yeah, that's her.
11: Lieutenant Colonel Colin Lunn is the commanding officer of the 1st Battalion Royal Yorkshire Regiment.
4: So in my 20 years of service, this is something that we've never done at this sort of scale. So it's exciting for us all to be involved in it. And it's been great. It's been really great to test the light mechanised capability in this environment.
11: While modern threats like drones played a constant role in the exercise for those taking part, the deployment has given the 3,000 soldiers from 7 Brigade, known as the Desert Rats, an opportunity to return to the basics of soldiering and warfare. Three junior members of One Royal Yorks told me about their time on the exercise.
13: It's been a good experience, especially for the new lads coming in. Just getting like down to grips with how to basically push out and just live out your bergen pretty much.
14: It's been all right so far, and we've had plenty of time to utilise our skills and stuff like that with our platoon.
11: What's been the best part of the exercise for you?
13: This part, you know, you're coming up to the end, yeah.
11: This is the largest planned exercise the Army will deploy on this year, and as well as testing the units, battle groups and the division as a whole, it also gave defence planners a look at how UK forces could respond to an emergency with little notice. A realistic prospect in this ever dangerous world. James Walton, BFBS Forces News, Guttersloh, Germany.
5: This is Forces News.
0: A top MOD official says spending cuts to other government departments could end up harming the country's defence. UK National Armaments Director Rupert Pearce said reducing spending in areas such as energy or transport could have a negative effect on the UK's national security. David Civils McCann has more.
15: Appearing at the Lords International Relations and Defence Committee, Mr Pearce warned cuts to other areas to fund the aims of the much-delayed Defence Investment Plan could end up having a negative impact on the UK's security.
16: If you can't borrow and you won't tax, it becomes a zero-sum game when for defence to get more money, someone else must lose. And that's a very difficult decision to make politically. It's not one I obviously have to make. But also remember that our resources are described as a percentage of growth. If we kick the legs out of growth investments by other ministries in energy or transport and so on, actually that could come back to haunt us in defence.
15: New Defence Secretary Dan Jarvis has vowed to get the armed forces the funding they need after his predecessor John Healey quit over the issue last week. The dip was meant to come out last year, and we've been promised that it will be public by the big NATO summit next month. Mr Pearce also told Pearce it needs to be published soon.
16: There's no question that a publication of the DIP enables my group to increase our pace of activity and do more, and the UK defence ecosystem is poised waiting to participate in that. And it's very regrettable that it's not out. I think it goes to reputation, with industry, with our allies. Everybody is waiting for this to come out.
5: Forces News Sports.
0: Away from the World Cup, and we start with cricket. England's Sonny Baker's taken the first wicket on his debut to leave New Zealand on 209 for 5. It's day one of the second test at the Oval. Joe Root back at the stand-in captain for Ben Stokes. In Forces Sports, the finals of the Army Tennis Championships have taken place in Aldershot. Sean Mullen claimed the men's title, with Faye Worrell winning the women's crown. Julian Evans is there.
17: Sean Mullen claimed his first Army men's tennis title with a straight sets victory over rival Marco Wright. Mullen, a captain with the Grenadier Guards, bossed the opening set, breaking his opponent twice before holding at 6-4. 2022 champion Wright wilted in the second set as Mullen wrapped up victory 6-4, 6-1. Meanwhile, Faye Worrell was crowned Army Women's Champion after fellow finalist Holly Fleming withdrew with injury. Julian Evans, BFBS Forces News, Aldershot.
5: Forces News.
0: Headlines. England are preparing for their opening World Cup game against Croatia at the Dallas Cowboys Stadium at 9 p.m. UK time. At the G7 meeting in France, Donald Trump's once again threatened military action on Iran, saying if a deal falls through on Friday. He's also said he's had a very good meeting with Volodymyr Zelensky. That's the latest. I'm Verity Gear.

It better be a good night for England, that's all I'm saying. Black Eyed Peas, I Got a Feeling on BFBS, the Forces Station. I'm George Ryland, live from Gibraltar. On the way, we're going to be hearing more of my new friends that I made on the runway this morning that I definitely did not bribe with jelly beans, playing cards and other BFBS merch that definitely didn't come into it. Also, as it is England taking on Croatia tonight in Dallas in the World Cup, we're going to have some of your predictions from Catterick. Any more, wing them over, send us a voice note. 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Plus, I have fresh new music coming up in half an hour's time from BB Rexha. And in a couple of minutes, after Zara Larsson featuring Pink Panthers with Midnight Sun, tune today's Rock, Paper, Scissors. This is a special thing I'm doing just for this week. Horrid Double Decker returns on Monday. You know you love it, really. But for today, it's the very special Jonah Jupp edition of Rock, Paper, Scissors. It's quite something, honestly. He levelled up on this. I love it. I'll tell you all about it after this.

Sara Larson and Pink Pantherist. That is Midnight Sun on BFBS, the Forces Station. So all this week, as I am in Gibraltar, I know I am a lucky, lucky girl. I'm having the best time. Honestly, it's great. So to celebrate that, I shelved the double decker for a week. And we'll be back on Monday, I'm afraid. Yes, you can't escape.

for that long, ever. But this week it is rock, paper, scissors. Get it? So it is military themed. Each day you get three choices and you can only keep one. Just the one. Today. Because I've asked various veterans that work for BFBS to do this because they know military choices better than me. Today it is the man himself, Mr. Jonah Jupp from BFBS Esports, who we'll absolutely adore, but here's your man for shenanigans. In fact, yesterday I found a meme on Instagram that, I'm not sure why, but I was here for it, had a picture of a snail, and it said on it, if I have shenaned once, I will shenan again. Immediately sent to Jonah Jupp, this is you, mate, which he found very amusing. So anyway, he has taken rock, paper, scissors up another level for me and had done a ration pack edition. So here are your three choices. Which one of these would you keep in your ration pack? Would it be biscuit browns? Would it be pindi tuna aloo? Or could it be the Mexican bean feast that you would keep? Pity the person that's close to you after that. Which one of those three? Let me know your choices, please. Messages at bfbs.com. Or if you want to level up like Jonah Jupp, send me a voice note. It's super easy via the BFBS radio app. On the way. Got music from Role Model, the new ones, very good. Alicia's Attic as well. And this is Teddy Swims with Bad Dreams.

0: Bad Dreams from Teddy Swims. Hello to Lizzie, who's first in there with her choice for rock, paper, scissors. She's keeping the biscuits. Solid choice. And she says, hope you have a fab time tonight with the Military Wives Choir on the rocks. Say hello from me. Jib is one of the choirs she's looking after at the moment. Do you know what? Everyone knows that I'm going to see them this evening. Literally, my colleagues were on the phone earlier, Jacob Dyer and Ashley Poole, and I get the message that, oh, you know, can you tell George to say hello? Like, everyone knows. I'd say, what am I doing after, though? But it's not really the day for that guessing game, is it?
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how it's done. K-pop Demon Hunters on BFBS, the Forces Station. So we are playing Rock, Paper, Scissors, the very special Jonah Jupp edition today. Jonah Jupp, who you may recognise from such podcasts as BFBS Esports, The Lobby. He has done me a ration pack edition, which I absolutely love. Your choices are Biscuit Browns, Pindi Tuna Aloo, or Mexican Bean Feast. Which one of them? So far, it's overwhelmingly Biscuit Browns. The others are not getting a look in. Pat is the latest, with a great reason. It would have to be the Biscuit Browns. The other two wouldn't do too well being dipped into your brew. Yeah, best not attempt that, especially the Mexican Bean Feast. No one wants beans floating in their brew, do they? That's just an unpleasant image. I wish I hadn't said it now. My apologies for that. Luckily, I do not have a cup of tea on the go. What would your choice be? Let me know. You can only keep one of those three. Send me a voice note via the BFBS app, or you can email me. It is messages@bfbs.com. Latest from Role Model on the way, plus some predictions for this evening's England match from Catterick.

I am, I feel. I'm George Ryland. This is BFBS, the Forces Station, live from our studios in Gibraltar. Hence this week, it is rock, paper, scissors. So you get three military theme choices. You can only keep the one. And today it was the special ration pack edition from Jonah Jupp of BFBS Esports. Your choices were Biscuit Browns, Pindi Chuno Lu, or Mexican Bean Feast. 100% Biscuit Browns. The other two did not get a look in. Thank you very much for all your messages on that one. And we will have Jonah Jupp back on the show. I don't know who the we is here. I am a Gemini, though, so that's worrying. Jonah Jupp will be back on the show with me, not in person, but he will be on the show this Friday talking about the new episode of BFBS Esports, The Lobby. And it is the one that I've been waiting for because it features Papa Jupp, the man responsible for Jonah ahead of Father's Day. So many questions for that man. So many questions. Right, we're going to get some World Cup predictions for this evening after this. It's new from Role Model.

0: I love that. High Hopes 3000. That is new from Role Model. I think Mark McKenzie summed that up best. It's like country with a bit of northern soul. It's vintage feel good. And if you're wondering why he's called Role Model, I also was. So I looked up his real name. It's a lot. I don't hate it, but it is a lot. And you can see why he went with something else. It is Tucker Harrington Pillsbury. Woof! This is the baby, Tucker. Okay, so it is a big day for England fans. 9 p.m. UK time. They take on Croatia in Group L of the World Cup in the Dallas Stadium, where the Cowboys play with those cheerleaders who can do incredible splits, but that's not the point of this. Let's get some predictions for this evening from Catterick.
1: My name's Reese. I live in Northallerton. For the England-Croatia game, I think it'll be a 1-0 win to England.
2: My name's Kieran House. I'm from Catterick Garrison. For the England game, Croatia win 2-1.
3: My name's Rhys. I live in Catterick Village. England will beat Croatia 2-0. Corn you Lions.
0: Here is hoping. And the other half of George Squared, Mr. George Wedlake, will have you covered with updates right here from 7 p.m. UK time. If you're after watching it on the telly box, coverage starts on ITV at 8 p.m. UK time, kickoff at 9. And George Wedlake, I'm reliably informed, is rocking around the building in the UK with three lions on his chest. I love it. And in honour of him, we will have the official World Cup song from Shakira and Burna Boy.

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0: Blue Cantrell featuring Sean Paul. That is Breathe on BFBS, the Forces Station. I'm George Ryland, live from our studios in Gibraltar. And time to hear from some more of my new friends that I chatted to this morning on the runway.
1: Sergeant Daniel Smith, Royal Air Force logistics mover.
0: And how long have you been on the rock?
1: Just under 2 years now.
0: Tell me, what does a typical day on duty look like for you?
1: Well, as a logistics mover, obviously very focused, very involved with anything to do with military air transportation that comes in. Okay, so we support all three services, Navy, Army, Air Force, civilians as well, any operation exercises that come in, aircraft park here on Southern or Northern, we handle the aircraft as well. And it's basically, when the aircraft's in, it's just planning, making sure loads are safe, people, logistic plans are in place. Just with the last line of defence for the Royal Air Force when it comes to air safety, and I take pride in that job.
0: And is there any unique challenges to being here in Gibraltar with this runway that people are walking across all the time?
1: Yeah, of course there is. I mean, it's safety, isn't it? The most important thing is people's safety, okay? We've got a job to do, but we also respect that it's such a beautiful, small country. And this is, do you know what I mean? People across, and it's unique, isn't it? It's a selling point as well. So you just embrace it.
0: And what does the day look like when you're off duty? What do you do?
1: Well, off duty, okay, so I'm a spinning instructor, so I do a lot of spinning. I coach a football team. Can I say the football team? Is that okay?
0: Yeah.
1: Yeah, I coach Youth Links FC football club. Fantastic. I'm doing Rafa stuff at the minute, so we do Rafa rides. So we set a challenge of trying to cycle from here to Bryce Norton to Lossie, which is called the Black Challenge, Bryce Lossie and Gibraltar. 2,589 miles. We did that in week one. We've got 35 people across all three services as well, which is fantastic. I think people hear Rafa and think it's just REF, but it's not. It's about this unique environment in this community pulling together and doing challenges together, and it's fantastic.
0: And how would you describe that community here?
1: Listen, you're not going to be best mates everybody, but we all get on really well and we do so much stuff, and they put events on, people get together, and you just socialise. And in Four Corners, you've got families living there, there's usually events on, we do stuff, people border as well, we cross over with the single lads on camp, there's a lot to do as well, to go into town, it's fantastic.
0: And have you got a family here with you?
1: Yeah, wife, three kids. Poppy, yes, she had a sports day in Notre Dame. Unbelievable, so proud of her. My two lads, Louis, he's 9, and Jacob's 13, go to St. Anne's and Bayside Upper School. And they do loads, you know what I mean? They both play football for Lynx as well, so they've got a busy schedule.
0: And do you know how long you'll be here for?
1: 3 year posting for the Royal Air Force.
0: Will you be sad to go?
1: I will be sad to go. I'll probably be even sadder if they send me back to Bryce Norton, but I'll be sad to go, yeah, I will.
0: And what would you recommend to anyone who's coming into Gibraltar? What's the things that you've got to do?
1: You just got to make the most of it. You just got to embrace where you're at. I mean, listen, not everywhere you go is perfect. And Gibraltar's like got so many good things to do. You just got to say 3 years, just embrace it. Work hard, play hard. That's what I say.
0: And have you been over the border much into Spain?
1: Yeah, loads, loads. I mean, in fact, you get respite out here. So next week I'm using my respite where you get given, if you're posted over here, you get 4 days, so much amount for per family. So we're using that. I'm going to Sevilla on Saturday for a day, and then we're going to Portugal for 3 days.
0: So if you could pick anywhere in the world to be, would it be here, or is there anywhere that tops it?
1: Well, Molineux, Wolverhampton, I'd like to be there. But yeah, Gibraltar's fantastic as well.
0: And you'll be catching the World Cup soon?
1: Yeah, I'll be catching the World Cup, watching England tonight. Obviously, I'm going to watch it indoors. Not very good with other people when I'm watching football, so I'll be watching England tonight. Come on, England.
0: All right, you're going to hate me for this. What's your prediction for tonight?
1: England to win, 2-1.
0: And overall?
1: I don't know, my heart, I want England to win, but I think the French or maybe Argentina.
0: Yeah, thank you very much.
1: No worries, thanks for your time.
2: Corporal Ryan Riley, and I am the general technician, so my job here is to look after the vehicles in Gibraltar, basically. So I've been here for almost 2 years now, 18 months, I think, just over.
0: And they keep you busy? What does a typical day look like?
2: Yeah, very busy. It chops and changes. It can vary depending on what we do, if we've got vehicles in, if we've got other equipment that needs to be in, if we've got lifting stuff that needs to be done. It's just a very varied day. There is no standard, really.
0: And is it very different to other places that you've been with the RAF?
2: Different in terms of it's a smaller team out here. My job doesn't really change that much from when I go back to unit. When I go back to the UK, I think it's more the team that changes and working closely with a small team.
0: So is it a good team here?
2: Yeah, it's a great team. Yeah.
0: And what do you do when you're not on duty? What does a weekend or some time off look like?
2: Spain, Portugal, sitting out in the sun, pool, beach.
0: That's not bad.
2: Everything.
0: And what have you done since you've been here? Have you been up the rock? Have you done all of that?
2: Oh, yeah, completed all that, yeah. Many times now, every time people come over. So whenever I can, I will always head over the border and go into Spain.
0: Tapas?
2: Yeah, definitely.
0: Excellent. And anything else that you would recommend someone who's coming in for the first time to the Rock?
2: Definitely recommend visiting the tourist attractions within the Rock, but also there's some great places to eat around here. Go check them out, and bars.
0: And would you be sad to leave?
2: Yeah, definitely.
0: Thank you very much.
2: Thank you.
0: Huge thanks to the RAF for looking after me so well this morning.

0: from Toy Story 5. That is Taylor Swift. I knew it, I knew you.
1: Got the brand new
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0: One of your four voting choices for this week comes from Bebe Rexha, who is just getting better and better and better. Her fourth album has arrived. It is called Dirty Blondes. The track I'm going to play you is One Day. And if you want to give it your vote, really nice and easy to do that, just head to bfbs.com/music. You got your four choices there. Click on the one you liked the best. And this Friday, Joe Carden will announce the winner on Totally Connected after 10 a.m. UK time. Latest news after this.

0: There are just under 3 hours to go before England's footballers' opening World Cup game against Croatia kicks off at the Dallas Stadium in Texas. Last time the two sides met in the tournament in Russia in 2018, Croatia beat England in the semi-finals. A former England captain, Terry Butcher, says an early goal will help the team.
1: I fancy England's chances. It's going to be indoors, which is nice. You've got your drinks breaks if you need that. So I don't think the heat will be any problem to both sets of players. The only thing I would say is that it is quite an old Croatian side. I mean, there's 765 caps between seven players, and so very experienced. So, you know, England have got to play it right and try and get that first goal if they can, and then see what it takes.
0: Donald Trump says the US could go back to bombing Iran if a full deal isn't reached. A memorandum of understandings being formally signed on Friday, which he insists includes Tehran agreeing to never having a nuclear weapon. At the close of the G7 in France, the US president claims to feel bad for Lebanon, adding the Israel's prime minister gets a little excited sometimes and could do with a softer touch.
2: When two drones are shot into the desert and dropped harmlessly, you don't have to knock down buildings in Beirut. They could behave better. And frankly, they could do a better job. I love them as a partner. They were terrific. But they could do a much better job with Hezbollah.
0: Earlier, Donald Trump told the G7 he'd had a very good meeting with Volodymyr Zelensky. The French president, who's been hosting the summit, says members have agreed the balance of power between Russia and Kyiv has changed, with Ukrainian forces moving forwards. Emmanuel Macron's praised the leader's sense of togetherness.
3: There was a lot at stake around the table. These recent months had been characterized more by fragmentation, division, disagreement. And thanks to the G7, we have been able to show that it was a time for unity.
0: The Education Secretary, Bridget Phillipson, says the government will formally apologise to victims of historical forced adoptions. Around 185,000 babies were taken from unmarried women in the three decades after the Second World War. BBC bosses admit every part of BBC News will be affected by cuts, with around 200 jobs going in the first phase of savings. Overall, across the wider organisation, it's thought 2,000 positions will be axed over the next year. Romeo Beckham's been fined after police saw him scrolling on his phone while at the wheel of his Porsche last September. The 23-year-old model, who's the son of David and Victoria Beckham, was issued with a £440 fine plus court costs and three penalty points on his licence. And the finals of the Army Tennis Championships have taken place in Aldershot. There is a new name on the men's singles trophy after Sean Murren took victory.
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Swedish House Mafia there, Don't Worry Child, on BFES, the Forces Station. I'm George Ryland. Hope you're doing well wherever you are around the Forces world. Are you getting ready for the match? Where will you be watching it? How are you feeling? Do let me know. We're in it together. 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This is Group L of the World Cup. 9 p.m. UK time kickoff, which means our three Lions will be on the pitch in Dallas in just under 2 hours' time. It's fine. We'll be fine. It's really easy being an England fan. It's never stressful. Never stressful. On the way, we've got Richard Hatch's cheat sheet to England. Also going to be hearing from George Wedlake, the other half of George Squared, who will be with you in just under an hour's time. And he will, of course, keep you updated during the match. I have it on good authority. He is wearing his England shirt and he knows what he is talking about. I've also got a takeover track from Edge on the way, as it is a Wednesday. And we've got music from H and the Cranberries coming up after Benson Boone. Sorry, I'm here for someone else.

0: Benson Boone on BFBS, the Forces Station. I'm George Ryland. Hope you are doing well today. England are taking on Croatia in the World Cup. They are playing in the Dallas Stadium in Texas. Kickoff 9 p.m. UK time. Coverage on ITV from 8 p.m. UK time. And George Wedlake will be here from his usual time of 7 p.m. UK time. And he'll keep you updated with all the action. So I asked him to send me a voice note ahead of the match.
1: Hi, George. So, yeah, tonight is a huge one. England get their World Cup 2026 campaign underway against a team they know very well, Croatia. Now, I think Thomas Tuchel's side are expected to come away with the 3 points tonight, but that's not to say it's going to be an easy one. Although Croatia might not hold the threat they had the last couple of times these two sides met, they're certainly not to be underestimated. But you just feel with England's star power, strength in depth, and the most informed striker on the planet right now, Harry Kane, they'll have enough to get the job done. However, this is England in a major tournament. Anything can happen. But England take on Croatia at the Dallas Stadium in Arlington in the USA with kickoff at 9 p.m. UK time. And I'll be live for you on BFBS Radio to keep you updated with all the action from 7 p.m. UK time. Come on, England!

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H 1989. 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On Wednesday, we give all the love to our sister station, Edge. 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And we got a new one for today. This is from a Glasgow four-piece. They're called Brontës. Their self-titled debut album is out now, and the final single from it is this. It's Asking for a Friend.

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Eminem Houdini on BFBS, the Forces Station. So coming up on Sunday, it is Father's Day. And we would love to know what makes your dad special. Or that father-like figure in your life, whoever it is for you. Are they a super dad? Or have they got the worst sense of humour you have ever come across? Is it dad moves all day long? Let us know and we will pass on your messages around the Forces world this Sunday, 21st of June, bfbs.com/Father's Day. And as for my dad, I am very lucky. He is awesome. And if you've ever been to Bletchley Park Station X and you had a tour from a guy named Mike, that was probably my dad. He's very, very good at it. I've got to go and see him again soon. We haven't been there for ages. And in fact, tomorrow, I wish I could take my dad with me. I'm going to see the tunnels, Gibraltar's World War II experience, because he would absolutely love that. So let us know all about your dads. Again, really nice and easy to get in touch at bfbs.com/Father's Day. On the way, I have Richard Hatch's cheat sheet for England ahead of their game this evening. And I'm off to see the Military Wives Choir in half an hour's time, just after the show. And I'm going to see if they'll be up for doing me a little England tune. See if they're game, as it were. That was a terrible pun. It was unintended, but I'm going to leave it there. Nothing I can do now. Music from Niall Horan on the way. John Newman as well. This is Katie Tunstall.

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1: World Cup cheat sheet. England.
2: Team nickname.
1: The Three Lions.
2: Team manager.
1: Thomas Tuchel.
2: Team captain.
1: Harry Kane.
2: World Cup wins.
1: Won in 1966.
2: Best player ever.
1: The debate usually comes down to Bobby Charlton, Gary Lineker, David Beckham or Harry Kane.
2: National dish.
1: Chicken tikka masala. Yes, really.
2: National animal.
1: The lion.
2: Population.
1: About 57 million.
2: Most capped player.
1: Peter Shilton, 125 appearances.
2: All-time top scorer.
1: Harry Kane.
2: World Cup heartbreak rating.
1: 10 out of 10. Penalty shootouts, disallowed goals, near misses, and decades of waiting for it to come home.
2: Most famous fan.
1: Prince William.
2: History fact.
1: The original World Cup trophy was stolen in London in 1966 and found wrapped in newspaper by a dog called Pickles just 4 months before England won the tournament.
2: Random facts.
1: England goalkeeper Gordon Banks once made a save so famous it simply became known as the save. He stopped a header from Pelé that everyone thought was going in.
2: One thing their fans secretly fear.
1: Penalties.
2: Percentage chance of winning.
1: 10 to 15%.
3: The

Love that. Niall Horan, that's the latest from him, from his Dinner Party album. Tastes so good. I like Niall Horan, he's very jolly. You can rely on him for an upbeat tune. I've got music on the way from Tiny Temper, also got Ariana Grande lined up, and right now, a man who I spend so much of my life working out to. Every time I do a HIIT workout at the gym, there he is, not in person, sadly. Although he's a big fan of a white suit, which probably doesn't mix with a HIIT circuit. It is John Newman. This is Come and Get It.

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Ariana Grande. Hate That I Made You Love Me on BFBS, the Forces Station. Have you seen Apex by now? This is the movie with Charlize Theron and Taron Egerton as an absolute psychopath. If you're hearing Chemical Brothers Go a lot, it's because that's the song that is in the film. He starts that off, he's playing it in like a jungle setting, and all of a sudden he switches on Charlize Theron, who thought he was the one nice guy in the area. Wrong answer. The answer was, in fact, there are no nice guys in the area. So he puts on the song and he says, look, it's very simple. You've got until the very end of this song to get as far away from me as you can. And he has these crazy eyes and he's doing loads of the dance on Instagram reels. And the reason I bring this up is because Gary Barlow has also done one. Gary Barlow, possibly the nicest man in pop, the least intimidating man on the planet, potentially. And he's dancing to it, but it's not there in the eyes, Gary. One of these things, it's not like the other. I appreciate the effort, but maybe stick to Take That Tunes. This is Leanne, My Love.

0: Written in the Stars from Tiny Temper. I love him as much as he loves architecture, which is a lot. I'm George Ryland. This is BFBS, the Forces Station. I'm live from our studios in Gibraltar all this week. And it's so good to be back on the rock. This was the first place I was ever sent when I joined BFBS some years ago. Literally, it was day three and I was out on the rock. And it's changed a lot, but the vibe is still the same. The community here is so unique. It's so, so lovely to be here. And a big hello to Mark, Annie and Paulie the Boss. So Paulie is a big old bear of a dog who I called the Boss, and I just adore him. They're sending me the best, and they said, brilliant show. Oh, you guys, so lovely to hear from you. And they've sent me a video of Paulie. Is he all right? He looks absolutely shattered just lying on the rug. What is it, about 24 degrees right now in Germany? With a big old coat like that, I expect maybe he's suffering a bit. So you send him my best, okay? My very best to Paulie the Boss. We've got music on the way from James before we get the latest news. This is Runway, Lady Gaga and Doechii.
1: No matter what, no matter what.

Lady Gaga and Doechii on BFBS, the Forces Station. I'm George Ryland. I'll be back tomorrow, usual time, 4 p.m. UK time. Right now, I'm off to see the Military Wives Choir here in Gibraltar and see about the cake. Obviously, I mean rehearsals, which hopefully are lemon drizzle based. And I'm going to hopefully as well, if they're up for it, get them to a little bit of an England sing-song as well. Latest news coming after James with She's a Star. Other side of that, it's George Wedlake, who will be keeping you updated in the run-up to the big match tonight. Come on, England! Three lines on my shirt. Not quite literally, but there is quite literally on George Wedlake's. Everything crossed for a great result like Scotland had. Look after yourself wherever you are around the forces world.

0: The wait for England fans is almost over as they count down to tonight's opening World Cup game with Croatia in 2 hours' time. Some 15,000 England fans are at the Dallas Stadium in Texas. These supporters in the city are ready for another roller coaster ride.
1: I think it's going to be difficult. I think we're going to have to struggle through quite a few games.
2: I feel like Tuchel's got a good system going now.
1: I think it's going to be 2-0. 2-0 England. I think it's going to be quite an easy dispatch.
3: I think 4-0. I think Croatia will crumble in the second half.
0: Donald Trump says he's discussed the details of an agreement with Iran with world leaders at the G7 summit in France. The US president's threatened the bombing of Iran could continue if the deal falls through, and has also spoken of having good talks with Ukraine. A British couple's admitted it was a bit scary and totally unnecessary to have a Russian warship firing warning shots near their yacht. Retired couple Jane and Alan Kelvey from Buckinghamshire came across the frigate in the English Channel south of the Isle of Wight yesterday. The Admiral Grigorovich says it was concerned the boat was following a dangerous collision course. Here's security and defence analyst Professor Michael Clark.
4: It's not believable to me that Grigorovich said we tried to contact him by radio, then we sent up flares. Yeah. Well, lots of people would have seen them. Then they sounded their horn. They did hear that. And then they went on into rifle fire, which is a bit of an overreaction.
0: Inflation didn't rise as predicted last month. It remained flat at 2.8%, with interest rates also likely to be held tomorrow. The Deputy Prime Minister's defended the government's commitment to defence spending, saying it's a number one priority. David Lammy's comments come following the resignation of the Defence Secretary and Armed Forces Minister over the funding of the long-awaited defence investment plan. Speaking at Prime Minister's questions in the Commons, Mr. Lammy told MPs the plan is coming out soon.
5: When the defence investment plan is published, it will set out, this is important, it will set out how every government department is contributing to defence, including the energy department. We will always put national security first.
0: Ombudsman successfully defended his Prince of Wales Stakes crown in the feature race on day two of Royal Ascot. Trainer John Gosden's 11-10 favourite finished well clear of Mini Hawk. Winning jockey William Buick says the horse was in excellent form but went better than he imagined.
6: You just knew every step of the way he was perfect. So, you know, there was a great deal of expectation, of course. Conditions were here to suit him. But I don't think you can ever expect a performance quite like that.
0: Hull must sell players before the end of the month to avoid a potential Premier League points deduction, it's emerged. The newly promoted side have an overspend of around £6 million on their profit and sustainability calculation. That's the latest. I'm Susan Bookbinder.

0: It's Katy Perry and Snoop Dogg teaming up on that one. It's called California Girls, and it's George Wedlake with you on Wednesday, the 17th of June, 2026, the day that England get their World Cup campaign underway against Croatia. Kickoff is now 1 hour and 52 and a half-ish minutes left. Less than 2 hours now, England are getting underway in the World Cup. It's happening. It's not a drill, this. And believe it or not, we're going to keep you going with all of it. We're going to keep you updated with the lot.
1: 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World Cup.
0: Updates to come once kickoff happens at 9 p.m. UK time. We'll bring you full build-up between now and then. Thank you to George Ryland from the Rock of Gibraltar. It's George Wedlake with you. These Georges are taking over, I tell you. There's one other game underway already. In Group K, Portugal are drawing 1-1. With DR Congo. They're just coming out for the second half now. João Neves put the Portuguese 1-0 up on the 6th minute. And in the 45 plus 5 minutes added time, Joan Vissa of Newcastle scored a header from a corner. Completely unmarked in the box. What are the Portuguese defence up to? Well, apparently they've been on the beach all week, literally, in Palm Springs. So maybe they haven't prepared fully for this one. We'll see, though. Early days, we saw how much it can change. Look at France in the first half yesterday. They were poor. And then in the second half, well, they were unbelievable and quite frightening. But anyway, it's all about England tonight. Can they do it? Get the tournament off to a flyer. I do hope so. Get in touch with your score predictions and your expectations for the World Cup. Standout moments so far as well. There have been so many. Look at Mbappe's goal yesterday. Messi's hat-trick yesterday. So much to talk about. And that was just yesterday. Messages at bfbs.com is the email address. And in a moment, we're going to be joined by a dear friend of mine. Former professional footballer, a left-back for Pompey, Portsmouth and Sunderland. He also pulled on the Three Lions and represented England at under-21s level. He coached in America as well. So we're going to discuss the heat and the conditions and how that will affect the players. Not tonight, they're in an aircon stadium, but Paul Hardiman will be joining us live on the show in just a little bit. Soon to be award-winning pundit, by the way. We will have some tunes as well to keep us going. We've got Scissor Sisters and Doja Cat lined up after Ella Langley and Choosing Texas.

It's Doja Cat and Paint the Town Red, playing on BFBS, the Forces station. Before that, we had Ella Langley and Choosing Texas, but tonight it's all about Dallas, where England and Croatia are going head-to-head in their World Cup opener. Will they get off to a flyer? I'm talking about England, by the way, hopefully not Croatia. Get in touch and let us know your score predictions for tonight's game. Who would you like to see in the squad as well? There's a few debates going around. I think we all know roughly the starting 11, but who's going to start out wide, for example? Anthony Gordon or Marcus Rashford? Let us know your predictions for tonight and the World Cup in general. Can England go all the way, or do other teams like France, for example, look too dangerous? Messages at bfbs.com. And also, if you're listening in the Falklands, hello, the NAFI are setting up the Gull and Penguin Theatre as a fan zone for, well, I say tonight's game. The kickoff times are a little bit more friendly to you in the Falklands at the moment, being 4 hours behind. So this afternoon, really, for you guys, will you be heading along? If so, you can get yourself live on the radio, because BFBS Falkland Islands' very own Tom Payne will be joining us live on the show as well throughout the night, bringing us updates from that fan zone. But we also want to hear from you, where you are. Where are you listening in from? How will you be celebrating? Or, for example, if you are Scottish, perhaps, well, hoping that Croatia come out on top tonight. Yeah. Well, I can't promise you'll get on the radio, but get in touch anyway. Messages at bfbs.com. I'm wearing, by the way, as we speak, a retro England shirt from Italia 90. It's the blue one. I don't think they ever wore it. It's the third kit. Now, I went for it just to be a little bit edgy, because Bernard Sumner from New Order wears it in the video for World in Motion. So I thought, yep, that's the one for me. But get in touch. Messages at bfbs.com. We're going to stick on Three Lions at some point as well between now and then, because, well, I don't think we're legally obliged to do it, but I feel like we should. And we're also going to hear from soon-to-be award-winning pundit, former professional left-back for Portsmouth and Sunderland, and England under-21s as well. Paul Hardiman will be live on the show to update us. And oh my God, Portugal have just... No, they haven't. It's been ruled out. There was an overhead kick scored by Portugal to take them to 2-1, but unfortunately, that's been ruled out. It didn't even go to VAR. It's still 1-1 there between Portugal and the DR Congo. But yeah, Paul Hardiman will be joining us live on the show to give us his thoughts ahead of tonight's game. And also, as he spent a lot of time in the US coaching in California, we're going to get his thoughts on the conditions out there as well and how they could potentially affect the English, the Scottish as well, and the European teams. In the meantime, Shabuzi are on the way after Scissor Sisters. Oh, yes.

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0: How's it going? It's George with you on BFBS, the Forces Station. So at 9 p.m. UK time, England get their World Cup underway against Croatia. And as we build up on the show, now we're joined by soon-to-be award-winning pundit, former Portsmouth and Sunderland left-back and very good friend of mine, Paul Hardiman. Paul also spent a couple of years over in the US coaching Orange County SC in California. We'll come to that in a moment, Paul. I want to get your thoughts on the conditions out there. But first, how have you been enjoying the World Cup so far?
1: Yeah, it's been great. You know, looking at the games one by one sort of thing and taking them in and, you know, seeing some of the underdogs do really well and then seeing the big hitters, Messi, Haaland, you know, those types of players coming and Mbappe as well last night coming to the fore and scoring goals. So, yeah, it's all starting to hot up. And with England game tonight, it's really exciting but nervous times.
0: Yeah, very nervy. We've been here before, haven't we? But you mentioned it there. The amount of goals being scored in this tournament's definitely been a plus. The big boys have arrived now, haven't they? You mentioned Messi there with a hat-trick. Haaland and Mbappe both getting a couple in their first games. Will Kane join them on that list tonight? How do you see England getting on?
1: Oh, I hope so. You know, I'm like every other proud Englishman. You know, we'd love to see England do well and, you know, go all the way and win the tournament. But, you know, there's a lot of things that have got to go their way. You know, some of the refereeing decisions and, you know, injuries and bits and pieces like that. And as you advance, penalty shootouts, and we've seen how unlucky we've been in the past with those. So there's lots that have got to fall in place, you know. But I think we've got the players. I think that we've got a very, very strong squad. When you look at it, you know, you could take any of those players and put them in a starting team, but then also take them off and put on a player that's equally as good. So the squad is very, very strong. Obviously, Harry Kane is the main man, and if he's on fire, which he has been this season, then we should go a long way. But you can't count your chickens, as they say.
0: Yeah, what do you make of Thomas Tuchel's selections? I know there have been some big talking points in the build-up to the tournament. I'm thinking Foden, Palmer, Harry Maguire, Trent Alexander-Arnold. What do you make of the names he's selected and left at home as well?
1: It's been really interesting, you know, from a sort of ex-player come coach now as I am. It's really sort of like interesting what he's gone and picked. You know, the likes of Trent Alexander, you know, missing out, and, you know, Phil Foden, another one, you know, and they're great players, but he's gone with what he feels is a good, strong squad. And even, you know, up to yesterday when, you know, Chalobah's been brought into the squad instead of Alexander Arnold. So in even the likes of Luke Shaw and you know, players like that have been missing. So yeah, it's really, really interesting what he's gone for. Perhaps, you know, we've gone down one road and we've hit a brick wall where we've gone to semi-finals and finals and lost, but now he's coming up with a different remedy. So, you know, he'll be judged on the results and how far we get in the tournament. If we win it, everything will be, you know, absolutely okay. But I also think that, you know, if he doesn't go past sort of the quarterfinals, then he'll probably take a bit of stick as well.
0: Yeah, I know. Who'd be a manager, eh? Seems stressful to me. Now, I know you've worn the Three Lions on a couple of occasions representing England at under-21s level. How was that for you?
1: Yeah, probably, you know, one of the proudest days of my life. You know, as a young kid, George, you know, sort of living in Portsmouth as I was and, you know, growing up there, being a proud Portsmouth fan, the first thing was to play for Pompey. But, you know, once I did that, then obviously you start looking a little bit higher. And, you know, I was lucky enough to play in a game against Republic of Ireland, which was a friendly. But then, you know, the biggest game was quarterfinals of the European Championships when we played away at Denmark and we beat them 1-0. So, unfortunately, I didn't get in the next squad. And there was I was a replacement for Mitchell Thomas. He was injured and I got called up. And we went and won 1-0 over in Denmark. And the return leg, they drew 1-1 at Main Road. So, I was a little bit gutted that I didn't go and get another cap or two. But still, you know, still very proud, still got the shirts, still got the caps, and you know, something that I'll never forget.
0: Now, did you play with or against anyone who later went on to become like a massive household name in football?
1: Yeah, I mean, the team, I'd say a couple of the names. Tony Adams played alongside me, and then there was Gary Mabbott that played in another game Des Walker played, Paul Parker, David Seaman played in goal. Up front was Tony Cotty, Paul Rideout, and then in midfield there was Neil Webb. Yeah, it was a strong team, and as I say, I was proud to play in it. Probably the best thing as well was that after I played my first game, Alan Ball was the manager at Portsmouth. Obviously, he came and watched the game, and he pulled me in the office after the next day and said that that I'd played well, and he didn't do that too often to players. So to get that sort of, you know, accommodation was something as well. So yeah, I mean, look, it's a dream come true for any player, but you know, for these lads out in America now playing in a World Cup tournament, I mean, that's the next level for sure.
0: So in a moment then, we're going to discuss England's chances tonight. We're going to talk about the heat conditions as well that have been widely discussed in the build-up to the World Cup. But now we're going to take a short pause for some music.
2: Hey, it's me. Just checking in. I know there's a lot going on right now. So, how are you feeling?

0: How's it going? It's George Wedlake with you on BFBS, the Forces Station. We're building up to England-Croatia in the World Cup tonight, and we're still with Paul Hardiman, the former Portsmouth and Sunderland and England under-21's left-back. Now, we mentioned your time coaching in California a second ago. There's also been a lot of talk in the build-up about the heat and the conditions. As a Brit, how did you cope, and how will the England and Scotland as well players be finding it? I know England tonight in an air-conditioned stadium, so it won't affect them much, but overall...
1: Yeah, I've got to be honest, it really hit me. Before I went out, it was at the end of COVID. So it was a time when, you know, things still weren't right. And I was getting a lot of videos and stuff emailed to me, and I was watching them online and seeing Orange County play and things. And I was thinking, like, they're not pressing. The game seems so slow. Why is that? And I was thinking, is it because of the heat? And then when I got out there, it was like, wow, yeah, it's because of the heat. I mean, look, it's another dream come true. You sort of wake up every morning, you've got blue skies, it's 25 degrees, and you just put your flip-flops on, your shorts and your T-shirt, and off you go, you know, and that's it. So it's a very, very warm time, and it does get up into the 30s in California, but then you go inland to sort of Phoenix, Arizona, to Las Vegas, and you play in some of those, and it can be up in 120 degrees, as you know, the old sort of temperatures, 40 odd plus. So it's absolutely ridiculous heat. And you know, even in the games, in those sort of conditions, you know, going back 4 or 5 years, we used to have, you know, the four quarters, if you like, the drinks breaks, because you just needed it. It is absolutely ridiculous. You could be on the bench and, you come back into the locker room, as they call it, the changing room, and, you know, you're drenched, you know, because you're sweating so much just in the heat of the stadium. So, yeah, the players will, you know, definitely need to be hydrated well.
0: So tonight then, it's a big one. England get their campaign underway. They take on Croatia, a side they know well, but they're ageing, to put it nicely. How do you see this one going? Can I get a score prediction from you, Paul, for tonight?
1: Knowing England, it'll probably be a draw, something like 1-1. But I'm really hoping that this is going to be our year. So I'm going to go for 2-0. I think that, you know, like you said, they are ageing. You know, Modric, Pulisic, and, you know, players like that have been around a long time. They're still good players, but I think the young legs of England should be able to outrun them. And I know, like you said, they're in an air-conditioned stadium, so it'll help both teams. But I think that, you know, Thomas Tuchel wants to play like a Premier League style, where high pressing, you know, and trying to regain the ball up the pitch as quickly as they can. I think that England should be able to do that in the stadium. So, yeah, I'm looking forward to seeing England win 2-0, George. That's my prediction.
0: Okay, I like it. It's nice and optimistic, Paul, which I know isn't always the case from you. Can we go one better now? Can England win the World Cup? Can they do it?
1: They can, but as I said earlier, George, I think it's more about, you know, if the luck's on their side. As I say, you know, you're watching the France game last night when Mbappe gets wiped out by Sane, and the referee, you know, even goes to the video and still doesn't give the penalty. And so, yeah, there's lots of things that have got to go their way. And as I say, they're going to be involved, I'm sure, in at least one, if not two, penalty shootouts. So, you know, Jordan Pickford's got to do his job, but also the penalty takers got to do theirs. And you see how, you know, Arsenal suffered with that. And, you know, they never lost the Champions League, did they? They lost a penalty shootout. So, yeah, I just hope that all the things fall in England's way, and we can go on and win it. I would love to see it. You know, I was 2 years of age in 1966, so that's giving away my age. But it was I don't remember it. The one thing that I am proud of was that I played for Alan Ball, who played in that final. And I used to, you know, sit on the coach, and he'd come back to our table and play cards with us sometimes. And I used to ask him about, you know, the difference between football in 1966 and as I was playing in the 80s sort of thing at the time. And I said to him, what's the difference, Gaffer? And he went, Hardy, he said, There's two goals at the end of the pitch. He said, there's four corner flags. There's two halfway flags. He said, there's a bloke in the middle who's an absolute idiot dressed in black. He said, and there's 11 v 11. And the team that works the hardest usually wins. He said, football will never change. And I've always stuck with that adage, and he's not far wrong. You know, yeah, you can talk about tactics, you can talk about, you know, individual players, but if you work harder than your opponent, you're probably going to win the game. So, you know, again, that's the one of the credits that Tuchel's put into England. And, you know, I just feel that we have got a very, very good squad. So please, George, let it be our year.
0: That would be very nice indeed. Paul Hardiman, thank you very much for your time and enjoy the game.
1: I certainly will, George. Have a great night. Thanks very much.
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0: podcast and all right on BFBS, the Forces Station, and it's George Wedlake with you. It's World Cup day for England. Their campaign gets underway against Croatia in about an hour and 15 minutes time, and I'll be here giving you updates throughout.
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0: Yes, and the team news for your Three Lions is in the headlines. Is Konsa and Stones your centre-back pairing tonight, with Gaye on the bench, Thomas Tuchel preferring Anthony Gordon over Marcus Rashford on the left. Madueke starts on the right with Saka also on the bench. So your team in full, Jordan Pickford in goal. Your back four is James on the right, Konsa and Stones as centre-backs, and O'Reilly on the left. In the midfield is Declan Rice and Elliot Anderson. And the three behind, Harry Kane up top leading the line as skipper. Madueke on the right, Jude Bellingham as the 10, and Anthony Gordon on the left. Your two keepers on the bench are Henderson and Trafford, with Gaye, Byrne, Henderson. Sorry, I've already said Henderson. Oh, the other Henderson, isn't it? Jordan, he's there. Cobby Mainoo, Jed Spence, Gerald Kwanzaa, Bukayo Saka, Marcus Rashford, Morgan Rogers, Eberechi Eze, Ivan Toney and Ollie Watkins. So there's your England team. In a bit, we'll run through the Croatia team as well and see how they line up tonight. But what do you make of your England starting 11? Konsa and Stones at the centre-backs, Madueke on the right, Gordon on the left. Would you have gone with Rodgers over Bellingham as the 10? So many talking points with this team. There always is. It's England we're talking about here. Just over an hour and 10 minutes until kickoff. Get your thoughts in. Any predictions and expectations as well. Messages at bfbs.com. That's the email address to get in touch. We're also going to throw in some tunes because, well, this is BFBS. It's what we do round here. We've got Rudimento and Karen Harding teaming up in just a moment. After the latest from our favourite Scotsman, well, one of them, is Lewis Capaldi. Oh,

It's Rudimental and Karen Harding. It's Bring Me Joy. Let's hope England can do a bit of that later on. Kickoff just over an hour away in the World Cup opener against Croatia. We've gone through your England team news. Let's quickly have a look at how the Croatians line up then. They line up in a 3-4-2-1 formation with Livakovic in goal. A back three of Sitalo, Vuskovic and Gvardiol. In the middle, you have Stanisic, Luka Modric at the grand old age of 40, Petar Sukic and Perisic on the left, Mario Pasalic and Batarina are behind Musa up top. Once again, we want your score predictions. Anything England related, we want to hear from you. How's it going to go tonight? Messages at bfbs.com. So on the way in a moment, we have your news for 8pm UK time. We'll continue to build up to kickoff at 9pm UK time, and we're going to be crossing to the Falklands very, very soon. The NAFI are setting up at the Gull and Penguin Theatre as a bit of a fan zone, so we'll be crossing live there, bringing you some reaction and atmosphere as we build up to the World Cup curtain raiser for England. It's currently Portugal 1, DR Congo 1 in the 91st minute there with 5 minutes added on. So Portugal being held as things stand, not what a lot of us, most of us expected, but that's football for you. To take us to your news then is new Olivia Rodrigo. This one is called The Cure.

0: England aim to get their World Cup campaign off to a winning start when they kick off against Croatia in an hour's time. Joe Rawson reports from Dallas, Texas.
1: The atmosphere is building here in Dallas and the travelling fans are confident.
2: I think it'll be a win.
3: You've got to follow England, haven't you? You've got to do it.
1: Captain Harry Kane believes the Three Lions have the capability to go far.
4: From a personal point of view, it's coming off the best season that I've ever had.
1: While boss Thomas Tuchel says it's okay for the nation to dream.
5: We know that it comes with the responsibility and the responsibilities on the effort.
1: Kickoff is at 9 o'clock.
0: Donald Trump's threatened to bomb Iran if it violates its agreement with the US. A senior American official has been briefing on its 14 points, which include a commitment to achieving a final deal within 60 days and Iran not having a nuclear weapon. Speaking from the G7 summit in France, the president has said it could be signed in Switzerland, maybe tomorrow. Sky's US correspondent David Blevins is in Washington.
6: It's our understanding he plans to return to the United States, and that in itself would suggest that this is not the diplomatic triumph that the president would have us believe that it is.
0: Earlier, Donald Trump told the G7 he had a very good meeting with Volodymyr Zelensky. The French president, who's been hosting the summit, says members have agreed the balance of power between Russia and Kyiv has changed.
7: There was a lot at stake around the table. These recent months had been characterized more by fragmentation, division, disagreement. And thanks to the G7, we have been able to show that it was a time for unity.
0: The Education Secretary, Bridget Phillipson, says the government will formally apologise to victims of historical forced adoptions. Around 185,000 babies were taken from unmarried women in the decades after the Second World War. England's cricketers have made a good start to the second test against New Zealand. The tourists are on 291 for 7 at the close on day one at the Oval. Debutant Sonny Baker took 2 wickets.
8: Yeah, it was awesome. Just great experience all round, and yeah, so happy to have got my first one. I mean, you can probably tell by the celebration, but I was absolutely buzzing.
0: Just a minute. Rangers have appointed Derek McInnes as their new manager on a 3-year deal. The former Hearts boss replaces Danny Rowell, who's left the Scottish Premiership club to join RB Salzburg. McInnes is their third manager in a year following Russell Martin's departure last October. The finals of the Army Tennis Championships have taken place in Aldershot. There's a new name on the men's singles trophy after Sean Murren took victory. And that's the latest. I'm Susan Bookbinder.

0: 2005's Don't Believe the Truth. A massively, criminally underrated album by Oasis. It's Lila on BFBS, the Forces Station. How's it going?
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0: So it's George Wedlake with you live on the 17th of June 2028 for some football match or another. England get their World Cup underway tonight against Croatia. It kicks off in less than an hour's time at 9 p.m. UK time. How are you feeling, England fans? Can this be the year? Well, it all starts tonight. Get your thoughts in and expectations for tonight and the tournament as a whole. Not just from an England perspective, actually. There's been so many moments already. Any standouts to you? I mean, we have to talk about Messi's hat-trick last night. France as well, looking frighteningly good in the second half yesterday. Not too good in the first half, but in the second half, they went up a gear, and it's kind of what we expected from them. So dangerous going forward. Erling Haaland, two goals already in the World Cup for him. Can Harry Kane follow suit and live up to the expectations that are being placed upon his shoulders? We'll run through your team news again in the next 5 minutes or so. To give you a little heads up, England are totally unchanged from the friendly against Costa Rica. I guess Thomas Tuchel's approach is, if it ain't broke, there's nothing to fix. Why not? Good afternoon, by the way, if you're listening in the Falklands, where it's just coming up to 4:10. We're going to be crossing live there very, very soon to catch up with the team. They're setting up a fan zone at the Naffy. So we'll be bringing you some of the atmosphere from those parts. To break things up a little bit, we're going to throw in some tunes for you as well. I find they're good for the nerves. They act as a little bit of a distraction, which if you just sit there dwelling on what might happen, it's not good for anybody. But I am excited though. It's one of those, it's a nervous excitement. That's how I'll sum it up. Britney Spears on the way shortly. I mean, you can't build up to a game of football without a bit of Britney, from my experience. Some Sam Smith as well. But next up, we're going to go here. Something nice and soothing. Like I say, good for the nerves. It's Gigi Perez, and it's Sailor Song.

0: I'll tell you what, I've always said it. Nothing says World Cup match day like a bit of Britney, does it?
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0: Who needs Oasis when you've got Britney Spears? How are we? It's George Wedlake with you right across the Forces world as we build up to England versus Croatia in the World Cup. Curtain raiser for both sides. How do you see this one going then? Messages at bfbs.com. It'll be great to hear from you. Let's recap your team news, shall we? Your three Lions tonight. The headlines are Konter and Stones are your centre-back pairing with Gahey on the bench. Thomas Tuchel prefers Anthony Gordon over Marcus Rashford on the left. And Nnadi Madueke starts on the right. Saka also on the bench. So, your team in full. Pickford in goal. A back four of James, Konter, Stones and O'Reilly. Elliot Anderson and Declan Rice in midfield. And then you've got Madueke on the right, Gordon on the left, with Jude Bellingham behind your skipper, Harry Kane. Looking at the bench, there's a lot of players to go through there. Basically, every other player that I didn't read out just there. In no particular order, you've got Big Dan Byrne. You've got to say it right. Ezra, Gahey, Dean Henderson, Jordan Henderson, Kobbie Mainoo, Gerald Kwanzaa, Rashford, Rodgers, Saka, Spence, Tony, Trafford and Watkins. And Croatia line up in a 3-4-2-1 tonight with Livakovic in goal. Sutalo, Vuskovic and Gvardiol, your back three. In midfield, Stanisic, Modric, Petar Sukic and Perisic. And then it's Mario Pasalic and Batarina behind Musa up top. Luka Modric still pulling all the strings for the Croatians at the grand old age of 40. Once again, let us know what you make of it then. Your three Lions starting 11. Would you have done anything differently? Just pretend you're the gaffer. Messages at bfbs.com.
2: 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But I'm not going to make friends. I need a love bar.

0: Sam Smith, and I'm not here to make friends on BFBS, the Forces Station. George Wedlake with you for the World Cup this evening, England against Croatia. Updates to come after kickoff, which is in 38 minutes exactly. How are you feeling? I can sum it up in two words: nervous and excited. We're going to be catching up with Tom Payne from BFBS Falklands in just a moment. I would say in less than 10 minutes' time, as the NAFI are setting up the Gull and Penguin Theatre as a fan zone over in the Falklands today. So, it's a little bit fairer on them, the kickoff time. At the moment, it's 20 past 4pm. They're 4 hours behind. So, that prime time, isn't it, for a game of football. But I'll be here with you, staying up till late for this one, depending on where you are across the Forces world, of course. We're also going to break things up with some more tunes. We've got Rihanna on the way and Teddy Swim's latest one next.
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0: One to calm your nerves. 30 minutes ahead of kickoff, England versus Croatia in the World Cup group stage. It's George Wedlake with you on BFBS, the Forces station. And now we're crossing to the Falklands, where the NAFI have set up the Gull and Penguin Theatre as a fan zone. And there for us is Tom Bain from BFBS Falklands. Hiya, Tom. How are you?
1: Hiya, George. It's good to be with you. I'm doing well, thank you. I'm a little bit nervous, you know. That song did calm my nerves a little bit, as you said. But yeah, otherwise, I am pretty good. How are you? Thank you.
0: Yeah, I'm all right, mate. I think I'm the same as you. Feeling nervous, but also excited. It's the World Cup, and we've seen so many great moments so far. I just hope England don't go and ruin it for us today.
1: I'm basically hoping we play as well as France played after the 55th minute last night against Senegal. So if we do that, then that'd be great, wouldn't it?
0: It would be nice, mate. It would be nice. Have we got the electric pace that France have going forward? I'm not too sure, but I'm feeling confident. Against a side, Croatia, I don't like playing following what happened back in 2018. I'm always a bit nervous about Croatia, even though they're not quite the side that they used to be. But what's the mood like in the Falklands?
1: Well, it's doing pretty well. It was quite quiet in the GMP Theatre, which is where we're doing our fan zone. But things are definitely picking up now, which is really good. We've got a few technical faults here and there, but we are on top of them as of this moment, which is nice and good.
0: There we go. It wouldn't be live radio or radio related if there weren't technical faults. That's kind of part of it, isn't it? So describe for us, if you would, what it looks like then at the theatre. How's the fan zone looking?
1: So basically, we've got loads and loads of tables and chairs that are almost assembled as though you were meant to be watching the darts, to be honest with you,
0: okay.
1: George, if you can picture that.
0: I can picture it.
1: And then we've got two massive projector screens. Both are going to be showing the game. We've got loads and loads of seating. We're even selling beer now inside the theatre room. The NAFI have sort of dragged in like a little portable beer stool, if you like.
0: Right.
1: So it's perfect, really, for the situation. We've got loads of decorations, both BFBS stuff and also NAFI stuff and World Cup stuff all over the place. So it is looking really good.
0: Usually when England are playing and there's a fan zone and there's lots of beer on offer, those pints get thrown into the air whenever England score. Do you envisage anything like that happening?
1: Yeah, you know what? I have worn a really nice jumper. So if people are listening to me, I'd rather that didn't happen. Yeah, I'd rather that didn't happen, but you know, maybe I'll get an umbrella at some point and I'll be all right.
0: Listen, if you are listening and Tom's just made you think a little bit about what you were just about to do, ignore him. Go ahead and do it. The World Cup happens every 4 years. Enjoy it however you can. So can we get a score prediction from you then, Tom? Because I know you're into your football. Let us know how you're feeling ahead of this one, because, you know, it's the World Cup opener, the group stage opener. Are they going to go for it, or, you know, are they going to be a little bit more tentative, would you say?
1: I think we have got a really good run in the whole World Cup in us. I think, like most tournaments, it's going to take us a few games to really find our stride. I'm going to say 2-1 on this game, and I reckon the second goal is going to be a bit jammy. But otherwise, I reckon we're going to win.

It's the most streamed song on Spotify ever. It's The Weeknd and Blinding Lights on BFES, the Forces station. My name is George Wedlake. How's it going? I hope you're well wherever you are across the Forces world. We're building up to the football. England kick off in about 23 minutes' time against Croatia. But looking beyond today, if you can, I'm struggling, but we can do it. A couple of things to mention. It's Father's Day on the 21st of June. We're still looking for your tributes to the super dads out there or your father-like figures. Send us your messages, your video, audio or written messages to bfbs.com/Father's Day. But that's Sunday. On Saturday, Armed Forces Week gets underway in Northern Ireland. Listen in throughout the day on BFBS, the Forces station, as Rachel Cochran and Cherry Casey bring you all the crack from the heart of the celebrations in Coleraine, meeting the people who make up our Forces community. We'll hear from representatives across the Navy, Army and RAF, and the event will honour serving personnel, veterans, reservists and cadets who have contributed to protecting and supporting the UK at home and overseas. Christie Park will host a wide range of attractions throughout the afternoon, including interactive military displays, armoured vehicles and opportunities to meet serving personnel, and highlights will include a Royal Air Force flypast, currently expected to feature the Battle of Britain Memorial Flight Dakota, alongside a parachute display by the RAF Falcon. So that's Armed Forces Day, Northern Ireland, and that's Father's Day for you as well. A big weekend coming up, a big night ahead as well. We'll continue to build up to the football, but we are going to break it up with some tunes. Is SS26, which stands for Spring Summer 26, I believe. It's Charlie XCX.

0: New from Charlie XCX. It's Spring Summer 26 on BFBS, the Forces station. On the way then, we've got a Calvin Harris and Jazzy collaboration and a little bit of Travis for you as we build up to England versus Croatia.
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0: Calvin Harris and Jazzy, Satisfied. Before that, Travis and Flowers in the Window. Calvin Harris and Travis, two famous Scottish acts. They're going to be celebrating and cheering on England tonight, aren't they? You can guarantee that.
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0: Just so you know, I genuinely did cheer and celebrate when Scotland beat Haiti. Anyway, earlier on today then, Portugal drew 1-1 with DR Congo. João Neves put the Portuguese 1-0 up on the 6th minute, but Newcastle's João Vissa equalised in the 50th minute. 5 minutes added on at half-time. And yeah, they came with the goods and then held it level. Big shock. Don't want any shock today, England. Come on, you've got to do the job. Let's crack on with the tunes. It's Wretch Free 2 and Tenny now, and it's Like Home.

Alex Warren, passenger on BFBS, the Forces station. It's George Wedlake with you. A very nervous George Wedlake. The national anthems are being sung. And, well, kickoff is just over 3 minutes away. Updates to come throughout. Best of luck, England. Three Lions to take us to your news. Come on, let's do it, boys.

0: England's World Cup campaign is underway. They're taking on Croatia in Dallas, Texas. Jude Bellingham and John Stones are among the starting 11, with no place for Bukayo Saka or Marcus Rashford. Harry Kane will equal David Beckham's caps with 115. Manager Thomas Tuchel promised to make England fans proud tonight.
1: No one expects that we promise to win it, but the way we play, the way we arrive and the way we try, I think and I hope that they can feel it and they can be proud of us and to bring that joy, that's the underlying purpose.
0: Donald Trump says an agreement with Iran will be signed over the next 48 hours. A US officials briefed the media on the contents of the Memorandum of Understanding, which includes an end to fighting on all fronts. President Trump told the G7 summit that includes Lebanon. He cautioned Israel, saying the Prime Minister gets a little excited sometimes and could do with a softer touch.
2: When two drones are shot into the desert and drop harmlessly, you don't have to knock down buildings in Beirut. They could behave better. And frankly, they could do a better job. I love them as a partner. They were terrific. But they could do a much better job with Hezbollah.
0: British couples admitted it was a bit scary and totally unnecessary to have a Russian warship firing warning shots near their yacht. Retired couple Jane and Alan Kelvey from Buckinghamshire came across the frigate in the English Channel south of Isle of Wight yesterday. The Admiral Grigorovich says it was concerned the boat was following a dangerous collision course. Here's security and defence analyst Professor Michael Clark.
3: It's not believable to me that Grigorovich said, we tried to contact him by radio, then we sent up flares. Yeah. Well, lots of people would have seen them. Then they sounded their horn, they did hear that, and then they went on into rifle fire, which is a bit of an overreaction.
0: Inflation did not rise as predicted last month. It remained flat at 2.8%, with interest rates also likely to be held tomorrow. On to Forces Sport, and the finals of the Army Tennis Championships have taken place in Aldershot. There's a new name on the men's singles trophy after Sean Murren took victory. With the details, here's Julian Evans.
4: Sean Murren claims his first Army men's tennis title with a straight sets victory over rival Marco Wright. Murren, a captain with the Grenadier Guards, bossed the opening set, breaking his opponent twice before holding at 6-4. 2022 champion Wright wilted in the second set as Murren wrapped up victory 6-4, 6-1. Meanwhile, Faye Worrell was crowned Army women's champion after fellow finalist Holly Fleming withdrew with injury. Julian Evans, BFBS Forces News, Aldershot.
0: England 0, Croatia 0, 2 minutes in. That's the latest. I'm Susan Bookbinder.

0: It's Jess Glynn, and don't be so hard on yourself on BFBS, the Forces Station. How are we? It's George Wedlake with you live on the Wednesday, 17th of November, the day that England get their World Cup 2026 campaign underway against Croatia. And if you were feeling nervous before kickoff, well, I'm feeling even more nervous now, I'm going to be honest. England trying to pass it around comfortably at the back, trying to gain a bit of possession, but Croatia, well, they're not messing around. They're pressing very high up the pitch, putting England under a lot of pressure. They forced a corner already, which they came relatively close to. Nobody picking up the Croatian in the box. But at the moment, it is still 0-0. We're in the 7th minute. Things are looking...
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0: Okay, but a little nervy, I'm going to be honest with you. Just give it time. England will come into the game. Just hope sooner rather than later. So let's recap your team news for tonight then. Unchanged, basically, from the Costa Rica friendly. A 4-2-3-1 for Thomas Tuchel. Jordan Pickford's in goal. Your back four are James, Conser, Stones and O'Reilly. Anderson and Rice are your two midfielders. Nani Madueke's on the right. Anthony Gordon is on the left-hand side, with Jude Bellingham behind the skipper, Harry Kane. As for Croatia, they line up in a 3-4-2-1 with Livakovic in goal. Your back three are Sutalo, Vuskovic, Gvardiol. Your midfield four, Stanisic, the 40-year-old Luka Modric, Mario Pasalic and Perisic on the left. Musa's up top, but the two behind him are Petar Sucic and Batarina. So let us know then how you're feeling. What are your predictions and expectations from this one? Not just this one, but your tournament as a whole, and... well, can England do it? Messages at bfbs.com is the email address. I will keep you updated. And we might stick with this for a moment, actually, as England have a corner. Declan Rice, the number four, will take from the right-hand side. It's an out-swinging corner as he steps back to take it. You know how they like to drag these things out. It's what they're doing currently. One arm goes in the air, the ball comes in. And there's a bit of a... oh, hang on a minute. England have been awarded a penalty. There was a skirmish in the box. I didn't quite see it. It was Modric a little late out. And he has brought down Nani Madueke. And it's a penalty to England. 8 minutes on the clock. Can you believe it? Are we going to stick with it? Of course we are. It's what we're here for. The tunes can wait. We just need... just to load up another musical bed. I didn't envisage we'd be here for this long. I didn't expect, the way the first 5 minutes went, England to get a corner or even attack this intently straight away. But Harry Kane will be your penalty taker. He's holding the magnificent try on the football in his hands and he places it down on the penalty spot. Rather slowly, he's making the Croatian keeper, Livakovic, their number one, wait for this one. He's taking it very, very slowly. He looks calm, as Harry Kane often does. However, this is England. It's a World Cup match, not just any World Cup match, the curtain raiser. So, you know, anything can happen in this moment. We're going to stick with it. Harry Kane just about to take his run up. I don't know how to do this. He steps up, stutters, and he misses. He's gone to the keeper's left-hand side, his right, and Livakovic has saved it. He stuttered his run-up, took a calm penalty, but there wasn't enough on it, and Livakovic has saved it. So, it's currently still England 0, Croatia 0. Harry Kane has missed a penalty with 10 minutes on the clock. Let's hope things pick up as we go through. We are now going to have some music. It's Prosper and Clooney, and it's Free Your Mind. Like I said, if you were feeling nervous before, you really should be now.

0: It's Prosper and Clooney, Free Your Mind on BFES The Forces Station. My name is George Wedlake with you for live updates of England versus Croatia in the World Cup. There are 14 minutes on the clock and the score, England 1, Croatia 0.
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0: Now, the last time I was updating you before that track, you may remember me telling you that Harry Kane stepped up, struck a penalty that was saved by Livakovic, the Croatian goalkeeper. Well, it was deemed the goalie was off his line. So, Harry Kane got a second bite of the cherry. He stepped up yet again. No stuttering run-up this time. And he smashed it firmly down the same side, the right-hand side of the goal, to the keeper's left. And it's 1-0 England. Things are looking good. However, Croatia are looking pretty dangerous up top. They've got themselves another corner. And they're looking very physical. They're a big side. England are not out of the woods yet. It's going to be a long one, this. And I'll keep you updated. Let us know where you're listening in from, how you're feeling, your expectations for the game and the tournament. Messages at bfbs.com. We're going to head back to the tunes. Hopefully, better news coming your way on the other side once again.

0: It's Gwen Stefani. What you're waiting for on BFBS is the Forces Station. It's George Wedlake with you. So it's still currently England 1, Croatia 0 at the AT&T Stadium in Dallas in the World Cup curtain raiser. Harry Kane from the spot at the second time of asking. He missed the first penalty. However, it was deemed that Livakovic in goal for Croatia stepped off his line, so it had to be retaken. Yes, maybe it was a little bit of luck there for England and harsh on the Croatians. It looked like a decent save at first to me. However, I guess rules are rules, and you can't argue with the referee, can you? But ever since that goal, England have rather settled into the game now, and it seems to have, yeah, calmed the team down slightly, because Croatia definitely looked the more dangerous and more threatening side for the first 5 minutes. But now, England are back into it and look to be attempting to take a bit more control. 1-0 to England then, 22 minutes on the clock. We'll keep you up on the clock. What's Jürgen got to do with anything? On the clock, we'll keep you updated. In the meantime, with the MC and Bees and Honey, you're teaming up.
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0: With the MC, Bees and Honey, Show Me Love on BFBS, the Forces station, and it's George Wedlake with you, updating you on the England-Croatia World Cup game that's happening as we speak in Dallas. Hello, if you're listening in the Falklands, where the NAFI have set up the Gull and Penguin Theatre as a fan zone. We've just been sent this reaction as Harry Kane's penalty went in and England went 1-0 up in the World Cup. Let's have a quick listen.
1: Defence has certainly been the bedrock of Thomas Tuchel's England, qualified without conceding a single goal. But
0: nope, that appears to be the wrong one there. Apologies there. And yeah, thank you very much to ITV for that clip. Right, have a listen here. Are we going to get it again? Right, here we go. We appear to have the right clip now. Oh, you can't beat it, can you? So that's the reaction in the Falklands then as Harry Kane put England 1-0 up in the World Cup curtain raiser. Incredible stuff. Updates to come. And once again, thank you to Sam Matterface and Lee Dixon there if you heard their voices. And credit to ITV. This is MK and Poppy Bascom. His new

Stereophonics, the bartender and the thief on BFBS, the Forces station. My name is George Wedlake, with you across the Forces world for live updates of England against Croatia in the World Cup. It's still currently England 1, Croatia 0 in Dallas, and the game has settled slightly. Nothing too much to report on at the moment. England sitting quite deep every time Croatia are in possession, getting every man behind the ball, but being able to burst forward with quite some speed and pace. Harry Kane a second ago just dropped deep into his own half, sprayed out this incredible pass to Noni Madueke, who took it down the right-hand side, tried to cross the ball into the box, a perfect ball for Jude Bellingham. You couldn't quite get on the end of it, but England are knocking at the door and looking to double their lead any time now. But they've still got it all to do, because Croatia look all right, actually. A lot of England fans were underestimating them before this one because of, you know, the ages of some of their players. Their main talisman, for example, Luka Modric, is now 40. But they're a well-regimented side. They're big, they're strong, they're powerful. So, it's not over yet. England, well, looking all right, but still with a job to do. England 1, Croatia 0 in the World Cup curtain raiser for the Three Lions.

0: Another 54 Ultra talk to you on BFES, the Forces Station. Another score update to bring you. Sadly, it's England 1, Croatia 1 in Dallas in the World Cup. Croatia have equalised through a pretty good attempt, actually, from the number 16 there, Martin Batarina. It's a well-worked Croatia move. They passed it out 25 yards out. The number 16 found himself and, yeah, he smashed it into the top left-hand corner. Jordan Pickford couldn't quite get near it. So it's all even. England 1, Croatia 1, 38 minutes on the clock. We'll keep you updated. Come on, England, let's do it. We've got Shawn Mendes on the way next. Let me introduce you to my friend
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0: Shawn Mendes, Camila Cabello, Senorita on BFBS, the Forces Station. It's George Wedlake with you now. Quick question for you, a bit of trivia. What has Kylian Mbappe, Erling Haaland and Harry Kane got in common? They've all scored two goals at this World Cup.
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0: So far, Harry Kane at the double. It's England 2, Croatia 1. Croatia equalised on the 36th minute. Just 6 minutes later, Harry Kane is there. England skipper. With a lot of pressure, has put them 2-1 up. A really well-worked goal as well. From a corner, Declan Rice delivered it from the right-hand side. Outswinging corner, laid it on a plate for Harry Kane. Right on the penalty spot. And there was England's number 9 to head it right into the bottom left corner. Incredible stuff. It's England 2, Croatia 1. And England are on the break yet again. Down the left-hand side with Nico O'Reilly, who cuts it back. But things are just starting to slow down slightly. So we're going to pause it there. Updates to come. We're also crossing live to the Falklands again in just a moment, where there's a fan zone going on at the GMP Theatre. Tom Payne from BFBS will be there for us in just a moment.

0: Zara Larsson and Pink Panthers' Midnight Sun on BFBS, the Forces Station. It's George Wedlake with you, bringing you live updates of England versus Croatia in the World Cup in the group stage, Group L, curtain raiser. Well,
1: BFBS, the Forces Station, 2026 World Cup.
0: Yeah, the score at half time is England. Hang on a minute. Yeah, it's England 2, Croatia 2. Croatia with a 45 plus 5. Well into stoppage time, minute equaliser. Just before the whistle went, is Musa, who put it past Pickford. Really good ball in from Batarina, central position, into Perisic, who knocks it back with his head to Musa, who puts it beyond Jordan Pickford. So, four goals in it so far. If anything, it's been lively, but England really need to learn how to close the door at the back. It's England 2, Croatia 2. And we're being joined live on the show now by BFBS Falkland's very own Tom Payne, who's been live for us tonight. Well, not live for us all night. You were there earlier, weren't you, Tom? Bringing us updates from the GMP, the theatre that's going on. There's a fan zone, isn't that right?
2: That's right, George. How's it going? A bit upsetting about that, yeah, that equaliser that we've just witnessed, isn't it?
0: Yeah, tell me about it. It's really taken the wind out of my sails. How are you feeling?
2: Yeah, I'm good. I am a little bit nervous. I do think England have got a possible chance to win this. I think we're looking better, but hopefully we do win. The fan zone's going really great, though. Everything's picked up there. The picture has stayed, which is the most important part, George. And yeah, there's lots of people kind of enjoying the game with us.
0: Yeah, enjoying might be a bit strong. We've enjoyed moments of it, especially the two Harry Kane goals. That first, well, it was a penalty, wasn't it? But at the second time of asking, Harry Kane puts it away. What did you make of that?
2: Yeah, it was nervous, wasn't it? I didn't rate his first penalty that much. Maybe he needed a minute to compose himself, but he clearly got himself together for the second one. I think that would be really difficult as well. Imagine missing one penalty,
0: yeah,
2: and then having to go immediately at it. But he clearly got himself back together and put it away, which is all that was needed really in the end, so that's okay.
0: Yeah, and the second goal as well was a thing of beauty, wasn't it? A Declan Rice corner right onto the penalty spot, and there he was, England's skipper there at the double.
2: Yeah, it's really interesting. I was listening to the commentary at the start before the game, and they did say how dangerous we were at set pieces. And the first corner of the game for us, of the World Cup for us, and we scored it, which is fantastic.
0: Yeah, what are your predictions then for the second half? Do you see more goals, or are they going to be a little bit more conservative in the second half, do you feel? Both sides, in fact.
2: I think both sides are still going to probably score one more each, at least. I think our both defences are looking pretty ropey, so I would be shocked if it at least gets up to 3-3 in the second half.
0: Is Harry Kane going to do a Messi? Is he going to get a hat-trick?
2: I hope so. I hope he does.
0: He seems up for it tonight. Tom, thank you very much for your time. Enjoy the GMP and give our love to everybody there with you.
2: Cool. Thank you, George. See you later.
0: Cheers, Tom. So there he is, over in the Falklands. They're laying on a fan zone for tonight. It's been an eventful one. It's England 2, Croatia 2 in Group L in the World Cup. Updates to come when the second half commences. To take us to your news for 10 p.m. UK time, it's The Verve and it's Lucky Man on BFBS, the Forces Station. Happening.

0: England are level at 2-2 going into the second half of their opening World Cup game against Croatia. Captain Harry Kane scoring both goals in Dallas. Former England striker Gary Lineker says the game is quite equally matched.
1: They've got a fabulous midfield, I would say. There's two or three really strong ones in the tournament, but England's, I think, competes with any of them, with Anderson, Rice and probably Bellingham, I would imagine. We've got, probably the best number nine this season in world football.
0: Donald Trump says a deal with Tehran could be signed as soon as tomorrow, warning the US could go back to bombing Iran if a full agreement isn't reached. The president joked if the memorandum of understanding doesn't work, he's blaming his number two, J.D. Vance. David Shenko is former US Secretary of State for Middle Eastern Affairs and says the agreement favours Iran.
2: End of oil sanctions, release of frozen assets, a linkage that is acknowledged to insulate Hezbollah in Lebanon from Israeli actions. So I think all told, Iran's very happy with this agreement, and they'll see where they get to on the nuclear discussions later.
0: The Foreign Secretary's announced more funding for a scheme aimed at helping migrants settle in North Africa. £9 million is going into extending the initiative to Libya, with further support too to Egypt, Algeria and Tunisia. Yvette Cooper, who's in Cairo, says it's about helping people who fled conflict rebuild their lives closer to home.
3: That's why we're working with countries across North Africa to make sure that people can get job opportunities and business opportunities, and also preventing people making dangerous and illegal journeys across the Mediterranean and across the Channel.
0: The BBC is to cut around 550 roles and review broadcast TV and radio programmes, as well as the positions of its chief news presenters. It's the first phase of a major downsizing plan, with bosses hoping to make £500 million in savings over 2 years. Roger Mosey is the former head of BBC Television News.
4: I think it's sad that the BBC is having to make these cuts. And to be honest, news would have been last on my list of the areas where there should be cuts, because we live in uncertain times. There's a lot of misinformation and disinformation around. And therefore, getting rid of journalists is not what you really expect the BBC to do.
0: England's cricketers ended day one of the second test against New Zealand on a high. Late wickets fell, with the tourists on 291 for 7 at the close at the Oval. Sonny Baker made 2 dismissals on his debut.
5: It was awesome. Just great experience all round, and yeah, so happy to have got my first one. I mean, you can probably tell by the celebration.
0: And Derek McInnes has been named boss of Scottish Premiership side Rangers. Danny Rowles left to join RB Salzburg. That's the latest. I'm Susan Bookbinder.
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0: It's Dasha and Austin on BFBS, the Forces Station. 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
0: So I'm here bringing you live updates from England against Croatia. The first game in Group L, the 2026 World Cup. It's England 2, Croatia 2 in Dallas. Harry Kane gave England the lead from the spots. And Croatia responded on the 36th minute through Batarina. Then Harry Kane 6 minutes later with a great header, put England back in front. Excellent delivery from Declan Rice. A corner from the right-hand side, right onto the penalty spot. Put it on a plate for Harry Kane. Very hard, low-driven header into the bottom left-hand corner. But then just a few minutes later, in the 50th minute, five added on at half-time. Musa levelled things up for Croatia. No changes for either side by the looks of things. England line up in a 4-2-3-1 with Pickford in goal. The back four, James, Conser, Stones and O'Reilly, with Rice and Anderson in the middle. Madueke's on the right, Anthony Gordon's on the left and Jude Bellingham's behind Harry Kane. We'll keep you updated as we go through. It's currently 2-2. An action-packed first half. England looking all right going forward. Just need to tighten things up at the back. There's some very positive signs in there indeed. We're going to throw in some tunes. We've got Dermot Kennedy on the way shortly. Taylor Swift's latest as well from the upcoming Toy Story 5 soundtrack. But next up, we're going here. It's the beautiful South. And it's the incredible Don't Marry Her on BFBS, the Forces Station.

0: Beautiful Self, Don't Marry Her on BFBS, the Forces Station. It's George Wedlake with you. You'll never guess what.
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0: It's England 3, Croatia 2 in the World Cup. In Group L, Jude Bellingham gets England's third, puts them back in front. Just over a minute into the second half. England coming out looking very strong. With a point to prove going forward. So Elliot Anderson's played a ball out to the right-hand side to Madueke, but Bellingham's picked it up. He's drifted out wide. And then he's taken it. He's run into the box. There he is. Right-hand side of the penalty area. Puts it in past Livakovic in goal. Into the bottom left-hand corner. England 3, Croatia 2. It could be more. Since then, Bellingham's had another attempt. Forced a save from the Croatian keeper. It's gone out for a corner. The corner's come in and Nico O'Reilly was creeping in at the back post. Gets his head on it but couldn't find the target. Came extremely close. But that's what we want to see from England. Coming up the traps in the second half very quickly indeed. 50 minutes on the clock then. England 3, Croatia 2. Here's Dermot Kennedy and his Better Days.
2: Better days are coming. If no one told you, I hate to hear you crying over the phone, dear. For 7 years running, you've been a soldier. But better days are coming. Better days are coming for you. So when the night feels like forever,

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New from Taylor Swift, I Knew It, I Knew You on BFBS, the Forces Station, from the upcoming Toy Story 5 soundtrack. I've got my tickets booked for this weekend. It's going to be good, isn't it? It's George Wedlake with you on BFBS, the Forces Station. So it's England 3, Croatia 2 in the World Cup as we approach the hour mark. And it's been all England in this opening 15 minutes of the second half. Just chance after chance. We've had Nico O'Reilly come close, Anthony Gordon, Harry Kane as well on a couple of occasions, Declan Rice as well, all forcing saves from the keeper. Croatia are struggling and they've made a change. Luka Modric has come off and Mateo Kovacic has come on. So, with half an hour to go, England are in contention. I could do with another goal though, just to settle things down slightly. We know Croatia are good for a comeback. They've done it twice in this game already. We'll keep you across it all. We'll keep those updates coming. We've kept the tunes coming too. We've got Tones and I on the way. We've got some Lola Young for you as well. Some new music there. After this from Ella Henderson. This is Filthy Rich.

Dance Monkey on BFBS, the Forces Station. It's George Wedlake with you. It's still England 3, Croatia 2. England taking their foot off the gas slightly over the past 10 minutes or so. They came out the second half looking very threatening, very dangerous, but the scoreline remains 3-2. So far, so good. I'll be here for you next Tuesday, by the way, for the England-Ghana game. The second game for England in Group L. That's a 9 p.m. UK time kickoff once again. I'll be here for you from 7 p.m. UK time as we build up with updates. And don't forget, on Friday, we'll have Mark McKenzie live on the radio for you for Scotland versus Morocco. Scotland looking for their second win. It's going to be tough. Haiti, decent result there, but Morocco, well, they look good. Against Brazil the other day, Morocco looked like they could be dark horses for this tournament. That one is an 11 p.m. UK time kickoff on Friday, the 19th of June. We'll keep you going with updates throughout the entire tournament, which so far has been pretty entertaining, hasn't it? I've got to say, it's probably been my favourite World Cup for a while. So far. That all relies on England, though, and how they get on. Not just tonight, but going forward as well. But so far, so good. They're 3-2 up against the Croatians. With less than 25 minutes to go, plus added time. This is Lola Young now, and it's from Down Here. It's new.

0: Rihanna SOS on BFBS, the Forces Station. It's George Wedlake with you. In the World Cup, it's England 3, Croatia 2 in Dallas in the opening game of Group L. England, following the hydration break in an air-conditioned stadium, make of that what you will, England have made a triple change. So coming off Gordon, Rice and Madueke, coming on Marcus Rashford, who's gone to the royal left-hand side. Morgan Rogers plays as the 10. And Saka, making his 50th appearance today, comes on the right-hand side, with Bellingham dropping back alongside Elliot Anderson in a deeper role. We'll keep you updated. It's still 3-2 to England with 15 minutes plus added time to go. And Harry Styles is on the way next.
1: 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Ever wondered what really happens behind a major defence operation? 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
4: It'll be

Harry Styles, his new one, is Dance No More on BFES, the Forces station. It's George Wedlake with you. It's still England 3, Croatia 2 in the World Cup with just over 10 minutes to go plus added time. A change for England. Your third goal scorer tonight, Jude Bellingham, has made way for Jed Spence, who enters the pitch wearing the number 25. So 10 minutes to go. England lead Croatia in Dallas by 3-2. We'll keep you updated. I'll be here till 11 p.m. UK time. If the game's not fully wrapped up by then it'll be all done and dusted in your news bulletins. We've got Ellie Goulding on the way shortly after this one. It's Paul Woolford and Diplo, and is Looking for Me.

0: Ellie Goulding, Love Me Like You Do on BFBS, the Forces Station. I have some great news for you.
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0: Despite Croatia looking like they were starting to trouble England again at the back, it's now England 4, Croatia 2. Marcus Rashford in the 85th minute. Looks like he's going to seal the deal for the Three Lions. Some great work by Bukayo Saka down the right-hand side. Cuts infield, plays it across to Rashford in the box. He takes a touch very calmly, places it down into the bottom right-hand corner. It's England 4, Croatia 2. 2.5 minutes left on the clock, plus added time. Looking very good from an England perspective in this opening group match.
2: No matter what, no matter what.

0: Take That and Shine on BFBS, the Forces Station. It's George Wedlake with you, and those three lions have certainly shone tonight.
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0: It's England 4, England 4, Croatia 2, as we enter the 94th minute. Six added on in total, and it's not all done yet, as Croatia come close, but Jordan Pickford has a great save. And England come away, but it's 4-2 with little time on the clock. Two goals from the skipper, Harry Kane. One from Bellingham just after half-time before Marcus Rashford seems to have sealed the deal 5 minutes before the end. England 4, Croatia 2. Job well done in the opening group stage game. It's been a pleasure to give you the updates. We'll get official confirmation of the final score in your news in just a moment. Have a cracking rest of the day. I'll be back with you soon. Around.

0: With about a minute or two left, England are on course to get their World Cup campaign off to a winning start as they lead 4-2 in the closing stages against Croatia. Captain Harry Kane scored twice in the first half before Jude Bellingham and Marcus Rashford added to their tally in Dallas. Thomas Tuchel's side have games against Panama and Ghana to come in Group L. The Foreign Secretary says more funding will help migrants who fled conflict to rebuild their lives closer to home. £9 million is going into extending a North Africa initiative to Libya, with further support too in Egypt, Algeria and Tunisia. Donald Trump says an agreement with Iran will be signed over the next 48 hours. US officials briefed the media on the contents of the Memorandum of Understanding, which includes an end to fighting on all fronts. President Trump told the G7 summit that this includes Lebanon. He cautioned Israel, saying the Prime Minister gets a little excited sometimes and could do with a softer touch.
1: When two drones are shot into the desert and drop harmlessly, you don't have to knock down buildings in Beirut. They could behave better. And frankly, they could do a better job. I love them as a partner. They were terrific. But they could do a much better job with Hezbollah.
0: Earlier, Donald Trump told the G7 he'd had a very good meeting with Volodymyr Zelensky. The French president, who's been hosting the summit, says members have agreed the balance of power between Russia and Kyiv has changed, with Ukrainian forces moving forwards. Emmanuel Macron's praised the leader's sense of togetherness.
2: There was a lot at stake around the table. These recent months had been characterized more by fragmentation, division, disagreement. And thanks to the G7, we have been able to show that it was a time for unity.
0: The Education Secretary, Bridget Phillipson, says the government will formally apologise to victims of historical forced adoptions. Around 185,000 babies were taken from unmarried women in the 3 decades after the Second World War. Inflation didn't rise as predicted last month. It remained flat at 2.8%, with interest rates also likely to be held tomorrow. On to Forces Sport, and the finals of the Army Tennis Championships have taken place in Aldershot. Julian Evans reports.
3: Sean Marron claimed his first Army men's tennis title with a straight sets victory over rival Marco Wright. Marron, a captain with the Grenadier Guards, bossed the opening set, breaking his opponent twice before holding at 6-4. 2022 champion Wright wilted in the second set as Marron wrapped up victory 6-4, 6-1. Meanwhile, Faye Worrell was crowned Army Women's Champion after fellow finalist Holly Fleming withdrew with injury. Julian Evans, BFBS Forces News.

Hughes in Texas then, and Ella Langley on BFBS. And talking of Texas, all eyes on Dallas for the first England versus Croatia game. Yes, were you tense? Were you kind of like stressed? It's the first one, done and dusted. And then the next big one that we're going to really be looking at is Scotland versus Morocco. Mark McKenzie will have his kilt ready for that. And the England game to come on the 23rd against Ghana.

It's Crystal and the Days on BFBS. Well, we've got a few more days to go, obviously, with this World Cup. I hope that you've been enjoying it so far. Can you believe that we're nearly at the end of the week already with it? Record number of matches to be played in this World Cup, by the way. The expansion of 48 teams means that the tournament is going to go from 64 games to an unprecedented 104 matches. Absolutely crazy. Extreme sweating, you could say, during high-intensity matches. Elite players can lose up to 4 litres, that's over a gallon, of water through sweat. And because of this, there are more mandatory 3-minute hydration breaks in every half, as you probably know. And I know that that's actually got its own controversy in it itself. Right, let's continue then. I don't really know much about football, so I'm afraid I'm going to stick this at a football-free zone. You got me there, Nikki Smith, keeping you company and playing you Elton John next.

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Because we're providing some films that you can get cozy with, get the family all together. bfps.com/summer to find out all of the listings. Now, we did show How to Lose a Guy in 10 Days on BFBS Extra. You might be able to get that on catch up. And the next one we're going to show for you is Coyote Ugly. It's coming on Wednesday, the 8th of July. I absolutely love it.

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so good that that song is in the chart now, because 2015, when it was originally released, it didn't really go anywhere. Quite literally, it's called Go. It's BFBS, the Forces Station. Check out the chart then. It's on this weekend with Elliot Darby, 5 o'clock on Sunday, UK time. Here's Lenny Kravitz now. I found out yesterday that the girl that's engaged to Harry Styles is the daughter of Lenny Kravitz, which I knew, but she also used to be out, going out with Channing Tatum. I'm sorry, Channing Tatum and Harry Styles? Harry, you need to go and do some workout.

0: And there it is. You just got to wait for that last note. By the way, talking about working out, we're going to find out about the Catoran Yomp. And last week, it was an immense challenge and it took place very scenic Scotland. Lydia Tester caught up with the assistant director of fundraising, Steve Oatley, to reminisce on the event gone by.
1: It is one of the most incredible weekends of the year for the Army Benevolent Fund. We welcome people from all across the world. Big teams come from across the British Army as well, and from businesses and the civilian worlds. And they all challenge themselves to try and cover 54 miles in 24 hours across the Scottish countryside. The weather was on our side, spirits were high, and so many happy memories from a brilliant weekend.
2: How was everyone at the end of it?
1: I think the main feeling at the finish line for a lot of the walkers is relief and pride. Trying to achieve that distance in 24 hours is a huge physical and mental battle. The moment you cross that finish line is a very emotional moment for a lot of people, and it's a real privilege to be there and watch people cross the finish line. It's a real highlight of my year.
2: Do you want to tell us a bit more about your role in it all as one of the founders?
1: So I've been involved in the Yomp since it very first started. It was all coming together in 2010 and we did our first event back in 2011. We had 240 people take part. And this was the 15th edition of the Yomp. We had 1,325 people sign up and well over 1,000 people cross the start line. Over 300 serving soldiers, 200 international soldiers and veterans coming from as far afield as New Zealand, Canada, America, all across Europe. A huge nod as well to our Ukrainian teams who came over. Just absolutely brilliant.
2: So 2026 is done and you've had a moment to breathe, but I guess 2027's underway.
1: Is. We have already opened registration for 2027. The dates are locked in as the 5th and 6th of June. We have a brilliant challenge that sits within the Yomp called the Gold Distinction Award, only available to the serving army. So in order to achieve the Gold Distinction, teams need to register in groups of a minimum of 4. You have to start together as a 4 and you have to finish as a 4 within the 24-hour period.
2: If there's one thing I know about the military, they love a challenge. So where can people go to sign up for this, civilian or military?
1: Absolutely, everybody welcome. If you just Google Catoran Yomp or go on the Army Benevolent Fund website, you'll see it.
2: Let's talk about the fundraising side of things.
1: The fundraising has been absolutely phenomenal this year. I mean, I tip my hat to every single person for all the money they've raised, and a huge thanks to all the friends and family that have supported. It's such an important event for the Army Benevolent Fund. We exist to support soldiers, veterans and their families, and there's still a few weeks left for people to raise their money. So if you know someone that's taken part, please do sponsor them. It really makes a difference.
2: And if someone brand new is signing up for it next year, can you just give 3 words to kind of describe what it is?
1: Grit, determination, but it's real community. We all support each other. The event looks after all of its participants brilliantly, and it's incredible what you can achieve, which is more than 3 words, but hopefully it sums it up.
2: I'll allow it. Well, thank you so much, Steve.
1: See you on the start line.
0: Lydia, that is your challenge for next year. So if you want to find out any more information about sponsoring its Army Benevolent Fund or getting involved for next year, then just search Catoran Yomp. You can do that online. Lydia, I hope you're taking notes, and we would expect a full update next year after you've finished it. It's role model next then, Sally, when the wine runs out on BFBS.

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5: On a G.

Estelle Lefty, it is Boston on BFBS, the Forces Station. There's a lot of places that we've been singing about in this hour, haven't we, with Texas and Boston. I haven't been to any of them, to be honest. I've been to the usual places in America, like Florida. You've got to go to Disney, haven't you? Now, we have still got your fresh new music going at the moment. I mean, we're only on sort of the end of Wednesday, beginning of Thursday. The fresh new music track will be decided on Friday, and we will find out who you have voted for. Backstreet Boys, Bottle Up, you've got Bebe Rexha and One Day, Olivia Rodrigo and Robert Smith, What's Wrong With Me. Love, love, love, BTS and Come Over. Which one is your fave? You need to vote then, bfbs.com/music.

0: it's when I need you. This life is more than just a read through.
1: It's the Chili Peppers and Can't Stop on BFBS. So who is going to be seeing Toy Story this weekend? There's a lot of dark films around at the moment with Obsession and Backrooms and stuff. My daughter's seen them all. She was telling me all about that Obsession film. Sounds weird. But anyway, as well as Toy Story, the trailer for Shrek 5 has also dropped.

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By the way, talking about that Shrek 5 trailer, well, you're going to have to wait a little while because the actual film is not coming out until summer 2027, but it has been 14 years that we have been waiting for a new Shrek film. And apparently the Toy Story 5 film is supposed to be one of the best. 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

Royal Blood, Typhoons, more music like that on BFBS Edge. Now, if you're listening in Brunei, good morning to you. You have got Tamsin on the way after George and the news next.

0: England have begun their World Cup in style with a 4-2 win over Croatia. Joe Rawson is in Dallas.
1: A game that will be remembered for the attacking quality as England just about got the job done. Harry Kane's retaken penalty opened the scoring, but Martin Batarina equalised with a thunderbolt. Kane heading in a corner put England ahead again, but again Croatia equalised through Petr Musa, and it took a brilliant individual effort from Jude Bellingham after half-time and Marcus Rashford's goal late on to secure the England win. England 4, Croatia 2.
0: It's official. The White House has confirmed that the peace agreement between the US and Iran is now in effect, kickstarting an extendable 60-day period for the two countries to come to a more final deal. The agreement says Iran will never have a nuclear weapon and to a have access to a $300 billion fund for the reconstruction of the country, although the US is not required to contribute. The agreement declares the immediate and permanent termination of military operations on all fronts, including in Lebanon. David Schenker is a former Deputy Secretary of State.
2: The agreement looks pretty heavily in favor of Iran. It succeeds in the main goal of opening the straits, but it has a lot of reward. I think all told, Iran's very happy with this agreement, and they'll see where they get to on the nuclear discussions later.
0: Donald Trump earlier warned the deal, which was scheduled to be formally signed on Friday, is not on final. He said the U.S. would resume attacks if the agreement doesn't work out. In his words, if they don't behave, we'll go right back to dropping bombs right smack in the middle of their head. Okay. The Foreign Secretary has announced more funding for a scheme aimed at helping migrants settle in North Africa. £9 million is going into extending the initiative to Libya, with further support too in Egypt, Algeria and Tunisia. Yvette Cooper, who's in Cairo, says it's about helping people who fled conflict rebuild their lives closer to home.
3: That's why we're working with countries across North Africa to make sure that people can get job opportunities and business opportunities, and also preventing people making dangerous and illegal journeys across the Mediterranean and across the Channel.
0: A former paratrooper and adventurer has been refused permission to use the Channel Tunnel to complete his 36,000-mile walk around the world. 57-year-old Carl Bushby set off from Chile in 1998 and has reached Belgium. Just to reiterate, all on foot. Under the terms of the challenge, he's unable to use transport. He expects to reach Calais in September, but was told that his formal request to access the service tunnel had been declined. That's the latest. I'm Vijayanis.
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It's Tame Impala and Jenny, and that is Dracula. Before that, Coldplay, Speed of Sound on BFBS. How you doing there? Nikki Smith with you as we dip into your Thursday morning, ready for the weekend. It's not quite here yet, hold your horses. Of course, it's all about the World Cup at the moment. It's very hard to find other things to talk about, and I am not a football person, I know. Scotland, you'll be playing tomorrow.

I can say that now because we're into Thursday. It's very difficult with all this kind of like time differences and time zones and everything like that to sort of get it right. By the way, if you want to check out all the timings and the listings of the World Cup games, it's bfbs.com/World Cup.

Sophie Clyro, tiny indoor fireworks on BFBS, and a couple of good edge-esque kind of tunes with Bon Jovi and Biffy Clyro before that. This is Fever Dream now.

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Amazing Alicia Keys and Empire State of Mind on BFBS, the Forces station. So, yeah, like I was saying then, it's very difficult to find anything to talk about apart from the World Cup. And I know nothing about the World Cup, but hey, listen, stop press. We have Armed Forces Day happening in Northern Ireland. I saw Rachel Cochrane talking about this on her page today, saying that she's very excited that her and Cherry will be roaming around, sticking microphones in people's faces, quite literally, but asking people to let us know their appreciation, of course, of the Forces community. And representatives from across the Royal Navy, the British Army and the Royal Air Force. So, yeah, it's going to be a great event. And hopefully you'll be there as well. And she said, thoughts and prayers for nice weather. We are sending it your way, Rachel and Cherry, of course, listening on Saturday for Armed Forces Day Northern Ireland.

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2: Hi, I'm Peter Johnson, and here's a roundup of your latest showbiz and entertainment news. Netflix have dropped a surprise trailer for their brand new Scooby-Doo series. Scooby-Doo Origins will hit the platform in 2027 with a real-life Great Dane playing the title role. In a departure from the CGI dog of TV past, the actual puppy can be seen sporting the iconic blue and yellow collar, although he's yet to develop Scooby's famous black spots. One thing does remain consistent with the character, though, and that's actor Frank Welker, who's voiced the dog for over 50 years. The Pit, Tanner Hagen, will play Shaggy in the new live-action series, while McKenna Grace, Abby Ryder and Maxwell Jenkins complete the ensemble cast. Elsewhere, Sony's developing a biopic on global country star Shania Twain. The singer will co-produce the movie, while Leah McKendrick, who's previously worked as a singer-songwriter, will direct. The film is the latest in the string of music biopics from Sony, with Whitney Houston's I Wanna Dance With Somebody released in 2022 and Sam Mendes' Beatles movie currently in the works. Twain's biopic, aptly called Shania, does not yet have a release date. And lead singer of Duran Duran, Simon Le Bon, has said the band's longevity comes down to the fact that they split their income equally. The band released their first records in 1981 and have avoided what Le Bon calls financial resentment, saying their model means that only the best material gets on the band's albums. He was speaking to ITV ahead of Duran Duran's sold-out stadium tour this summer. I'm Peter Johnson, and that's your roundup of the latest showbiz and entertainment stories.
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0: Come on. 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

Stormzy and Odile, and that is 24 Hours. Did you notice that in that song they talk about the Maldives? A friend of mine's just been back from there, just like putting so many pictures on her Facebook page. It's like, I don't know whether I really want to look at this, but you can't help yourself because you dream of being there, don't you, really?

0: to the music.
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It's Perry then, Forget About Us, and she is now a married lady. A few pictures have been released, actually, of her wonderful wedding. I don't know if you saw, though, that she only invited two of the Little Mix girls, Leanne Pinnock and Jade, were at the wedding in Portugal last weekend. No Jessie. Oops. That's going to cause a little bit of annoyance. Unless, of course, Jessie had a reason. I don't know. Anyway, it's Olivia Rodrigo next.

I love it. I just love all the songs that are coming out of that album, Olivia Rodrigo and The Cure. It's got such a long title, and I've not prepped before I've spoken to say what the title of that album is, but it's expected to be number one in the album chart this weekend. I have it on good authority as I was prepping for the chart at 5 o'clock for Elliot Derby, and you'll be able to hear that on Sunday.

It's Beba Rexha and Faithless with New Religion on BFBS, the Forces Station. I hope you're doing well then. Nikki Smith with you now. In the last couple of hours, we've got your rewind covered and we will be putting that on very shortly. And if you want to hear more before that, you know what to do. Head to your smart speakers and also the BFBS platform already and waiting for you. Now, talking about rewind, this one definitely fits into that category. Do you remember Liberty X covered it? It is Mantronics. This has got to have your love on BFBS.

0: England manager Thomas Tuchel has insisted there were only positives after his side started their World Cup campaign with an emphatic 4-2 victory over Croatia. Harry Kane scored twice before Jude Bellingham and Marcus Rashford added the finishing touches in a thrilling contest in Dallas. England twice led in the first half, but on both occasions, Croatia hit back to level things up. But after the breaks, the Three Lions largely dominated and added two more goals without reply to secure the points. These fans in Dallas were impressed with Thomas Tuchel's side.
1: Second half, best performance I've ever seen from England at a World Cup, I think. Just dominating a technical team, I think.
2: The first half was shaky, it really was. But I think he convinced a lot of people in that second half. Pretty good.
0: Donald Trump says the US agreement with Iran will be signed shortly and could be finalized as soon as today. The Iranian Foreign Ministry reportedly says the idea is on the table and is still being considered by them. The signing ceremony is scheduled to take place in Switzerland tomorrow. Speaking at the G7 meeting yesterday, Mr. Trump explains why the memorandum of understanding is so important.
3: Ending the current conflict, reopening the Strait of Hormuz, and preventing Iran from ever obtaining a nuclear weapon. That's what it was all about. If we didn't do this deal, we could have dropped more bombs for another 3 weeks, 2 weeks, 4 weeks.
0: Here, the health secretary is welcoming a vote by resident doctors on a new government deal, saying the offer will not get any better. The medics in England will decide whether to accept it after the British Medical Association called off a strike at the last minute over pay and jobs. James Murray says he hopes the deal will be agreed so they can focus on getting on with the job.
4: The average resident doctor will be 35% better off this year than they were 4 years ago. It includes pay progression, it includes payment of fees, and crucially, it includes 4,500 new training posts over the next 3 years.
0: And investigations found a fatal train crash in Wales could have been avoided if a driver had used an emergency system to reduce speed. Two trains crash head-on near the village of Llanbrynmawr in October 2024. The report found it hadn't occurred to the driver to use the manually operated sander to help give it extra grip in slippery conditions. A former paratrooper and adventurer has been refused permission to use the Channel Tunnel to complete a 36,000-mile walk around the world. 57-year-old Carl Bushby set off from Chile in 1998 and has reached Belgium. Under the terms of his challenge, he is unable to use transport. He expects to reach Calais in France in September, but was told on Tuesday that his formal request to access the service tunnel had been declined, with Eurotunnel citing safety and operational concerns.